Released almost exactly 50 years ago, a number one single in Australia and a top five in the UK, that is Sherbet with How's That. Thanks to my dad for the cricket commentary slash report and also for the tune recommendation. I think I've read that this is actually meant to be one of the most Australian tunes of all time. I got a message from Darren on a sporting theme who says, good luck to Bishop Auckland senior golf team tomorrow at Wilton Golf Club in the Teesside and District Premier League. Well, if you win, then maybe you can get a golf tune next week. How about that? Send me some golf recommendations, Darren, tune related ones, and I will stick it in. I might also be getting involved in some nets tomorrow for the first time this year, which is really quite exciting. I'm not sure on the location, but don't have any high hopes, because when I used to play cricket, my old cricket coach used to call me Mystery Rain, because he had no idea where the ball was going to go. Or Heinz, because there were 57 varieties of ball.

It's Tom Raine here, live on Boogaloo Radio with Sunday Tea. Every week from 4pm until 6pm here from the Boogaloo Radio Beer Garden. I hope you're having a fantastic Sunday afternoon. That was the Destinations with Guess I'll Never, a little Philly soul number from 1968. Now, I had the privilege and pleasure to attend the Brick Lane Jazz Festival over the weekend. It went from Thursday, it started with some talks on Thursday, and is running until today. Centered around the Truman Brewery on Brick Lane and all the surrounding venues, including Village Underground, including 93 Feet East, Rich Mix, all those cool little venues around Brick Lane. It's basically been at like 10 plus venues, 100 artists across all those places. Rough Trade East as well, of course, the amazing record shop. They had some stuff going on as well. And it's not just jazz. It's a festival that showcases amazing jazz artists and hip-hop artists, neo-soul, electronic music. And the headliners were Joe Armond-Jones, which is tonight. Brian Jackson played last night, which was absolutely fantastic to see him play live. I've met him once before when he did a live session on Six Music, and it was really, really cool. It was great to see him live last night. If you don't know him, he collaborated with Gil Scott-Heron on a lot of his early works, and he did things like, he played The Bottle, he played Winter in America. It was really, really good. But I saw so many amazing things last night and the night before. It was absolutely brilliant. And it kicked off so well with an artist called Anaïs, who is a French-Senegalese singer based in London. She released an album this year, called Devotion and the Black Divine. And it was quite a special one on Friday night at the Village Underground, because it was a collaboration with Grupo Cosmo. She did this album 2 years ago, just called Anaïs and Grupo Cosmo, which came out of a collaboration when she went over to Brazil after getting some British Council funding to just go out there and see if she could make some music. And she ended up with this fantastic, beautiful album, which is so well orchestrated, so well produced, with Grupo Cosmo, which was a sort of a super group, really, of some really talented Brazilian musicians. César is involved in it. Biel Basile was involved as well. And also Marcelo Cabral. And Luigi Luna, too, the great singer, Luigi Luna. So this was the third performance that they'd ever done together. All these Brazilian musicians came over to London just for this performance. They'd only ever done two gigs together in Japan as part of this collective. And it was, I can't tell you how special it was. I mean, the crowd were so, so appreciative. I think even the musicians on stage were quite shocked, really, at the response they were getting. And I was just whooping and shouting the whole time. I didn't realise César would be there. A regular of this show. I play his music quite a lot. And when I saw him come out of the dark, the screech that I gave, I swear. And my mates were like, what's going on? Oh, I was like, it's César. I'm like, oh, cool, yeah. And it was a really, really great performance. So I'm going to reflect that by playing a track from the album, Toda Cor. Anaïs, Grupo Cosmo, and Luigi Luna. Gorgeous strings, can't you hear them? And a really, really wonderful voice. Toda Cor means every colour. There'll be more Brick Lane Jazz Festival tunes to come throughout the show.

completely feel like I'm floating again listening to that. That's Toda Cor by Anaïs and Grupo Cosmo Well with Ludwig Luna, who performed on Friday's Brick Lane Jazz Festival that's been going on over the weekend. Really, really beautiful. And I can't wait for them to all come together again, because I'll definitely be first on the list to go to the concert. Now, that same night, I straight after went to a gig by Nidia and Valentina Magaletti, another not unlikely collab. Well, I guess this is more of an unlikely collaboration. The previous one, I think, is kind of more expected. This is definitely more of an unlikely collaboration that's happened. Also in 2024, an album that they released together called Estradas. So Nidia, she is an Afro-Portuguese DJ musician who plays all sorts of amazing sort of like lusophone electronic type music. That's the kind of the type of electronic music that's coming out of Lisbon. It's got influences from Kuduro, got influences from the Portuguese diaspora around the world. And she plays really awesome music. I saw her actually perform at the Jazz Cafe a couple of years ago with a load of other people from Príncipe Discos. That was more of like a club night, to be fair. Like, that was way more of a clubby type atmosphere. And she did an album with Valentina Magaletti, who is an Italian percussionist who's known for being in the band Moin, the experimental rock band. And I met Valentina maybe about a month ago, and she told me all about this collaboration. I was working on Six Music. She came on Jam's Supernova show, and Valentine was chatting about it and was chatting to us all. And she said how it was really interesting being in a studio with Nidia. They just kind of came together on a whim. And Valentina speaks Italian and English. Nidia speaks Portuguese and I think French. And so they had to kind of use different kind of pockets of different languages to try and communicate together, and they came up with this album, which was brilliant. So it was the live show down over at Rich Mix yesterday, was Valentina kind of playing mad percussion alongside Nidia's DJ, and it was a really cool spectacle, very, very interesting and experimental and weird. And so I thought I'd play something from that, from the album Estradas. This is Ta a Bateria. It's Tom Rain here on Boogaloo Radio. Hope you're enjoying the show.

0: awesome rhythms from Nydia and Valentina Magaletti. Again, another amazing thing that I saw at the Brick Lane Jazz Festival over the last couple of days. That is a track called Da A Bater Ya. Valentina also recently did a residency at Cafe Otto, which I was quite sad to miss. But she's a regular on a London experimental scene, so you should check her out. Right, I'm going to move away from the Jazz Festival briefly. I've got a couple other things that I saw to play later on from Donovan Hafner and Levitation Orchestra. But it's now time to dive into my Diddly D3, my regular feature where I look at a different folk genre or folk music scene from around the world. Or indeed, I'd pick a theme and try and cobble together some sort of folk trio of songs out of it. Now, 23rd of April is St. George's Day, or was St. George's Day this week. And, of course, it is the National Day of England, but you may not know that it is also a big public holiday in Brazil. So let's track back, let's tell a story of St. George. So, you know, he was, it's a little patchy, but it seems that he was Greek from the Cappadocia region in Anatolia, modern-day Turkey, and moved to Palestine, raised as a Christian. And by his early 20s, his parents had passed away, so he went off to join the Roman army. And he was promoted, and all things were going well, until the emperor ordered that all Christian soldiers be arrested. And the emperor then pleaded with George, who was then a valued officer, to renounce his faith, but he refused. So the emperor felt he was left with no choice but to execute him and torture him. And he then passed into legend. Many centuries he was revered as a warrior saint, a holy protector, depicted on horseback slaying a dragon, which kind of represents Satan, but also the Roman Empire, apparently. And well, the Brazilian context is quite interesting. So there's been lots of other songs and poems and things written about him because it's quite a Catholic country. But there's another name that they use for São Jorge, which is Ogum. And Ogum is like a deity, like an orisha in the Afro-Brazilian region of Candomblé. He is one of the orishas, a god that is associated with law and order, with politics and war. And people see Ogum and St. George as synonymous. So a lot of the musicians from northeastern Brazil, from Bahia, like Caetano Veloso and Yigal Costas and all these other people, have written songs that mention São Jorge because there's sort of festivals related to São Jorge around this week. It's a public holiday, as I said. So it's very much within Brazilian public consciousness. So I thought it would be really fun to play a couple of tracks from Brazil that either mention or celebrate St. George, São Jorge. A common phrase in Brazil, Salve Jorge! Save George. That means save George. So let's dig into it then. Trio this week, the Diddly D3. We'll start then with a track by the legend, one of my absolute heroes, Caetano Veloso, with a track called Lua de São Jorge, The Moon of St. George.
1: Lua deslumbrante, azul verdejante, cauda de pavão.

Lua de São Jorge by Caetano Veloso from the album Cinema Transcendental from 1979, kicking off the Diddly Day 3 this week about St. George. São Jorge, a big saint in Brazil as well as in England. Now, Alcione.

It's Tom Rain here on Boogaloo Radio. I'm in the middle of my Diddly D3, which is my regular feature, where I look at different folk genres from around the world. So this I've kind of stretched it, to be honest, really. It's not really particularly folky. I mean, the last two, I guess, are, because they're sort of traditional Brazilian-y vibes. But anyway, that was Alcione with São Jorge, St. George, from 1990, from the album Emoções Reais, Real Emotions. And yeah, we're looking at St. George, who's very much celebrated in Brazil as one of their saints. It's really funny as well, because they have huge parties in Brazil. I mean, here they just, you know, no one really cares, do they? Realistically, they have street parties, they have fireworks, they have samba, they have beer, they have crowded bars, they have feijoada. It sounds like a lot of fun. And yes, celebrated both in Christianity and also in Candomblé, the Afro-Brazilian religion. I thought I'd end then with a track by Racionais MC, probably one of the pioneers of Brazilian hip-hop and rap. A track from their iconic Racionais MC album, Sobrevivendo No Inferno, from 1997. One of the cornerstones of Brazilian rap music from 1997. It's a track called Jorge da Capadócia, of Cappadocia. So obviously that's where he's from, sampling both Jorge Ben's track of the same name and the very famous sample of the medley Ike's Rap 2 by Isaac Hayes, as you will hear the very beginning. Relaxing feeling. Enjoy.

Oh, an iconic groove. Russell Nice MCs, George La Cappadocia, ending this week's Diddly D3. And a hard ending. Tom Rain here on Voogaloo Radio, live until 6 o'clock. Not too much longer on the show, but some fantastic tunes to play still. I've got a couple more tracks to play from the Brick Lane Jazz Festival, but first up this one, a classic from Joe Cocker, Don't Let Me Be Misunderstood.

classic from Joe Cocker, Don't Let Me Be Misunderstood from 1969. I'm going to give credit to my flatmate Ruben for that one because he reminded me of it the other day when he stuck it on vinyl. Now we're going to go back to the Brick Lane Jazz Festival reflection, I guess. We've already played a track from Anaïs and Grupo Cosmo and also from Nija and Valentina. But one of the best things I saw yesterday came from Donovan Hafner as part of Tomorrow's Warriors, which is an incredible organisation. They've been going for 35 years. It's a jazz music education and artist development organisation that's committed to making jazz more diverse, making jazz more equal, and for trying to develop musicians. Courtney Pine has come out of it, Steve Wilson, and of course, Ezra Collective have come out of Tomorrow's Warriors. Probably the finest example of a band that have come out of about this group. So I went to, as part of the festival, this showcase that they were putting on. Thanks to my friend Makeda for taking me along to that. And I saw this guy in alto sax who I recognised as someone that I'd seen at a gig about 3 weeks prior in New Cross at this jazz night. And he really stood out. I thought, oh, he's really, really good. And the last song they did was this one called Alleviate. And my friend Makeda told me at the end that it's from his debut album that he released last year. It's so beautiful and melancholy, and everyone in the crowd really had to have a moment at the end to really like take it all in. It was really, really nice. So I thought I'd play that to you. This track from Donovan Hafner, A Bright Star in Jazz. This is Alleviate.

Levitation Orchestra with Within Us, Without Us, yet another thing that I saw at Brickmains Jazz Festival. It's been Sunday Tea with Tom Rain here on Boogaloo Radio. Thank you so much, as always, for your ears, for listening, and for all your lovely messages. It's been a really, really lovely day here in the beer garden. Let's hope that we have another one next week, because it's nice to end the show with on a really, really light day. But up next, well, I'm very, very excited to say that we've got a brand new show here on Boogaloo Radio coming up next from 6 until 8 o'clock. It's called Ballytanny, which means thin walls in Irish. It's Emily and Dane, two flatmates playing a mixture of English and Gaeilge music. So very, very excited to see what they've got lined up, to sit in a beer garden with a wee Guinness or an Amstel and enjoy the tunes that you've got lined up. So welcome on board to the Boogaloo family. I'm very excited to hear what you've got lined up. I'm going to finish with an absolute classic from Ashford and Simpson. It's called Found a Cure. And, well, I mean, 7 minutes of just disco dance gloriness. That's not a word. Enjoy this. Enjoy Ballytanny until 8 o'clock. And I'll see you all next week. Ciao.

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0: Okay, everybody. This is Deb and Jules, Turn It Up, Darlin' on Boogaloo Radio, and that was Cheryl Sarkazian, otherwise known as Cher.
1: Cher,
0: which before we get started, I have to dedicate this whole show to my pajama party girlfriends from from second grade to junior high to even high school. Beth, Randy, Liz, Renee, Ann, and Lori. We went to camp together. We froze each other's bras at sleepovers.
1: Aww.
0: We, screamed and giggled over David Cassidy and Bobby Sherman.
1: Oh, of course you did.
0: Of course we did. And we also loved Cher, who, of course, is the wonderful, wonderful gay icon, fashion icon, and my icon, because I love her. And I love her voice as much as people make fun of it.
1: Yeah, no, I think she's got a great voice.
0: Yeah, it's different. It's very different.
1: And her, all of her is different. She had a different look.
0: Different.
1: She was so over the top at a time when women just weren't, unless you were Dolly Parton.
0: Right.
1: I mean, that's why you love them both.
0: Like, exactly. There's definitely a connection there.
1: Yeah.
0: I think we're going to play The Carpenters later. And I think the reason I love both Karen Carpenter and Cher so much is that their voices have almost the same tone, like they're altos.
1: They're altos, yeah.
0: Yeah. And so is Patti Smith, too. Mm-hmm. I love that. For some reason, I just love that.
1: An alto.
0: I'm an alto for sure.
1: Yeah,
0: and the older I get, the more alto I get. For sure.
1: That happens to us all. I was way up here before I went into menopause.
0: I was Minnie Mouse. I can't even do a falsetto at all, if I want to.
1: So you might be wondering, dear listeners, if we have any right now, why we are playing Cher and the Carpenters, etc. It is because we are going to do a complete and total 70s AM radio show today. So we kicked things off with Cher, and Jules and I were talking the other day about how incredible the production is on that, because I was listening in my car and there were all these bells. And I thought there was a train. And I was like, why am I hearing a train in my car? And then I realized it was the song. And I'd never heard that before. And right now I got really good headphones. And I really could hear so much going on in that song. So much more than I heard with my purple transistor radio that had
0: my Toodaloop.
1: One thing that you put in your ear.
0: I always wanted a Toodaloop. They were those Sony. They were bright colored plastic, and they were round. Mm-hmm. And then they would, like, you could twist them and then, like, hold one end up to your ear.
1: I had one of those. Yeah.
0: I never did. I might buy one now, because they have a lot of them on sale at eBay, and I think I might need one. But Cher. So Cher married Sonny. She was 18 and he was 31.
1: That's right. I think they met when she was 17, too.
0: Yeah, yeah. And it was kind of a, swami, he was the master, and she was, going to be his star, which she ended up being. And she, he was very, very comfortable taking the back seat to her, but also really being the person behind the music. He wrote songs. He was an incredible producer, as you're just saying. He wrote some really amazing songs, in the late 50s, early 60s. He was around way before her.
1: Yeah, he was a Brill writer.
0: He was a Brill writer, like a Tin Pan Alley guy.
1: Yeah.
0: And he died way too soon. It was really kind of a crappy accident he was in.
1: Yeah, that was terrible. Skiing, crashed into a tree. What I thought was interesting was that I originally thought that Cher's record company wrote him out of her contract, like in the 80s, when she started to really do stuff on her own. She had that resurgence in the 80s. But that's not the case. When they divorced in 1974, 75, her lawyers sued him for involuntary servitude, which kind of goes with what you were just saying. He was her little, like, almost like slave, like her star, but she was 100% under his thumb. She found out while they were getting divorced that they had a company together, Sonny and Cher, the TV show, the records, all of it. He owned 95% of their company, and you know who owned the other 5%? I'll tell you.
0: Don Kirshner, I don't know.
1: His lawyer.
0: Oh, yeah, okay, there you go. Perfect. Perfect.
1: So, involuntary
0: Who was
1: servitude.
0: Don Kirshner? No, I'm kidding.
1: Oh, yeah, right. And Jeopardy. Who is Don Kirshner?
0: Who's
1: Sonny
0: Don
1: Bono's
0: Yes, but she, you know, they stayed friends apparently. I know she went to his funeral, and I think they kind of made amends, whatever the
1: Well,
0: legal issues
1: she
0: were.
1: sued his estate, his wife,
0: Right, Mary
1: Mary,
0: something, yeah.
1: and Mary Bono, and
0: Right.
1: his and their estate, because she's the estate stopped paying her 50%, because that the outcome of her when they got divorced, their agreement was that there was going to be a permanent 50-50 split
0: Right.
1: for royalties of all their collaborative work, and
0: Huh.
1: the estate stopped paying her.
0: When he died.
1: Yeah,
0: Yeah, that's
1: and
0: the wife.
1: she had to sue again in 2024. And I
0: That's
1: just think that's a real shit thing to do to share.
0: it is a shitty thing to do. I mean, come on, you don't think Mary Bono had enough money? She needed to, I don't know.
1: Right?
0: I
1: Do you
0: but
1: remember when Cher went out with when Cher dated Gene Simmons?
0: Oh yeah.
1: That was
0: Yeah,
1: such
0: for
1: a good
0: sure.
1: thing.
0: That was such a good, they were a good couple. He talks about her a little bit now and then, and always politely, you know. But do you remember Cher and Greg Allman?
1: Oh yeah, they
0: That
1: that
0: was a big,
1: those photographs are incredible.
0: yeah. And they both sang, you know, the I'm No Angel. He wrote it, he recorded it, but then she recorded it. And I think had a minor hit with it. It's a great song. I love the song. But yeah, so
1: Oh, that's
0: oh
1: really
0: sure.
1: interesting.
0: Yeah.
1: Okay, so we are going to play we're not playing anything. I don't think, well, maybe some of these songs are cheesy, but they're cheesy in a
0: Yeah.
1: cool way. Like, we are not playing Having My Baby. We are not
0: Even though I
1: playing,
0: thought about it, I thought about
1: I
0: it.
1: would have vetoed that.
0: Yeah.
1: We are not playing Tie a Yellow Ribbon. Like, we're not playing that stuff. We're
0: Right.
1: playing, like, stuff that's
0: Right.
1: reasonably cool. The
0: Right.
1: one last thing I want to say before we go into our next set of music, though, is that I love that joke about, because it definitely applies to me, about Cher and her very, very young boyfriend, and Madonna and her very,
0: Right.
1: very young boyfriend. Like, they're both in their, 70s, and their boyfriends are like early 20s or whatever. And
0: Right.
1: that's, if you haven't met your boyfriend, if you haven't met your mate yet, like your soulmate yet, don't worry, he probably hasn't been born yet.
0: Yeah, he hasn't been born
1: So that's what I always say that to myself, like, oh, it's really been hard to meet somebody, but maybe my person just hasn't been born yet.
0: Or he's in preschool. He's in
1: Right, exactly. Yeah, he's in
0: preschool.
1: preschool. I like that. Okay, here we go. 70s
0: So,
1: AM radio right here on Turn It Up, Darling with Deb and Jules. 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

0: Oh my God, Julie, I broke out into a sweat.
1: I know. Listen, I could do a whole show on Billy Preston. I'm not kidding.
0: It's not even that. It was that whole set. Like, I just danced to the whole set.
1: I mean, that was Billy Preston, which, will it go round in circle? And I'm sorry, but a little preview
0: of what's to come.
1: I love the line, I got a story, ain't got no moral, let the bad guy win every once in a while.
0: Yeah, I mean,
1: I just love it. You know, Billy Preston, I'm surprised no one's really done a biopic on him. He's had such an amazing career. He was like front and center in the entire gospel world, the whole rhythm and blues world, the early rock world. He was the only person ever like credited on a Beatles record. He was on the roof. He was on that roof. And
0: he's all over that. Yeah. That 3-day marathon
1: and that Get Back, the Get Back thing. Yeah,
0: which is required watching.
1: Yeah. Oh, yeah. And then the Stones. He toured with the Stones. You know, he
0: added so much to the Stones.
1: So much. Eric Clapton, Aretha Franklin. It just goes on and on. He was kind of discovered by Nat King Cole, which is interesting.
0: Oh, that's very interesting.
1: As a little kid. And brought him on tour with him and stuff. He worked with Whitney Houston. I mean, like, it just goes on and on. But he had his own hits too, which usually people like that don't. You know what I mean? But he did.
0: I think it happened more in the 70s than
1: in
0: it
1: the
0: does
1: 70s.
0: Now.
1: Like
0: your studio musicians, your backup, even backup singers. I mean, Sheryl Crow started as a backup singer, like all of that. I think it's more common.
1: Well, he was actually a songwriter too. He wasn't just like one of these guys who just sang. So he was kind of an anomaly, because it wasn't that era yet. It wasn't that singer-songwriter era yet.
0: Yeah.
1: Just coming into it with bands, but especially as a solo act, not so much. And he had that song, Nothing From Nothing Leaves Nothing.
0: That's right,
1: And you know what? He also wrote You Are So Beautiful for Joe Cocker.
0: Didn't know that.
1: Which is, you know, a breathtaking song.
0: Yeah.
1: You know, and his life was a little...
0: Did he ever record that? Or he just
1: I don't
0: wrote
1: think
0: it
1: he
0: for
1: did.
0: Him.
1: I think he wrote it for him.
0: Interesting.
1: His life was sad. I think he was gay and never could really deal with it. And, you know, he grew up in the church. That's where he learned to sing and play. And
0: it's
1: he
0: obvious,
1: just,
0: yeah.
1: Yeah. And I think he just, you know, I in that era, he just couldn't come to terms with it. So that's kind of sad.
0: It is. Yeah. Especially when you're around people that are
1: pretty
0: that notorious. They're also notorious. So, like, what you do, people are going to notice.
1: Right. Well, that's true.
0: You're hanging around with the Beatles, people are going to know what you're doing.
1: Yeah, and everyone knew. I mean, Keith Richards actually talked about it in that horrible book he wrote.
0: Life.
1: Ugh. It felt like a lifetime reading that book. But he talked about
0: it. Actually, it was the mix got a little dick. That was the whole point of the book.
1: It was the whole point of the book. And like, I don't know. I don't think he painted himself in a very great light. But regardless, he everyone knew. But, you know, no one really cared. But he did, you know.
0: Mm-hmm.
1: And I'm sure his family did and whatever. So, what did we hear before that, Deb?
0: Before that, we had Sweet with Little Willie. That was 1972, so Preston was 72, Sweet were 72, Raspberries were 72, and I'm going to tell you something funny about that a little bit later in the show.
1: 72, so, I was 10 years old. You were 8, I guess, or 9.
0: Yeah. So I do love that we put Little Willie on there because we did really have fun, like headbanging to that, but really love Fox on the Run.
1: Oh yeah. Well, you know what? The Sweet has some great hits, you know?
0: I mean, just the beginning of Fox on the Run, like that opening is so killer. So here's a funny thing about Sweet. Did you know that they started out as a cover band?
1: Oh.
0: Do you know who they were covering?
1: Who?
0: The Archies.
1: Oh my God, who would do that? That's hysterical. So they
0: They were
1: were
0: like, apparently when they started, they were really bubblegum.
1: a bubblegum
0: And
1: cover
0: then they
1: band.
0: just found like
1: Right.
0: their hardness.
1: They were so, I mean, they wrote a bunch of great songs. A Ballroom Blitz was a suite, right? Was that
0: Yes.
1: sweet?
0: I mean, those three in a row, Little Willie, Fox on the Run, Ballroom Blitz, that's craziness right there,
1: Yeah,
0: right?
1: Ballroom Blitz is such a great song.
0: They all are.
1: Yeah, and Little Willie is what to me was like the ultimate pajama party tune. We got up, we danced to that in
0: Well,
1: our
0: yeah, we just got up and danced around. Like you and I were like
1: Exactly.
0: bouncing up and down on the bed. So that's
1: Right.
0: exactly what we were doing. We had this mattress downstairs in our basement, and my little friends and I would when songs came on WABC
1: Right.
0: that we
1: W-A-B-C.
0: loved, we would
1: Right.
0: just bounce up and down on the bed on
1: Right.
0: that mattress, just bounce up and down. Like it was the best thing to do. Like I would lose my mind when Crocodile Rock came
1: Oh my God,
0: on.
1: of course.
0: One of my friends, she loved having my baby, and that song, it gave me the creeps back then. It gives me the creeps now.
1: Yeah.
0: I just can't with that.
1: Paul Anka, that's Paul Anka, right? Having my baby, was
0: Yes.
1: that Paul Anka? Or Sadaka,
0: Ooh.
1: Neil Sadaka,
0: I think
1: one of
0: it's
1: the other.
0: Anka. We'll look it
1: Yeah,
0: up.
1: we'll look it up. They're the same person, aren't they?
0: Before that, we had the raspberries.
1: Raspberries, which like them and the Sweet were like the ultimate to me, like the ultimate pop bands, you know? The
0: It's funny
1: Raspberry.
0: that it's kind of the opposite. The Sweet started out as a bubblegum band and they
1: Right.
0: found that
1: Got a
0: sort
1: little
0: of hard
1: harder.
0: guitar. Raspberries, that Go All the Way is kind of their heaviest, hardest song. Like they were
1: Right.
0: a lot more melodic and pop than that.
1: They also wrote, I wanna be with you, so I
0: Yeah.
1: wanna be with you, which is also another great
0: Well,
1: tune.
0: Eric Carmen has just such an amazing voice, you know?
1: Yeah.
0: So when that record came out, the record, The Sweet, which was Little Willie was on that, that record had a genuine scratch and sniff on it.
1: Did it?
0: And what did it smell like?
1: Raspberries, I
0: Raspberries. Of
1: don't
0: course.
1: know. That's funny.
0: And just a little funny aside, I misread the name of their producer, Jimmy Einer, who produced Bay City Rollers, who we're going to talk a lot about later on, and Three Dog Night.
1: Right. Oh, Three Dog Night. That's someone we missed. Yeah.
0: We left that off. I know we
1: Yep.
0: missed so much, but that's okay.
1: Jimmy Einer.
0: So I misread it as Jimmy Iovine. So
1: Oh.
0: I Googled raspberries and Jimmy Iovine, and I came up with Jimmy Einer was their main producer. However, Jimmy Iovine did work with them
1: Oh,
0: on
1: really?
0: their second record, Fresh.
1: Fresh
0: He
1: raspberries.
0: was one of the producers on the album. He probably was actually one of the engineers because they recorded at the record plant and he was like a staff engineer at the record
1: Right,
0: plant.
1: right.
0: But he actually was listed as a producer for some of the songs on that. Isn't that
1: Huh.
0: weird?
1: That is weird. That's one of the lovely things about Google. You find out the oddest stuff. I mean, like do you think Jimmy Iovine even remembers that he did that? Like, I wonder, you know. I wonder if he Googles himself and goes, "Oh yeah, I worked with the raspberries back then." I don't know.
0: I
1: It
0: doubt
1: was
0: it
1: sweet.
0: because even
1: Yeah.
0: that famous photo of Jimmy Iovine sitting next to John Lennon and they both have the New York
1: Right.
0: City shirt
1: Oh
0: t-shirt
1: yeah,
0: on.
1: sure.
0: He says John, 'cause Jimmy's credited on the John Lennon and Yoko Ono record that came out in the 80s right before he died,
1: Right,
0: Double
1: Double
0: Fantasy.
1: Fantasy,
0: He's
1: yeah.
0: credited on Double Fantasy. And I asked him, I said, what did you do with that? The dogs are barking, I don't know, next door. And my
1: No.
0: windows are open because it's hot outside.
1: Oh,
0: Julie just sent me a text, well, what's up with the barking dogs?
1: okay.
0: So I asked him, I said, how was that working with John and Yoko? And he said, actually, I didn't. They called me up, they asked me to do the record, and I said, I can't, I'm starting a record company. He was starting Interscope,
1: Right.
0: but they credited me anyway.
1: Oh, wasn't that nice? That's funny.
0: And I bet like paid
1: Well,
0: him royalties too.
1: yeah. And I got a point on the back end.
0: So
1: And
0: before
1: then
0: that,
1: we started with the spiders and snakes, which, first of all, I want to say that with maybe one exception here, I had 45s for every single one of these songs growing up. Every single one. And I definitely had Jim Stafford, Spiders and Snakes. I don't know why I like the song. I never quite understood it. I know it's got some sexual something going on there, but I still, even as a, as an, aging woman, don't understand it.
0: I
1: I
0: listened
1: certainly
0: to
1: didn't
0: it
1: understand it then.
0: very, very closely the other day
1: Yeah.
0: to, so I could understand it.
1: Right.
0: So this girl, she's feeling a little randy. She
1: Right.
0: invites him down to the lake or the pond or whatever and
1: Right.
0: says, like, you can do anything you want
1: You
0: to me.
1: want,
0: So he
1: right.
0: gets a frog and all he's thinking about is shoving it down her shirt.
1: Right.
0: And
1: He's
0: then they
1: being
0: get
1: silly. Right.
0: older and she says, you know, I don't like spiders and snakes, but that's
1: Right.
0: not what it takes to love me.
1: Right.
0: So then they get older, and he calls her from time to time and still thinks about like teasing her with spiders and
1: Right.
0: snakes and stuff like that.
1: He's an idiot. He's an incel.
0: He's an
1: Okay.
0: idiot, and she's kind of loose.
1: She's a
0: That's
1: hoe, yeah.
0: really what the song
1: Yeah.
0: is about. Yeah.
1: Now this guy, Jim Stafford, was he's kind of a Nashville guy, I'm guessing. He was more of a country guy because he played like the fiddle, the banjo, the mandolin, self-taught. He was quite a musician, apparently. And he also wrote a couple of other novelty hits. Remember the song My Girl Bill?
0: No.
1: It's actually a great song. If you get a chance, listen to it. It's kind of a gender bending
0: Yeah, it sounds
1: thing. Yeah.
0: that, yeah.
1: And he also owned a theater in Branson for about 30 years. And he ran a bunch of studios in Nashville, and he
0: Oh,
1: worked,
0: okay. Yeah,
1: he
0: so
1: did a
0: he was
1: lot,
0: that
1: he did a
0: guy.
1: lot of stuff. He did a lot of stuff. He did a lot of like music soundtracks for Disney and interesting. And he had like a, I remember he had a TV show that ran for a very short period of time. It was like a
0: Huh.
1: summer, remember when they had summer replacement shows back in the day?
0: Yeah, oh, that's right. You know,
1: Yeah.
0: so many of these artists did
1: Yeah.
0: end up
1: Yeah.
0: on t television.
1: Television for just like, 2, 3 months, and then they would like kind of disappear and go back on tour or whatever. So anyway, that was Spiders and Snakes by Jim Stafford, and that was 1974 as opposed to 1972. So
0: Yeah, so almost all of the songs that we're playing seem to either be from 72 or 74.
1: yeah.
0: Really interesting.
1: Yeah.
0: Okay, let's go into our next set. This is one of my favorite songs in this whole playlist. Here we go.
1: This
0: It's
1: one
0: the
1: goes out to Howie. He loved this song. He
0: All
1: loved
0: right,
1: this.
0: this one
1: Yeah.
0: goes out to Howie, Julie's dad.
1: Yeah.

0: You know, that song came out in 1973.
1: Mm-hmm.
0: I was 10 years old, and I was crazy about that song. I just would go nuts when it came on the radio. Like, I wanted to hear it over and over and over again. I had the single.
1: I had the single too, and it was cracked completely, not in half, but like all the way through one side of the single.
0: Yeah, that happened all the time.
1: Yeah, yeah, and but it didn't stop me. I played the shit out of it anyway. And
0: yeah, because you could get the side, the two things to fit together, and you could still play it. Yeah,
1: and it had a little do-do-do-do, and it fit like perfectly.
0: That's great. Yeah. I love that. So you put in here that he's a knight.
1: Yes, he is a knight. David Essex is like someone who like is a blip here in the United States, but
0: he's huge in the UK.
1: He's huge in the UK. He's like, you know,
0: he's a big theater guy.
1: He's a theater guy. He was in a movie in the early 70s called Stardust, which I was obsessed with for a while. And it's about a rock star who goes off the rails and lives in some big old, you know, castle in, I don't know where, you know, probably Ireland or something. And it's about all his hangers on, about like the drug addiction. And it really stuck. Well, the reason it really stuck with me, I'll tell you, it's kind of, it's upsetting, but he had a dog that he really loved. And
0: Maybe don't tell me.
1: Yeah. Well, anyway, someone gave the dog acid. And so, but there's all these like orgy scenes in it. And like, it's like a really.
0: It's like performance. It's kind
1: it's
0: of
1: like
0: a performance
1: but with a plot.
0: You know, it's so interesting that you mentioned something.

0: like that because around this same time, 72, 73-ish, when I was about 9, 10 years old, there was a show. I don't know what station it was on. It might have been on Channel 11 because that's they tended to do things that were kind of different, like Don Kirshner's and stuff like that. Here, the people in the UK have no idea what we're talking about.
1: Old grey whistle test, so.
0: There was a show, actually, it was a UK show, so they might know what I'm talking about. There was a show called Three Girls Three. Do you remember
1: It
0: that?
1: sounds familiar, but no, I have no memory.
0: The dancer, Debbie
1: Alan, no.
0: Allen,
1: Debbie Allen.
0: very, like, she was like a teenager.
1: Right. Oh,
0: Was
1: wow.
0: in it.
1: Okay.
0: Yeah, and there were two other, obviously three girls, three, but it was about them forming a band. They were like cabaret singers, and
1: Huh.
0: then they were a rock band. And it was only, there were only, I think, like three episodes.
1: Huh.
0: But
1: Can you find it anywhere?
0: I've looked and I get something a little bit different. So, I don't know if it came back as something, Three Girls Three was
1: Maybe.
0: reprised as something else or something like that, but, or I just can't get those early episodes. But it was great. It
1: Yeah.
0: just reminds me of that, of just like that was a time when you could just stumble on all kinds of things,
1: Right, in the
0: which
1: middle
0: I
1: of the
0: guess
1: night.
0: today you can too, because the
1: Yeah.
0: internet.
1: It
0: But
1: was
0: maybe
1: harder
0: this.
1: to stumble on things then.
0: Which made them have more of an impact on
1: Yeah,
0: us.
1: they had more value. But if anyone knows where to get those, if anyone happens to have like a VHS that you can digitize, or whatever, know where we can look at those, that would be really cool.
0: Yeah, it really would be.
1: Yeah.
0: Although we might look back at it and go, oh, this is
1: Oh, that's
0: shit.
1: horrible. But the funny thing about that movie Stardust 2 was that I had it on V I think I had it on VHS, and I wanted to put on a disc, I think. And I was working at a college in Minnesota at the time, and I asked someone in the IT department, can you dupe this for me? Can you make a dupe for me? And it was that, and it was also Phantom of the Paradise with Paul Williams. I don't know that one.
0: Yeah,
1: That's classic too.
0: that's a classic one.
1: And he came to me and he handed me the dupe, and he goes, listen, he goes, next time you're going to ask me to dupe something like that, just let me know that there's going to be like all kinds of frigging orgies going on, because I had it playing like in the back of a classroom while I was teaching a bunch of Oh, I was teaching a class. I'm like, I forgot. I'm so sorry. So yeah, so that was funny. I don't know whatever happened to my copy of it. It disappeared. But Larry Hagman was in it. Do you remember who Larry Hagman
0: Oh
1: was?
0: yes, of course
1: Yeah,
0: he
1: I
0: was
1: Dream a
0: in
1: Genie,
0: yes, I dream,
1: and he was also JR in Dallas, right? Wasn't that Larry Hagman too?
0: Yes, that's
1: Yeah.
0: right. Wow, I completely forgot that.
1: Yeah. And apparently there was. After Stardust, there was another movie, like a sequel to it in 1974, which I never saw. I don't know the name of it right off the top of my head, but I need to find that too.
0: Yeah,
1: So
0: we need to
1: anyway.
0: we see the need to see them both, Stardust and the sequel. So
1: Yeah.
0: anybody out there has them, Aggie, can you get a
1: Aggie,
0: hold of it for
1: Aggie.
0: us? We had the Carpenters Superstar before that. That's at earlier. That's
1: 71.
0: 1971.
1: I love that song. There's something so I don't know. Her voice
0: It's
1: just kills
0: beautiful.
1: me.
0: Well, it was originally written and recorded by Bonnie and Delaney.
1: Delaney, yeah, and I remember them.
0: Well, David Anderley, my boss at A&M, who signed Bonnie and Delaney and Judy Collins and Rita Coolidge, he was kind of the man, and he was like best friends with Brian Wilson back
1: Right.
0: then. And people said he was responsible for giving Brian acid, but he says that he wasn't that stupid. That's exactly what he said. I wasn't that stupid. But he always talked about Bonnie and Delaney. It was really interesting because out of all of the things that he did, the Pretty in Pink soundtrack, I think he was most proud of signing Bonnie and Delaney. And
1: Yeah.
0: it's funny how we all have, all of us who have worked with artists, our favorite might not be the thing that you would think it is.
1: You know,
0: our favorite project might be not be the most obvious thing or the biggest thing. But
1: It's usually
0: they,
1: not. It's usually not, for sure. I could, I for myself, I could say that a
0: yeah,
1: hundred
0: I can
1: percent.
0: too. I can too. But I don't want to play favorites in public.
1: Yeah, exactly.
0: So,
1: Exactly.
0: it was the B-side of their single Coming Home. And Eric Clapton originally played guitar on the Bonnie and Delaney
1: Right.
0: Superstar, and it was originally titled Groupie
1: Right.
0: with Superstar in parentheses. I never really listened to the lyrics that much. You sing along to it all the time, but I never really listened to the
1: Oh
0: lyrics.
1: yeah, it's
0: And
1: about a
0: then
1: good, yeah, it's about a groupie. Yeah. Which I thought was, I always thought was interesting because before I realized that it was written for a different group, I thought they wrote it because the Carpenters did write their own music. I mean, she didn't really write, her brother who played the keyboards, Richard Carpenter, I think wrote most of the music. But I always thought that it was about, because I know that she was always really unlucky in love, and she would meet guys backstage, you know, and it was the same thing, you know, like she would fall in love with them, you know, and then they would disappear, even though she was the superstar. And I always
0: That
1: thought
0: was
1: that was,
0: Janis Joplin's
1: it was
0: situation as
1: the same
0: well.
1: thing, the same
0: Yeah,
1: thing, yeah.
0: isn't that? That's so weird. I
1: Because it's,
0: wonder if that's very common. I wonder if that's
1: well,
0: the
1: I
0: same
1: think
0: with
1: it was
0: even like
1: then.
0: Chrissie Hynde and just I don't know.
1: I
0: I
1: think
0: don't
1: it
0: know.
1: was back then too, because it was such a rare thing, you know. It was having a woman be that, you know, to be a
0: That
1: superstar
0: famous,
1: like
0: yeah.
1: that, you know, who wasn't like Ethel Merman or something, you know, like someone who was, or Carol Burnett, who was married and like, you know, older and all that, you know, not a pop person. So yeah, I always imagine that that's what the song was about, but I realized that she just kind of co-opted it and made it, you know, kind of hers, which is great. She had a,
0: Yeah,
1: you
0: I'd
1: know,
0: like to hear the Bonnie and Delaney.
1: version.
0: I'm sure it's like, you know, streamable. BTO, right?
1: BTO, yep. Well, no, BTO, and then guess who? Yeah, Ain't Seen Nothing Yet. We have a couple of Canadian bands in this show. These guys are from Winnipeg, which, believe it or not, I spent a decent amount of time in Winnipeg because I had some friends there, and they used to bring me in to speak at like their music conference there.
0: That makes
1: And
0: sense.
1: yeah, and Winnipeg's like in the middle of nowhere, pretty much, but it wasn't far from where I was living in North Dakota and Minnesota. And it was three brothers, Randy, Tim, and Robbie, I think. And the only one that's still alive is Randy. They had a couple of big hits, Let It Ride, Ride, Ride, Ride, Let It Ride, Taking Care of Business,
0: So they're brothers.
1: three brothers, and then one other
0: Bachman
1: guy.
0: Turner Overdrive? I
1: Yeah.
0: thought that was everybody's last name.
1: No. Bachman are the three brothers, Randy Bachman, Tim Bachman, and Robbie Bachman. Turner was the fourth guy who was a friend of theirs, like a school chum. So he was the fourth person. And
0: And then
1: then
0: overdrive is just a
1: overdrive, it's
0: cool word.
1: just a cool word to throw in there, right?
0: Oh, that's
1: Yeah.
0: great. That's
1: And they
0: very,
1: sold like
0: that's
1: 30
0: great.
1: million albums worldwide. So, you know, it wasn't chopped liver. They were pretty damn big for a while. And I think Randy Bachman is still kind of like a major, you know, Canadian person. Yeah. And he's still around and still touring and stuff like that.
0: And we had the Guess Who with American Woman, which went out to Julie's dad, Howie. And I was sort of flabbergasted when I realized that that was number three on the end of the year Hot 100 for 1970, because it's so nasty sounding. Like, those guitars are nasty sounding. It wasn't sweet and poppy.
1: Yeah, it was not a 1970 song. It was definitely a bridge, you know, like
0: So it must have been
1: crossover.
0: like a bridge from that like angry Vietnam into the sort of post-Vietnam pop that was, you know, that was Nixon and Gerald Ford eventually we head into Carter, and he and that's and that's FM. That's like the early
1: Yeah,
0: FM
1: the
0: stuff.
1: FM. I'm sure the Guess Who got played on FM as well, but if some reason it ended also ended up on AM radio, which,
0: So
1: could have been
0: that
1: understood.
0: song was written, American Woman was written on the spot while they were playing live because the band was on stage playing Burton Cunnings, the singer, was outside buying records. So they had to start. So they
1: Oh, that
0: just
1: sounds
0: started
1: familiar.
0: playing American Woman, and I guess he ran up, got on stage, and just vamped it, and it ended up being this great
1: That's
0: song.
1: really funny. Yeah, I can relate to that, having been a manager, a band manager, where, everyone's there and except one person
0: Oh yeah,
1: who
0: I
1: will
0: won't say
1: remain
0: what band
1: nameless.
0: it used to happen to, but countless numbers of time asleep in the hotel room, and the band would have to go on, and people, they would do their thing. The people love it, so
1: That's cool. That's very,
0: whatever.
1: very cool.
0: I was summoned to somewhere in the middle of the country though, because it was habitually happening, and they were like, "We need you. You have to talk to this person."
1: We need you to be the alarm clock. Yeah.
0: Yeah.
1: So what do we have next? We have another set of this great AM radio. Oh my God, I am so sorry. I should throw my phone out the window.
0: This is a great one. I'm just going to go into it. You're listening to
1: Yeah,
0: Deb
1: go
0: and
1: for it.
0: Jules on Turn It Up, Darling, Boogaloo Radio. Thanks for tuning in. I hope that you're enjoying this as much as we are.
1: We are, yeah. This is from 1972.

0: All right. It's really good to bring things down sometimes.
1: Nah.
0: And that was a really beautiful way to bring things down.
1: Yeah. God, that song was on the radio constantly, like all the time.
0: Yeah, it
1: I don't
0: definitely
1: even.
0: was. And the year before that, the first time ever I saw your
1: Saw your
0: face was
1: face was
0: on the
1: Keith Jarrett.
0: radio all the time because they both won the Grammy for Record of the Year back to back, 73, 74. And I
1: And she won
0: wonder,
1: Best Female Vocalist in one of those years too, I think.
0: and she got a lifetime achievement in 2020.
1: But
0: I don't know if she was the first black woman to ever have the Record of the Year back to back. That I don't know, but it's
1: she might have been
0: possible.
1: Diana Ross, but we can
0: That w
1: check.
0: actually would make sense, yeah, because it didn't pop up anywhere, so maybe not. I don't know if I owned that single. I might have though, but I do remember that whenever that more than first time I ever saw your face, whenever that song came on the radio, it just had a good effect on my brain.
1: Yeah, it's a pretty
0: It just
1: song.
0: really feels good. It's so pretty. She was a bit of a prodigy, Roberta Flack. She attended Howard University at 15 years old.
1: Wow, okay.
0: Yeah,
1: Impressive.
0: and she was also the first black woman to live in the Dakota, with her
1: Oh,
0: neighbors
1: really?
0: being John and Yoko. Yeah.
1: Oh, that's interesting. Huh. Wonder how that was for her.
0: I think with neighbors like John and Yoko, it was probably good. Somebody had to be the first.
1: I actually read a very interesting book about the Dakota.
0: I remember that because we were on the beach and you were reading it a couple
1: Really
0: years ago.
1: interesting. I can't remember the name of it. I'm sure if people really are interested, they can look it up. But it's all about the history of it, but also about the people in it too, and how it changed with the times. It's kind of cool to read a
0: That is,
1: biography about a building,
0: right. But so famously, the building that John Lennon was shot was
1: Shot in front
0: assassinated
1: of.
0: in front of. Yeah. Before that, we had Paper Lace, The Night Chicago Died. That
1: I
0: was
1: definitely had that
0: 1974.
1: single. Definitely had that single.
0: Oh,
1: I
0: yeah.
1: remember.
0: Yes. And it's so funny because, like, I don't love this song now, but I loved it when I was young.
1: I mean, it's one of those story songs. It's corny,
0: The
1: and you know what I.
0: night the lights went out in Georgia,
1: Oh,
0: another one, Vicki Lawrence from the
1: there's a
0: Carol
1: bunch
0: Burnett
1: of them.
0: show.
1: We were talking about them before. Like, you could do a whole set of those, like Harper Valley PTA
0: Oh, that's a great
1: and
0: one, yeah.
1: Billy Joe McAllister, like those songs where, like, I mean, every song tells a story to a certain extent, but not like beginning, middle, and end,
0: Right, yeah.
1: not the entire darn thing. So,
0: Not
1: yeah.
0: with the standard plot for fiction happening
1: Right.
0: there, setting
1: Exactly.
0: characters,
1: And
0: introduction, climax,
1: the
0: rising action, falling
1: rising action, falling action, denouement, the denouement,
0: action.
1: Paper Lace never, I don't know that they ever had a song before or after that, but I remember one of the first boy girl parties at my friend Liz's house
0: Did you
1: where,
0: play Spin the Bottle?
1: Spin the Bottle, Seven Minutes in
0: Awesome.
1: Heaven. But I remember she had like a kitchen downstairs, and you would go there for 7 minutes in Heaven. I remember there was a very large black and white poster of Muammar Gaddafi that her brother was throwing darts
0: Darts at?
1: at.
0: That's
1: Like, well,
0: hilarious.
1: things haven't changed much, I guess. But
0: That's
1: yeah, so
0: a good memory. That is a
1: yeah.
0: really good memory. I remember the first time I played Spin the Bottle. We were at this these two girls that lived down the street. Their parents were divorced, and we all went to a bunch of us went to her father's place. And you know how like dads, divorced dads, always had to put on a show for their kids. So they were Italian. So we made pizza. We made pizza all day, and then he like kind of retired and just let the kids alone. And I just remember like sitting on their back, his back porch, back stairs, like playing Spin the Bottle. And I got to make out with Gary Lay from down the street, who ended
1: Woo!
0: up playing Frankenfurter in Rocky Horror Picture Show.
1: Oh,
0: But
1: yes.
0: now we're moving into FM radio, so we're going to stay
1: Right.
0: right here in AM radio,
1: You
0: where
1: guys
0: we,
1: use Ouija boards too?
0: of course,
1: Do the Ouija board thing? And raid the liquor cabinet? Oh, come
0: of
1: on.
0: all the time. We didn't that like that. That was very innocent times, so no liquor cabinet then. But yeah, as the years went by. A lot of, oh my God, what's that green stuff?
1: Absinthe? Oh no,
0: Not
1: creme de menthe.
0: absinthe.
1: Creme
0: Creme
1: de
0: de menthe.
1: menthe.
0: A lot of like
1: What?
0: getting sick on creme de menthe. Yes, a
1: Yeah,
0: lot
1: that's
0: of
1: the only thing
0: that.
1: left over. That was the only thing left over, and the bottle of Galliano, which you could never open anyway. And what the hell did anyone ever do with it? Every
0: Or
1: parent had them, but no one ever used them to
0: that's
1: make
0: really
1: Harvey
0: true.
1: Wallbangers. To make Harvey Wallbangers, which nobody made. So.
0: That's hilarious. Okay, we had Steeler's Wheel stuck in the middle with you. 1972. That's a classic AM. I mean, that's another one that just it screams WABC.
1: Trying to make sense of it all, but I see it makes no sense at all. That's a great line.
0: So that was Jerry Rafferty. Of course, who we're going to play a different song by him later if we have time. And he was also right down the line. Like he kind of owned, he had a lot of like sort of AM and FM radio hits, a lot of radio hits. I was just sort of glancing through their bio and oh my God, the lineup changes were making my head spin. And I just had the funniest thought right now. I was like, oh, you know what? They were kind of the first like, Queens of the Stone Age with all those lineup changes. Every time you turn around, there's a member left, a member came back, a bunch of new members. You don't know.
1: Well, that's all those all the funk groups too in the 70s, 60s, 70s, even 80s, like you cannot keep up. Everyone's leaving, coming, going, coming,
0: Well,
1: it's
0: I
1: just
0: think Josh would
1: ridiculous.
0: like to be compared to a funk group. I think he would actually like that. And then we have Brandy, also 1972. They're Jersey Boys. And the woman that the song is about, Brandy, and I love the lyrics to that
1: Oh
0: song.
1: yeah, it's a great song. It's a story song too.
0: It's a what?
1: A story song
0: A,
1: too.
0: yeah, it is. Yes, it really just paints such a great picture. And now that I know they're Jersey Boys, that it's kind of like down the shore, it really paints a great picture in my head. But anyway, Brandy was rumored to be from New Brunswick, New Jersey, and I
1: Oh,
0: think that is
1: really? That
0: so
1: was a real
0: cool.
1: Brandy, huh?
0: There was well, it's rumored she was rumored to have
1: Rumor.
0: existed. Yeah.
1: You know that song Hard Luck Woman by Kiss?
0: Yes.
1: That was supposedly, like, according to Paul Stanley, like a complete ripoff of Brandy. And now if you listen to it, it really is.
0: Yeah, I can hear that.
1: It
0: You'll
1: really
0: be a hard
1: Hard
0: luck
1: Luck
0: woman.
1: Woman,
0: Yeah.
1: maybe if you find your man.
0: Your man. Yeah.
1: We should have played that. Well, that was never a radio hit, so no, that wouldn't have fit our criteria.
0: So we're gonna go into the
1: Our last
0: I'm so
1: set.
0: excited to play this song. It is this was the first 45 I ever bought, the very first one. And because I have to say his name once per show, it is also the first 45 that Jesse Malin ever bought.
1: Deb and Jules, turn it up, darling. Boogaloo Radio.

0: All right, that was the band America with Sister Golden Hair. So fine. That came out actually a little bit later. That was 1975.
1: We're creeping through the 70s.
0: You can definitely tell which Beatle produced that.
1: Yeah, for sure.
0: Just from the opening guitar chord that has George Harrison written all over it.
1: My sweet Lord. Didn't he get sued for that once?
0: Twice?
1: That wasn't enough?
0: Three times? they had a slew of hits in the 70s. Like, America was just all over the charts in the 70s. They, Horse with No Name, Ventura Highway.
1: And they weren't from America. That's the crazy thing.
0: Hilarious.
1: They might have been American, but I'm still not sure. All their fathers were in the Air Force, the American Air Force. Then they were stationed in London, and that's how they met. They were Army brats or Air Force brats, and they formed a band and were playing on bases and stuff like that. So I don't know. I'm assuming they were American, but living as expats in England. But everything you read about them says that they were a British band. So I don't know.
0: So maybe they were expats.
1: Yeah.
0: I mean, could be the situation.
1: Yeah.
0: There's all kinds of craziness that went into naming these bands. Like, sometimes the bands didn't name themselves, the record companies named them. That happened to the Guess Who. You know, mm-hmm. they called them the Guess Who because they wanted them to be confused with the Who so they would sell more records.
1: Jesus.
0: Quality Records. That was their record label. Quality Records named them. it's true. Before that, we had joy, we had fun, we had seasons in the sun.
1: And the genesis of this song, this is another story song, right? I mean, I could just picture smoking like Parliaments on, you know, my friend Lori's front porch or something like that. I don't know. We used to have a code for cigarettes, and we would say, like, bring the blue eyeshadow, which meant like bring,
0: that's great,
1: which meant like bring the Parliaments, or like bring the green eyeshadow if we happen to be smoking, like, you know, Newports that week or whatever.
0: Yeah
1: like that. But this
0: I was
1: song,
0: definitely raised by wolves because my father worked for Philip Morris.
1: For the Times? Oh, Philip Morris, right?
0: Yeah, they worked for the Times later, but he worked for Philip Morris. We had cigarettes all over this house. My mother smoked Virginia Slims. He smoked Marlboro Reds. When I started smoking, he just sat me down and he said, if you want to smoke, here. And he handed me a pack of cigarettes. Like, just don't do it behind our backs.
1: Right. Yeah, well, we were just plain stupid, you know.
0: That's more normal to have to hide it from your parents. Like, that is the 70s raised by wolves shit. That is the 70s, like, it's 10 o'clock, do you know where your children are stuff.
1: Well, listen, my mother, who was classic, me, my friend Randy, I think my friend Lori, I don't know, whatever, we were at the bowling alley, which was, I would say, a decent mile from the house, and cross a main road, whatever. We're at the bowling alley, flirting with boys and smoking butts.
0: Yep.
1: And we called my mother to give us a ride home. And my mother, in her classic Long Island accent, said, "You are three overweight girls who are lazy. Walk home."
0: She did.
1: But that was it. It was like, I'm not, oh yes, I'll come get you, I'm so worried about my child. No.
0: And text me 15 times.
1: Yeah, like, exactly. No, you just fucking walk home.
0: Yeah.
1: The way it worked.
0: Exactly.
1: Oh, exactly. Yeah.
0: Sometimes we were hitchhiking and they didn't know about that. I mean, we really took some risks that.
1: Yeah, I did a lot of hitchhiking when I was older than this. I mean,
0: that was more like 14, 15.
1: On the Wantagh Parkway with my friend Shaz in like Daisy Dukes on a bikini top. Jesus.
0: Yeah, I actually caused just a car wreck once. Because I had cut off denim shorts, a halter, and my buffalo sandals on.
1: Right.
0: And this guy was looking at me and hit the car in front of him. so funny.
1: We ran into so many perverts and idiots. Oh my God, it's a miracle we didn't get hurt,
0: I
1: really.
0: know, I know. That is the thing. It's like we weren't so innocent, but we were kind of innocent, and just how like trouble just bounces off of you.
1: It was a time, I don't think we were, I mean, I don't think I was innocent, but I think just, well, first of all, when
0: It's
1: you're
0: a
1: young,
0: it, no, I
1: nothing's
0: said it
1: gonna
0: like a
1: happen to you.
0: type of innocence,
1: Yeah,
0: you
1: yeah,
0: know?
1: yeah. Because, well, it's that innocence where you don't think anything's gonna touch you, which I think still goes true today, especially today, because your parents are like helicopter parents now. So, it's funny how I can remember every word to every song that we played tonight. But yet I can't remember to like I can't remember where my phone is when I'm holding it in my hand.
0: I know.
1: It's
0: I
1: just
0: know. The
1: amazing.
0: same. She,
1: Yeah.
0: Julia, Jules and I have been singing, we've been dancing, we've been miming these songs, like we literally know
1: Idiot.
0: like every single note, every yeah, it's
1: Every
0: weird.
1: break, everything, and
0: Yeah.
1: Seasons in the Sun is like, this is a weird genesis, this song. First of all, it was written by Jacques Brel, who, if you don't know who Jacques Brel was, he's like a Belgian kind of grand dame, for lack of a better word, of the theater in both Europe and in the United States. And he sang in French.
0: Oh, okay.
1: And he I guess he wrote this song in French, and then it was adapted by Rod McEwen, who's like a poet.
0: Wow.
1: It was adapted into English by him. It's just weird. And then it ended up in Terry Jack's hands, and I don't even know who the hell he was. But you wrote here, Deb, that they that that he was Canadian. That yeah,
0: Yeah,
1: I guess he's
0: and
1: Canadian. Yeah.
0: actually, he's still a big star in Canada. And this,
1: Right.
0: I believe, Mark Smith next week could probably tell me if I'm right or wrong,
1: Right.
0: that this was the biggest ever selling single in
1: Huh.
0: Canada. Yeah,
1: Yeah.
0: Seasons in the
1: Interesting.
0: Sun. It's such a bleak song, really. I mean, it's
1: It
0: the
1: really
0: lyrics are
1: is.
0: so depressing. Elton John, Crocodile Rock. First 45 I ever bought. I was 10 years old, 9, 10 years old. Elderberry Wine was on the B side. I'll just
1: That's a
0: never
1: great
0: forget.
1: song too.
0: It's a
1: Oh,
0: great song, was never a
1: yeah.
0: single, which is
1: Right.
0: interesting. Elton said when he finally played his last show, which Julie was at.
1: I cried the whole show.
0: Oh, I bet. Anything off of Goodbye Yellow Brick Road would have me
1: Yeah.
0: bawling. So there we did. We've got Jesse. We got crying. We just haven't talked about S&M yet.
1: Yeah, there you go.
0: So, and I don't
1: Or
0: think that'll come
1: menopause.
0: up. We'll save it for next week when we're talking about everything that's been banned.
1: Yes.
0: I want to play this one song. It was really, really important to me in my formative years. And then we're going to come back and talk about it because I did a really deep dive on these guys and I found out a lot of really interesting things. Here we go.
1: Spill the tea, Deb. Spill the tea.
0: Satuy. Night.

0: Okay.
1: Song reminds
0: We're
1: me of my friend
0: back.
1: Wendy.
0: I was obsessed with the Bay City Rollers, who were, in fact, the very first boy band.
1: That's right.
0: They were. They had a moment where they really were about as big as the Beatles. So I did a deep dive into them because it was my first, music obsession. They're not rock and roll really, but it brought me to rock and roll. That's how we're
1: Right.
0: gonna end the show, right? So I did a deep dive into them this weekend, and I watched this documentary called The Secrets of the Bay City Rollers, and I read a bunch of articles on them, and I found out all of this stuff that I never knew. Now, this came out of that. We had brunch yesterday with Jerry O'Boyle, who owns Boogaloo Radio. He was in New York, and we had a lovely, lovely time. We
1: Yeah,
0: spent
1: it was really
0: hours and
1: nice.
0: hours chatting with him. He's a great guy, character, love stories. We love stories. But he mentioned something about there being a member who was a pedophile. So I had to look that up. Well, it turns out it was mostly the manager, Tam Patton, who was kind of a Colonel Parker kind of a guy.
1: I remember
0: And
1: that name now that you say it. Yep.
0: he was an ex-army, a kind of a brutish guy,
1: Was
0: and
1: he
0: he
1: Scottish too, or?
0: Yes, this is all Edinburgh.
1: Right.
0: Everything about this comes out of Edinburgh. And actually, the documentary, the guy that made the documentary was from Edinburgh, and he kind of tied it into his private school where young boys were also being abused.
1: Right.
0: So Tam Patton was a pedophile. He was, he had this young boy band. He fired the old members and put really young kids in their places. He brought Woody, the guitar player, in when he was 16 years old. And he was abusing them, and he was also using them. It's kind of a Jeffrey Epstein thing. He was kind of using them to set up a whole ring
1: Work.
0: of young boys that he was pimping out to people like Jimmy Savile, who was the big guy at
1: Oh,
0: the BBC, who ended up
1: crazy.
0: in jail for
1: Right.
0: pedophilia.
1: That's another good documentary. Yeah.
0: So apparently, Tam Patton had this house, and he would have these parties, and he'd bring these young boys in, and they would drug them, and they would rape them, and the
1: Lovely.
0: guys in the rollers were all being abused. And they said, there was this policy where he would have his own bedroom with one of the guys, and it switched every night when they were on the road. The rest of us would share one room, and he'd be in another bedroom with one of the guys, but nobody ever spoke about it, right?
1: Right.
0: So the upshot was that these poor guys ended up a mess.
1: Yeah. And broke too, I'm sure.
0: Yes, and never made any
1: Any
0: money,
1: money, yeah.
0: any money.
1: Yeah.
0: So the singer Les McKeown, who's probably the most well-known one, he when he was younger, probably around 76-ish, and I had moved on to Kiss by then. He was driving, came off tour.

0: For a minute, was driving home to see his parents. He hit and killed a 76-year-old woman, and they put him back on the road 2 days later. So he never got any kind. And of course, he was exonerated because he was in the biggest boy band in the world, the biggest pop act in the world. Derek, the drummer, was arrested for having child porn in his home when he was older, much older. But of course, because that's the trauma cycle, that's how it worked.
1: That's how it
0: Like
1: works, right?
0: so many of them became drug addicts. So many of them died young. It was such a unhappy story that I wished I never taken the deep dive, because all I started out with this memory of my first young girl obsession with a band, and it turns out that the story is so sad.
1: Yeah, it's like Billy, it's like we need two biopics, one about the Bay City Rollers and the other about Billy Preston. They're both very sad stories, but
0: A lot of that, though, there was a lot of eating up and chewing out of during, well, always, right? The
1: People
0: child
1: who
0: star
1: were
0: thing.
1: weak, or people who were other, or people who were young, or whatever,
0: And it still happens. I mean, the child star thing
1: Sure.
0: never ever works out well.
1: Yeah.
0: Never
1: Well,
0: does.
1: yeah.
0: But
1: Well,
0: the others, the young,
1: are we doing on time, Deb?
0: We have one more song.
1: We have one more
0: And
1: song?
0: we purposely wanted to end with Kiss.
1: Yay.
0: because as the 70s went on, of course, we moved out of AM radio and into FM radio. And like I said, that was, the Republicans were in charge for a while, and then we had Jimmy Carter became president in 76, our bicentennial year. That was the first year I went to see Kiss. Kiss Alive came out around then, right? How do you want to close the show? Anything you want to
1: Well,
0: say
1: I want
0: before
1: to
0: we
1: close
0: go into
1: the
0: this?
1: show by saying that, next week we're going to have another guest set person, but Mark Smith is going to come, and he's going to explore the whole the whole situation with the PMRC, which I guess was that the late 80s, I guess.
0: The 80s, yep.
1: And
0: Early
1: the
0: 90s too,
1: early
0: yeah.
1: 90s, and the whole idea of explicit warning labels on pop and rock music, which was headed by the vice president's wife, Tipper Gore, and an organization called the PMRC. So
0: So we're going to take a dive into that
1: to
0: next
1: that.
0: week.
1: Yeah, I'll talk about that, and
0: You've been listening to
1: week.
0: Deb and Jules. Turn it up, darling. We will definitely see you next week. Thanks so much for tuning in. You're listening to Boogaloo Radio, and we're going to take you out with
1: Yes.
0: Woo!
1: Rock
0: It's rock and roll all night and party every day.
1: and party every day. I love you, Paul.
0: Love you, Paul.

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Hi, this is Johnny Depp, and I'm listening to Boogaloo Radio, and you must be too.

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Welcome to Boogaloo Radio. This is Christos Lawton. I'm an actor. I used to work behind the bar at the Boogaloo, and now I have this radio show. How are you? I hope you're well. We are on our own together this evening. Grace isn't here. Fred's not here. They've all abandoned me. Fred's got other duties to attend to, as does Grace. So, just me and you. Hope you're well. Hope you had a good week. I've had a good week. That song, by the way, was No Touch the Style by Joseph Cotton from 1983. Bit of dancehall reggae. I don't know my dancehall reggae that well, but I know what I like, and I like that song. It's a really good, fun song. So there you go. Now, what have I got for today's show for you? I've got some Jurassic 5, some Elvis, some Klaxons, a bit of Prodigy, and the old classics, Radiohead, Pulp. What else have I got? Maybe I'll play a bit of Justice, maybe. Who knows? It's going to be an eclectic show of music, and let's carry on. And this next one is Sissy Strut by The Meters. Here we go.

And there we have What's Golden by Jurassic 5. You might have just heard that next song come in if you know it very well. Anyway, that one's from 2002. And before that, we had Sissy Strut by The Meters from 1969. Now, let's carry on. You might have got it already from the little bit I let it roll on to. But this one, Rapper's Delight by the Sugar Hill Gang.

And then we had Give Me Some Lovin' by the Spencer Davis Group from 1966. And before that we had Rapper's Delight from the Sugar Hill Gang from 1979. Now, let's carry on in a similar vein. Let's play some Boogie Nights by Heatwave.

And that was Your Love Keeps Lifting Me Higher and Higher by Jackie Wilson from 1967. And before that, we had Boogie Nights by Heatwave from 1977. I think that must be in the film Boogie Nights, is it? I don't know. I need to double check that one. I know that the Jackie Wilson Your Love Keeps Going Lifting Me Higher and Higher is definitely in Ghostbusters 2. It's probably where I found it when I watched it when I was a child. So, yeah, let's keep on with this vein. I'm going to keep in the 60s now. This one's Get Ready by The Temptations.

And there we have I Promise to Remember by Frankie Lemon and the Teenagers from 1956. And before that one we had Get Ready by the Temptations. Now, we're going to stick a little bit longer in this. We're going to move to, this one's 1963 that I'm going to play you, and then we're going to make a sharp pivot. But yeah, let's stay here for a while if you're enjoying it. I am. This one is Blue Velvet by Bobby Vinton.

And that was My Baby Left Me by Elvis Presley, of course, from 1956. That's a really good one. I really like that one. And before that, we have Blue Velvet by Bobby Vinton from 1963. I kind of think Blue Velvet, if you haven't seen the film Blue Velvet by David Lynch's version, the song on its own maybe feels a bit old and sort of croony or whatever, but because of the subversion of Lynch's film, I don't know, I sort of hear the song through a Lynchian universe now rather than maybe how it was originally meant. But so I don't know if you felt the same, but there you go. This is Boogaloo Radio. I'm Christos Lawton. We're going to ramp things up. We're going to change very severely soon, but I'm going to guide you there a little bit. This one, still set in the 60s. This is Riders in the Sky by Dick Dale.

And there we have Strychnine by the Sonics from 1965. I do quite like the Sonics. I think they're cool. And before that, we had Riders in the Sky by Dick Dale from 1962. And probably you were like, oh, I kind of know this. This sounds a bit like that Pulp Fiction one. Yes. Well, it wasn't the same song, but it was the same artist. Surfer guitar, Dick Dale. He's great. Now, this is Boogaloo Radio. I'm Chris Lord, and we're going to do a hard pivot. The stabilizers are off. We're going to go into the... When did this come out? 2006. We're going to jump 40 years ahead or whatever that was. And this is the Klaxons. We're going to do a bit of new rave. We're going to push it up a bit. This is Atlantis to Interzone. Do you remember this one?

And there we have XR2 by MIA from 2010, that one. And before that was Atlantis to Interzone by the Klaxons from 2006. Those two songs were quite big in the scene in Camden. And where would it have been? East London it would have been, yes, back in the noughties. And I suppose the first one, I mean, Klaxons were kind of part of the new rave, the very short-lived new rave

0: Hello and welcome back to Boogaloo Radio. This is, welcome back to me talking rather than listening. I've had a message in from Will McGough from Bromley asking, what song was that? Well, Will McGough from Bromley, it is Odessa by Caribou that came out in 2010. So, yeah, I hope you like it. I've just had a message yet. He loves it. Will McGough loves it. So glad you like it. I also got a message about Prodigy. Prodigy, did I say it wrong? That was Outer Space by Prodigy from 1992, and Jimmy Carter from Newcastle. Oh no, not Newcastle, Sunderland. Don't want to get that wrong, do you? Don't want to get a Macam and a Geordie wrong. Said tune. So yeah, glad you enjoyed the Prodigy. We're going to keep on with a bit more of this sort of thing. We're going to, and then we'll chill out a bit later on. This next one's called Got It. And this one's by Boys Noize and Snoop from 2014. And Boys Noize were kind of quite big in the kind of noughties, early teeny scene. So yeah, see what you think of this one. Got It by Boys Noize and Snoop Dogg.
1: Yeah, nigga, I'm still fucking with you.
2: The Don is here, the dog is here, the kush is blowing. The fog in here, ready to make them jump like a frog in here. A little bitch can get slammed like a paw.

Snoopy D in my heyday since 93. Give you all nuts like a payday. Bitch, fuck with me. Doggy style to Drake Day to Malice in Wonderland. The ego tripping shit, I run the land. Hoes give up the cat to the Thunder Man. Cause I rumble in the jungle like Tarzan.

And there we have, that was Dance by Justice from 2007. And before that, Got It by Boys Noize and Snoop Dogg from 2014. This is Boogaloo Radio. I'm Chris Lawton. I've had a message in from Ariane. Am I saying right, Ariane? I hope I am. Sorry if I'm not. She's messaging to ask how my week's been since Fred and Grace aren't here to ask me that. Yeah, my week's been good. Thanks. Well, Ariane, yeah, my week's been good. I've got nothing exciting to tell you. It's been one of those busy weeks where you kind of just finish something, finish work, and then carry on and do another thing, and it just keeps going on and on and on. But it's been good. In the little downtime that I've had, I've actually, me and Grace have started rewatching The Wire, a TV show called The Wire, which is a fantastic TV show, if anyone hasn't seen it. It's kind of up there with The Sopranos. Often people will say The Sopranos and The Wire are the kind of two best TV shows ever made. And I'd agree. I think I've seen The Wire already 2 or 3 times. And it was just on telly and I started watching it and I was like, yeah, I'm going to get back into this. It's just brilliant. We just finished, or we're at the end of season one. And yeah, it's a really good show to kind of teach you about society and how all the things work within the politics, within the press, within the kind of crime and poverty. But yeah, I don't know if I'm selling this much of a show. It's more than an educational thing as well. It's also really good cop drama. But yeah, give it a watch. Now, what have I got next? I've lost my footing. I'm going to play The Kills. Yeah, this is 2016, The Kills. This is Doing It to Death. Here we are.

And that was I Love You Fine by Automatic. That was quite... well, it's not new, is it? 2019. It's not new at all, Christos. Felt new. I mean, it felt new old, didn't it? It felt like kind of a sort of post-punk synth sort of vibe. But before that, we had Doing It to Death by The Kills. What are they doing to death by The Kills? 2016, that one. I actually just had a message in. Let me just bring it up before I get confused. This is from Sig saying... that they're really enjoying the show. Yeah, of course. Good, good, good. Glad you're enjoying it. And this is apparently a year since I started doing this. I can't believe I didn't notice that. But this is my year anniversary. Thanks, everyone, for listening, particularly if you've been listening since day one. But yeah, it is. I was just looking back. My first show was on the 16th of the 4th. So we're now on the 15th of April. So, yeah, welcome, everyone. This is a year of Christos Lawton at Boogaloo Radio. This is my 40th show. I knew that. There are all the weeks off I've had that I didn't quite make up for a year. But, yeah, great. Glad. Thanks for messaging, Sig. Glad I knew that. Didn't know that before. I'm also getting a message now from Will McGough from Bromley saying, happy anniversary. Thanks, Will. Also, he was saying he loved... Will was really enjoying the Kills. He said they're sexy. So, yeah. Hope you enjoyed that. Now, we're going to play... Crikey, I should have planned this. I could have done a whole anniversary songs I played over it. Maybe on the next show, I will play, like, the best songs of the year in the past. So, yeah, I'll do that. Anyway, this next one's Radiohead. I played lots of Radiohead. I don't think I played this one before, but this is Go to Sleep by Radiohead. Enjoy.

And that was One More Robot Sympathy 3021 by the Flaming Lips from 1999. I do love them. They're a great band. And before that, Radiohead. I mean, they're obviously amazing. And that was Go to Sleep on 2003. Now, this next one I've got. This is, I think it came out last year. It's by Celeste, and it's called Every Day. And the eagle-eared, I'm sure, will know the sample. It's quite a serious sample going on in this track, so see what you think. By the way, this is Boogaloo Radio, and I'm Christos Lawton, and this is a year anniversary. Thanks, Sig. Bye. I'm not gone. I'm going to be back after this.

Hello, that was Misery is a Butterfly by Blonde Redhead from 2004. And before that, we had Every Day by Celeste from 2025. And of course, those of you who know, that was Death in Vegas, 1999 track Dirge, very much in the foreground of that song. It's a great song, and I enjoyed that version of it by Celeste. So, now, I've had another message in, I forgot. But this is from Ariana Lee. Hi, Ariana Lee. Her message says, hi, Christos, long-time caller, first-time listener. Happy anniversary. Love it. Well, thank you very much for the anniversary message. Now, we're going to play... how much time have we got? 25 minutes. Okay, let's play a bit of Pulp. This one's The Fear.

And that was Lover, You Should Have Come Over by Jeff Buckley from 1994. And before that, bizarrely enough, also 1994, The Fear by Pulp. And I found a message in from Jodie McNee from Liverpool saying, what does it say? It says, happy anniversary, Mr. DJ. Well, thanks for messaging in, Jodie. Now, this is Boogaloo Radio. I'm Chris Slaughton. I think we're pretty much at the end of the show almost. I can fit a couple more songs on here. My, oh my, have we gone on a journey? Has it been too much from Prodigy to Jeff Buckley to, what else have we played? Joseph Cotton, Jurassic 5, anyhow, Dick Dale. Anyway, now, I'm going to play you one more and I'll give you a little chat before I do. This one's for Jodie. I think she'll like this one. This is Nick Drake and it's Riverman.

That was Riverman by Nick Drake from 1969. Now, I'm afraid we've come to the end of the show. Thank you for listening. This has been Christos Lawton on Boogaloo Radio. I'm going to sign you off with the gorgeous song by Barbara Allen. It's a song called Barbara Allen by Shirley Conn from 1959. I'm sure you'll like it. And I will see you next week. Thank you for listening to the one-year anniversary show. Maybe next week I will do some songs that were from the best of that previous year. Bye, everyone. Have a good week.

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1: Hi, this is Johnny Depp, and I'm listening to Boogaloo Radio, and you must be too.

It's a great honour to speak on behalf of the largest single party in this place. And may I say that I, if I needed any convincing at all, that the best thing for Britain is to leave here as soon as possible. It was the way that those elections were conducted yesterday. Wow.

0: Good afternoon, everybody, and welcome to Boogaloo Radio. It's 2 o'clock on a Saturday, so you are tuned into the Owl and Peacock Show. Big thanks to Mr. Walker and King's Band for their show.
1: Well done.
0: Starts your Saturday afternoon right, doesn't it? Or does it? We haven't seen him for a bit, have we?
1: Been away, hasn't he?
0: Yeah, and he's just been telling us he's delighted he's got tickets to the Scotland World Cup, so well done. He's an Aberdeen fan.
2: He hasn't realised he can't go abroad with his record.
0: They'll be looking at his passport. welcome to sun-drenched Boogaloo. It is absolutely lovely outside. Let me introduce the room. My name's Ali, I'm the Peacock. Next to me, you have just heard Steve Winders put Widders on, and Widdicombe.
2: Special guest.
0: Indy's absolutely loving it. He's drenched in sunshine. He's drenched in Wednesday kit, isn't he? You know, he's got the trackie on, he's got the old...
3: retro shirt, the yellow one.
0: What year is that from? 84?
3: About 84. The old Buckter tracksuit top as well to go with it.
0: Looking good on the socials. Opposite me is Shaboy, the hooky bucky, the Winderman, and on the love seat is the MCO. You've just heard "I Ran by the Flock of Seagulls."
3: Tune?
0: I think it is a right tune. I think it must be the only tune in the history of music to mention the Aurora Borealis, which is the Northern Lights. I don't think any other band would mention that, would they?
3: No.
0: There's three Northern Lights in here, isn't there? There's me, you and Winders.
3: That's right.
0: And a very, very dim...
3: Dim
0: Welsh. Dim Welsh light in the background.
2: Whoa!
0: Hey, up, he's here. Yeah, Maximilian bringing this thing in.
2: Is that normal?
0: Indy's on the beer because he's celebrating. We won't talk about it now because I'm sure we'll talk in depth about the Wednesday takeover. But we have a normal show. How are we all doing, boys? Looking forward to the show.
3: Good, man.
0: Next 2 hours.
3: It's
0: bit of football.
3: It's been a week already, obviously, since last Saturday.
0: Absolutely flies, doesn't it?
3: It's been a good week, but it's been a fast one.
0: So, normal show, we've got El Clasico, we've got a hooky bucky, we've got the penalty, we've got the Premier League table, we've got a new section, a twist of an old section.
3: Right.
0: Would
3: you even call that a new section, Stephen?
0: Riding on the back of your
3: station.
0: That's what everyone does, isn't it? Standing on the shoulders of the giants, isn't it? That's what it happens.
3: Ooh, a little clue.
0: It is actually. I didn't even know you thought about that, but yeah, it is. Got the Ronaldo, the NLP, so stick around for the next 2 hours, and thank you so much for tuning in, everybody.
3: Should we go through any of the early kickoffs?
0: Hey, well, the office changed, but yeah, take it away, Indy.
3: There has been an early kickoff at Hillsborough today, and we'll go straight to the championship.
2: You never said.
3: Did I not mention it? Oh, my God, and I can't get onto it live at the moment. But Wednesday,
2: thank goodness,
3: we're winning 2-0.
0: We still are winning 2-0, 74 2-0. Minutes, yeah.
3: Which would be our... I say we'll talk on it a bit, but it is a massive thing. We've only won once this season, and this could put us on to 0 points, which would be
0: unbelievable. Yeah, I mean, I know it means nothing, but it's kind of a bit of pride in it to not finish on zero, minus points. So all the teams in the Champions have kicked off. We're in about 20 minutes, we'll let you know how they go on when it kind of full time's up, and we'll tell you a little bit about the football, the fixtures, what's going on today, what's going on tomorrow. I love that track, "I Ran by a Flock of Seagulls." It's brilliant, isn't it? It's a really, really great tune, isn't it? What year that?
2: 82.
3: Did you have your hair like that?
0: No, not in 82.
3: That was some haircut they had, wasn't it?
0: Yeah.
2: It was a hairdresser.
3: A V, wasn't it? It was a massive V.
0: Stylish.
3: It's a good tune. You came up with that one quite quickly midweek, and I said, "What's your?"
0: Do you know what? I think it's one of them.
3: Just banged it in.
0: Yeah, I think it's one of them. If you're listening to something at the time, and I thought, do you know what? That's a great tune. It's a great start to it, isn't it? It kind of explodes, doesn't it, at the start. So
2: we're watching a Pete Hexler speech on telly when he chose that.
0: I don't know what I was doing at the time. Hey, well done for the Widders thing, Stevie. That's a good end.
2: Widdicombe.
3: Good intro.
0: As we all know, Wednesday, Hillsborough's full of Widders, isn't it? And Widdicombe's, it's absolutely loads.
3: Is that just because someone looked a bit like her?
2: What's the Owls firm called? The Business Crew or something?
3: The BBC? I don't know if it's... I don't know what it is.
2: She's the top boy.
3: They're all the Widders. I'm not sure what the Wednesday's service crew is.
2: Yeah.
3: Don't even know if I've got one.
2: Of course they're Widders because you makes Widders.
3: Mayor's Widders.
2: In a terrorist fighting community.
3: jump into a tune?
0: We might as well. Let's get some music on, yeah.
3: Right, okay. So, mentioned this kid last week because I went to see him at the lower third the week before. It's a lad called Tommy Smith. He's got a new tune out called "Put a Record on Tommy." backing vocals by a young lady called Rowetta. Do you remember I mentioned it last week? Part of the Fiverside playlist that we've got going on, which you can access via by the Instagram bio on Instagram. It's got five other tracks on it, including the DMA's new one, Arcala one. We've got one from Sylvie's Head, that Gun Court we played it on before, are playing. We'll say it again.
2: Yeah,
3: Elephant's Head.
2: That's it.
0: Yep.
3: Next Friday.
2: So, are we going or not?
3: Yes.
2: Yeah.
3: Yeah. Yeah. I'd love to go. And there's one on there by Churches featuring Robert Smith.
2: Oh, what?
3: A bit of a new one, yeah, called How Not to Drown. So go and check that out. But this one is called Put a Record on Tommy by Sunderland's Tom A. Smith.
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0: Yeah, Tommy Smith, 22 years old, full of character, full of charisma. You get the chance to see him live. He's so good. He's really, really great. We've just posted on Instagram, just to let everyone know. There's a cracking picture of the three of us on there, isn't there?
1: Yeah.
0: From the Boogaloo Garden.
1: That's how sunny it is.
2: We've gone grey overnight.
0: Drenched.
2: Yeah.
0: In sunlight, isn't it? Mm. Down there. So if anyone can get down here right now, we are here and the sunshine is here and there's some great food and beer.
1: Great food.
0: Yes. So everyone is out there and having a great time listening to the Owl and Peacock Show broadcast live from the Bin Shed at the Boogaloo Pub in Highgate.
2: Mm. In all the time we've been saying, come down and see us, no one's come down, have they? You know what I mean? It's a bit. Yeah.
1: Lady Vakira in a couple of weeks ago, didn't we?
2: Ah, yeah, we did, yeah. Oh, it's gone. It's gone, Windows. Oh, yeah, someone's half inched it.
1: Better take it off eBay.
0: Oh, West Brom have scored.
2: Have they?
1: You are kidding me.
0: It's 2-1.
2: With how long? Oh, 10 minutes. Long? 10 minutes.
1: India's like, it's going to be 2-1.
0: I said this morning, didn't I? I reckon it'll be 2-1.
1: Oh man, I can't believe it. That's karma, isn't it?
0: 82 minutes.
2: I think they'll get over.
0: Still time to lose it.
1: Well, if they lose it, 5-2 to Brom, wouldn't it?
2: Yeah. If they lose it, that'll be terrible.
0: It's a carnival atmosphere at Ullsbury today. It's sold out. Yeah, everyone's gone down there wearing all the Hawaiian shirts. And
1: when's the last time they won? What decade?
0: It was
2: 93.
0: Do you know, it was last year. It was like the second game of the season against Portsmouth.
1: No, I'm sorry, mate. The odds would be stratospheric on that. When's he winning?
0: Well,
1: it can't be 5-2. It was,
2: I know you say it's 5-2, it's 2.5-1, but I find that really strange. Yeah. You know,
0: I was thinking if I put a tenner on it, I'd get 45 quid.
1: And it'd be 9-1.
0: Mm. Well, I'm telling you.
1: But they haven't won since last year.
0: Yeah.
1: We're in May.
0: But you know, there's the expectation there today. Sold out, takeover got in. West Brom are not doing good, and they've got no manager. Mm. I think West Brom are like fifth from bottom, sixth from bottom, something like that.
1: Wonder if Widdicombe's going to have a fight with Frank Skinner after.
0: Definitely.
2: Fair for that.
0: Definitely.
2: Yeah, so the 2-1 up, let's see how it goes. 7 minutes ago. Seven plus, probably
0: we
2: 17
0: saw what
2: or something.
0: At Rochdale last week,
2: didn't we?
0: Rochdale York, unbelievable.
2: Right, shall we get into our first section?
0: Yeah.
2: Let's pass you over to the Shaboy.
1: Shaboy, Windows McCluskey, the mayor of Boogaloo Town. With a special feature that we like to call, and you like to call, El Clasico. Named after the famous Spanish Battle of Two Footballing Giants, isn't it, guys?
2: It certainly is.
1: Yeah. And so, does what it says on the tin if you've not listened before. If you haven't, where you've been. It's a song that stood the test of time and is instantly recognisable to a lot of people and hasn't lost its vigour. And we've got a great one today. They're becoming a little bit hard to think of, aren't they, after 140 shows? Yeah? We've done all the Joe Dolce stuff, haven't we?
2: We've rinsed the 80s and 90s, haven't we, for sure?
1: Yeah, I know. We'll be putting fluorescence on, I think.
2: It's coming, Windows.
1: It's coming, it's man. Coming. Know, show 4,000.
0: We need to have a playlist, don't we, for all the El Clasico?
1: Yeah, we do. So we're going to Liverpool. As you know, a massive fan of Liverpool, a massive fan of Scousers, and this is the 1983 hashtag belter, Wishful Thinking.
3: Ooh.
1: By China Crisis.
2: Good one, Windows.
1: What do you think of that musical compliance off of Dominic Gray?
3: It's a belter.
1: Belter, man.
3: Belter. They are belters.
1: What album's that off? It's a very long title. Well, not very long, it's unusual.
3: Hold on, they did Wishful Thinking, Christian.
2: Hey, you're here for a reason.
3: Remember. No, Arizona Sky was another song of this.
0: Mm. Oh, no, we don't need to know.
2: Hey, Windows, yeah. Windows. Roughly translated,
3: oh,
2: if you don't know.
3: Work, steel and something. Work, something and steel.
1: Working with fire and steel.
2: Google's done his job, hasn't he?
0: He's on a warning.
2: I know, it's three strikes and you're out.
0: What I mean.
1: What number do we think? This has got a number one in Sweden. It got to number 16 in Germany. It got to number 6 in Ireland. What did it get to in the UK single charts?
3: Wishful Thinking.
1: Mm-hmm.
2: 14.
3: That's got to be top 10. I'm sure.
1: Saying 14.
2: I'm saying 14.
1: So, yeah, that's not a number, Geese. What number are you saying? 7.
0: 7.
1: 14.
3: 8 or 9.
0: I'm going 7.
3: 8.
1: 9.
3: Oh, I said 8 or 9.
1: The music man gets it. Number 9.
0: Well, he didn't actually, did he? Because he said 8 or 9.
1: He said that range of numbers, yeah. Range of top 10, 8, 9, 6, 7.
3: What is that shite? Sorry.
1: Right, China Crisis, 1983. Wishful Thinking. Let's get this on now. Song.
4: This is Doug, a.k.a. 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

0: Oh.
1: Cracking.
0: Put on your trim traps, your Farrah's, yeah, your Lyon and Scots. It's 1983. I love 1983. I love Liverpool. I love Scousers. I love the garlic bread coming out of the
2: Oh, nice, Stevie, yeah.
0: Sloppy Joe's Kitchen, garlic, yeah, bread and cheddar. Absolutely delightful.
3: Yeah. I never had a pair of trim traps.
2: No, I said to Windows the other day, I've never had a pair either. What was the shop in Liverpool? Is it called Wade Smith?
0: Yeah, it was Wade Smith.
2: Yeah, brilliant, that shop, wasn't it?
3: Wade Smith.
2: It just had everything, didn't it? Everything that you wanted.
3: It was one of the first shops that started really having all of that casual gear.
2: Yeah.
0: Well, they used to bring over in a van from Europe.
3: Yeah. And then they all went over there and just started nicking
2: it. Shame that them places have gone. Do you know what I mean? I suppose,
0: you never knew what you were going to see, and if you saw it, you probably never seen it before.
2: No.
0: Because you couldn't just look at it online. You have to see advertised on a bit of paper or it's in the shop, and that's your lot.
3: Yeah.
0: See, with trim trebs, a little bit one foot of money, two foot of show now, aren't they? But they seem normal in 1983. Look at a big old beetle crusher.
3: Great trade. I didn't like trim trebs. I thought they were great pair of trainers.
2: There was a bit bulky for me, to be quite honest. I had Forest Hills, which wouldn't, probably the uncomfiest trainer I've ever had, to be honest, but I didn't think
0: they were very comfortable. The yellow soles.
2: That was brilliant. Listen, if people are wondering where the fashion part comes in, it's taking a while, but we got there in the end, didn't we?
3: Wade Smith, Farrah's and Pringles.
2: We're getting well excited, aren't we? Stevie, that was a great El Clasico, mate. Absolutely brilliant, yeah.
0: Oh, I was back at school, mate. Yeah. Lovely.
2: And what we're going to do now is, because the football hasn't just finished yet, we're kind of teetering into the 92-93, as we've said before, it rolls on and on now, so you could be looking at another 10-15 minutes before they're all done. So we're going to get into a track now. This is a brilliant.
0: 3-1 to Southampton.
2: Is it? We'll do it in a minute. But they've been going great guns. I thought you were going to say 3-1 to Wednesday.
3: I thought he was going to say 2-2.
2: This is the brilliantly talented Paul Eaton and Jackie Abbott. This is She's Got the Garden.

0: That was, I'm just looking at the guy by his side, he's very, very tense. That was Paul Eaton and Jack Abbott. Paul Eaton, one of the greatest, if not the greatest lyricist in music of all time. The play on words and stuff like that.
1: he's a good lyricist.
0: He's brilliant.
1: No, the best in music ever.
0: I would say the play on words and stuff of Paul Eaton, I think he's really, really fantastic. From the start, when he was in the House Martin's Beautiful South, to going on his own with Jackie. Have you got your megaphone with you?
1: Yeah.
0: It's not malfunctioning at the minute, is it? She's Got the Garden.
2: Yeah, it's really. What's that off there? Because really. I've not heard that before.
0: Yeah,
2: but I'm not sure. This last couple of weeks, but
0: the latest album. I'm not sure what it's called.
2: Okay, so there is news. We'll just jump in from the Championship, and Ipswich Town have been promoted.
0: Well done to them.
2: We'll go through the scores in a little while. But
1: Road all the time. Well, in Evesham, a lot. I watch them play Man United.
2: So they've done that's absolutely brilliant for them. So that'll mean, we were wondering who was going to make that second place. Wondering whether it was going to be Millwall or Southampton. There was a few of them that could have got up there, but Ipswich have taken it. So Ipswich,
0: congratulations to them.
2: Coventry.
0: Yeah, they're doing. They've won 4-0 today. They are absolutely storming. They've stormed it. Yeah, well done to Frank Lampard.
1: Very well done.
2: They're still playing at Hillsborough, and it's the 99th minute. I mean, that's ridiculous.
1: Still
2: isn't
1: time.
2: It's ridiculous.
0: It's ridiculous now.
2: That referee's just going to keep playing it and spoil the party.
1: He's been shouting to add an hour on all season.
0: What? Do you know why it's
2: No. There has been a little bit of a bit of a stop and play for a little bit, but I'm not sure, but I can't keep help myself but refresh my browser.
0: Well, talking about the football, should we pass over to the hockey bookie and let us know what's going on?
1: What a terrible place to be last week. What did we have last week? Fulham Villa to draw 1-0. Fulham have got Arsenal at Emirates later.
0: It was a good one.
1: Then foolishly we bet on Wednesday to draw.
3: They were hammered
1: 4-1.
0: That was foolish, very foolish, Wednesday, if you don't mind me saying, but we'll carry on.
1: This is very topical. We had the Tangerines, Blackpool, to beat the O's, Leighton, at Blackpool, and they won 1-0. Why is it topical, I hear you cry? Well, I met Harry from North London Pikes this morning.
0: Oh, did you?
1: Yeah. He's on top form. I bumped into him on Parkland Walk and he's getting married.
0: Oh, nice one.
1: So the lovely Lorna, I met today, 28th of May next year.
0: Well, congratulations to you both.
1: Congratulations, man. It's good to see him.
0: We'll be there, won't we?
1: We will, yeah.
0: Hashtag gate crash.
1: Yeah. Now he's been dumb enough to tell us.
0: That's a schoolboy,
2: Harry. He's got to walk in with megaphone. Pitch invader!
1: I'll book Snoop as a wedding band. That'd be interesting.
2: Can I just jump in?
0: Hey, done.
2: So we're done.
1: I don't know.
0: Wednesday, well done. Well done to the Wednesday.
2: Wow.
1: First.
0: Yeah, well done to the Wednesday.
1: First and last week, 26.
0: Yeah.
2: Finished on 0 points.
0: Yeah.
2: It's like the season.
4: Come on, Wednesday!
2: The season that never started.
0: Fair play. Well done to you. And we'll talk a little bit more when we hit the football about
1: that. That is actually great. It is good.
0: Yeah, it's good.
1: Well done, man.
2: Yeah, so Stevie, what you got going on this week?
1: This week, well, we had to sometimes do it by accident. This is a hooky bookie feature. If you've not listened before, we make a bet, usually disastrous, on a result in the top three leagues of English football. When we say a result, we don't mean, lost 10-0 Wednesday. We mean like a win, a lose and a draw. And we had Southampton to beat Preston North End away. And they've convincingly won 3-1. The reason that we bet on 3 o'clock matches, the reason it's an early kickoff is that there is no 3 o'clock messages in the Championship. Not quite sure why, but that's the way the cookie crumbles. So we've got 2 3 o'clocks in the Premiership. Brentford West Ham at Brentford. Usually I'll be back in Brentford to win that. It's so important for West Ham. We're going for a draw. So a draw, a West Ham, the Hammers v the Bees, Brentford.
2: Yep.
1: And then in League One, we've got Stockport County v Barnsley, and we've gone for a Stockport County win. And my thinking behind that is that Barnsley are safe, they're middle of the table. Stockport are playing for a place in the playoffs.
2: Yep.
1: And they're doing pretty good. And goals for and against all season are significantly higher than Barnsley's, or goals for rather. So I just think they're going to nick that, but we'll see.
2: Yeah.
0: So I mean, I know it's early, but it looks a great shout, doesn't it? I'm looking at the Stockport where they are in the league at the minute, and I would bet my life on it that they'll get a result there. They're fighting to go up. You know, no. The Brentford one, I think I'd go with a draw. Your mind immediately tells you that Brentford are a decent side, they're at home, but the fact that West Ham are absolutely desperate, need the points.
1: Well, they're not good travelling
0: call.
1: Far.
0: No.
2: I did see West Ham the other week and they were bad. Mm. When I saw them at Palace, they weren't good.
0: No.
2: But then I don't really know how Brentford are playing at the moment either. Stockport might be a good, Both God, it was down at Stockport, wasn't it? Guardiola going to see Stockport Port Vale midweek.
0: Oh, was it?
2: Instead of watching the PSG Bayern match.
0: That was some game. Well, it's 3 o'clock kickoff, so we'll let you know going on. Mm. And we'll talk about the football. We'll talk about the football after the next section. We'll pass you over to Indy and get it on.
2: The penalty. Well, we haven't done the penalty feature for quite a while, have we? We ran out of people who'd been arrested. But it's a feature where we talk about a musician or a band that's been arrested or locked up. And this week we feature Chrissie Hynde, one of rock music's most distinctive figures and lead singer-songwriter of The Pretenders.
1: Sinner and Ayer, she played in here.
2: Did she?
1: Her band used to play her every Sunday without her.
2: Oh, no way.
1: They were called Mother's Little Helper. I can't remember. It was Pretenders, minus her, but she has sung in here before.
0: Did she? That's good.
2: Well, she was born in 1951. That makes her 75 this year.
1: Wow.
2: She comes from Akron, Ohio, but she moved to London in the early 70s and immersed herself in the exploding punk and new wave scene. Now, she even worked, if you remember, I don't know if you watched, do you know what, I can't remember what it's called now. She worked at the iconic sex clothing shop, you know, owned by McLaren and Vivian Westwood.
1: Yeah, with Jordan and all them.
2: Yeah. And she also worked for the NME. So she was sort of mixing with all future rock and rollers such as The Clash and The Pistols, etc. Now, in 1978, she formed The Pretenders in, of all places, Hereford, with bassist Pete Fandon, guitarist James Honeyman Scott, and drummer Martin Chambers. Now, the group's name apparently was inspired by Sam Cooke's version of The Great Pretender, originally a hit for a band called The Platters in 1955. Now, why is Chrissie in the penalty feature? What did she do that was a little bit naughty? Well,
1: Kim Kerr.
2: Well, in 1980, during The Pretenders' first American tour, she was arrested in Memphis, Tennessee, after being involved in an altercation at a bar.
1: What could be in the crossbar feature?
2: I know it's you. Could have been in the crossbar feature, Stevie. She was arrested for disorderly conduct. Now, reports say that en route to the police station, she kicked out the window of the police car before spending the night in jail.
1: What a woman.
2: And then in classic rock and roll style, she was back performing the following evening at the Poets Music Hall. Just to say, years later, Hynde was arrested again, but this time for activism rather than excess. She was detained in New York as one of four animal rights protesters demonstrating against the clothing chain Gap.
0: I like that. Well done. So,
2: as a committed vegetarian and outspoken supporter of animal welfare, Hynde symbolically tore up Gap's leather jackets outside its flagship 48th Street store as part of a protest over leather sourced from India.
0: Well done to her.
2: So the song we're going to play shortly by The Pretenders, there was lots of them, but I chose Brass in Pocket. It was the song that changed everything for the band. It was released in 1979. It became The Pretenders' breakthrough hit. And one for you quizzers out there, it was the first UK number one single of the 1980s.
1: Yes.
2: Reaching the top spot in January of 1980. In the US, it climbed to number 14 on the Billboard 100, giving the band their first major American hit, while in Finland, it also reached number one.
1: Nation of great taste. Nation of great taste.
2: Just to finish off, Hynde said that the title comes from an old English phrase meaning money in your pocket or having confidence and swagger. So let's get this on. This is our penalty feature, and this is Brass in Pocket by The Pretenders and sung by a naughty little girl, Chrissie Hynde.

0: The Pretenders with Brass in Pocket. Great tune. Could have selected a few from The Pretenders, including, you know, we had Talk of the Town, Back on the Chain Gang. We were just saying in here, 2,000 Miles, Don't Get Me Wrong, I'll Stand By You. Some top tunes. They had 6 UK top 10 singles and also 5 UK top 10 albums.
1: Heat of the Night, that was a good Heat of the Night. Do you remember that one? One of the later ones.
0: Was it?
2: Absolutely. Yeah, sure. Brilliant.
0: Yeah, so that was the penalty feature.
3: Yeah. Well done. It's a good track. Could have gone. Yeah, loads of them could go into El Clasico, couldn't they? You know what I mean?
0: Yeah.
3: It's a top tune. Right, before we get a track on by Mr. Winders, we're just going to run through the football from last Sunday. We had the FA Cup semi. We had the FA Cup semi final on Sunday. Chelsea v Leeds. Chelsea beat Leeds 1-0, and it was.
1: They didn't turn up, mate.
3: They didn't turn up at all. Winders.
1: I was watching it down in Crouch End.
2: I watched it after.
3: I don't think any Leeds. I won't say they disgraced themselves, but not one player kind of turned up and thought.
1: Second half was,
3: do you know,
1: better.
3: What I mean? It was better, yeah. But it was still. I mean,
1: I thought Stack was going to equalise.
3: Yeah. Chelsea won it, and Chelsea weren't even very good.
1: No,
3: do you know what I mean? So, DCL, Dominic Calvert-Lewin, he had a nailed on header. He could have put it anywhere else, but where he put it, and he put it where the keeper were more comfortable.
0: Yeah, it's good. He's got header. Well, he got up well, didn't he? But he's just missed. He's just.
3: I mean, the keeper was going to be thinking. Yeah. Brendan Aaronson had a one-on-one that in these semi-finals you've got to do better.
0: Yeah.
3: The goal was a bit of a joke. Enzo Fernandez kind of drifted in from about 40 yards, and Bogle and James Justin did not pick him up. They kind of saw him coming, and it's just to saying, well, we're in the box now, so we'll just stand here. And the guy just drifted in and nodded it in. So
1: you felt it was always coming. You felt it was going any seconds.
3: 100%, Steve. And then Leeds didn't really look like getting into it. So they've gone through, and they face Man City later on in the month.
0: Are you bothered about watching that? Chelsea Man City final?
3: Well, at the end of the day, it's the FA Cup final, so I will watch it, you know what I mean? But it's not...
0: I can't bear watching Chelsea.
3: Yeah, but...
1: They've got problems at the moment.
0: Yeah. Well,
3: they have got problems with things, yeah. On to Monday night Premier League. Brentford got beat by Man United 2-1. Just say, Casemiro got one in this, and Casemiro's leaving at the end of the season. He'll be missed. He does the business for Man United.
0: 9
3: do you know
0: goals
3: what I mean?
0: He's got from midfield.
3: He's a good player for him, so how are they going to replace him? I don't know. And the big question is, Carrick going to be there? Yeah. I mean, he's doing the business as well. He's doing very well. Yeah. I don't know where Man United are in the league. Third's good for Man United, you know.
1: Well,
3: at this time.
1: It's unbelievable.
3: Yeah, it's very, very good. So
1: where they were last year.
3: So looking at that, I mean, how could you not give him the job?
0: Yeah, with he's done really well.
3: You know, he's not brought in any of his own plays. He's dealing with the side that's been given to him, so he's not putting his stamp on it.
1: You can't risk not giving it to him, because what the fans do if they get
3: exactly
1: a name in who...
3: 100%, yeah. They're damned if they do, damned if they don't. Because really, unless they go with him, they bring somebody else in, don't they? They're all going to say, well, you got rid of somebody. We were third in the league, you got rid of him. So
0: it's interesting to know whether, like someone like Casemiro, he could actually, if he wanted, I reckon he could ask him to stay. But the more interesting thing is that Kobbie Mainoo has signed a 5-year contract with Man United.
1: Right.
0: So...
3: It wasn't so long ago that he was getting talked about.
1: Yeah,
3: like,
1: Amrim, wasn't it?
3: Yeah, that was Amrim.
0: But what I mean is, like, perhaps they will give that job to Carrick, and he's already trying to build that team. Because I don't think that normally they would give a player a 5-year contract before a new manager comes in.
3: No,
0: do you know what I mean?
3: No.
0: So I think perhaps they already think he's already said, this is who I want. He's already done that list if I get the job.
3: I mean, I don't know this unless because in football these days you get the manager, but you get the staff behind him that actually buy the players. I don't know if that actually works at Man United. I hope it doesn't. I hope, because Carrick, being the player he is and the man he is, I would imagine he'd want full control of who he buys.
0: I think it's like Jason Wilcox up there.
3: Yeah, it was Wilcox. Yeah, he got a lot of blame for he's got a lot of blame for the last couple of years. Champions League on Tuesday, PSG. This is unbelievable. I mean, I watched this. It was an unbelievable game. PSG 5, Bayern Munich 4. Kane and Lise both scoring on that. And I just got a special mention about Luis Diaz that plays for Bayern. He had a great game.
0: He
3: had a really, really good game. He's kind of, I wouldn't say he's underrated, but, you know, he kind of stood out. He's played very, very well.
0: He's had a brilliant season. He's only sort of overshadowed in the goals and that because of the amount that Kane's got. But yeah, in terms of a player, he's actually been on fire this season.
3: And you watch really Kane, and he's just some talent. He's an absolute brilliant player.
0: He's a big lad, isn't he?
3: Yeah.
0: But Pleaner keeps the ball really well.
3: The thing is, for years and years, I think people just thought Harry Kane as an out-and-out number nine, finisher, prolific goal scorer. Yeah. But you look at his game and the way he plays, he's a proper all-round footballer.
0: Great passing him as well.
3: Champions League on Wednesday, Atletico Madrid 1, Arsenal 1, 2 pens settling it. We had Alvarez for Madrid and Jokeres for Arsenal. Both second legs of these, the PSG and the Atletico game, they'll be great because they're hinging at the minute. So
0: it's a good result for Arsenal.
3: Yeah,
0: away.
3: I'm still not sure they'll go through on Saturday.
4: You win. See, they've complained about the grass was too long, and the FIFA got a grass measuring box.
3: Seriously?
4: They have this box. The stewards come out and they put it on the grass and it measures the grass.
3: Wow.
4: And maximum it can be is 30 mil. And it's 26 mil. Among the drops.
3: I've never heard of that before.
4: No, it's mad, isn't it?
3: No, that is really good, yeah. Europa League on Thursday. This was an interesting one. Forest beat Villa 1-0. I think it was in the 71st minute. Ex-Leeds, Chris Wood got it.
0: Penalty. Absolutely slammed.
3: Pressure on that. You know, pressure standing up with 20 minutes to go, that. So.
0: Well, it's not only is it semi-final, but it's a derby, isn't it? Villa Forest. You know, Midlands derby, there's a lot riding on it.
3: And people always harper back to the kind of the Clough era now, don't they, when Clough won it 2 years on the bounce. What was it, 80, 81 and...
0: 79, 80, 81.
3: Right, okay.
0: And then also Villa won it, 81, 82, I think. So those two clubs won it 3 out of 4 seasons back in that time.
3: Yeah,
0: so
3: they did.
0: Got that sort of connection there.
3: Well, that'd be a good tie as well, because they're going to Villa now. Who would you put your money on, Stevie? So Forest are 1-0 up against Villa. It was at the City Ground, so they're going to...
4: I'd just gonna say Forest.
3: Would you?
4: Yeah.
3: I don't know about that one, me.
0: It's a toughie.
3: Yeah, it's a tough game.
0: Villa are a little bit sort of... up and down.
3: Yeah, they are.
0: One week they're brilliant, and then they sort of disappoint the following week.
3: Conference League on Thursday, Shakhtar Donetsk played Palace. This was a great result for Palace.
0: Top result.
3: It was 3-1 to Palace, and they're up on the tie. So you would imagine it will be pretty straightforward at Selhurst Park. Got to mention Oliver Glasner. He's going to be going at the end of the season, isn't he? And what a fantastic job he's done.
0: Yeah,
3: absolutely brilliant. Just 2 minutes down the road from you, isn't it?
0: Yeah.
3: There was a time when you were thinking of ditching Wednesday, wasn't there? You were thinking about ditching Wednesday. Stevie, wasn't it?
4: It's phony at properties on right
0: room. Do you know what?
4: Doncaster. Room for olive tree.
0: No, listen. It's funny because I don't actually have a connection to Palace, even though they are actually down the road, walking distance to me. I don't have a connection with it. Or
4: you live next door.
0: Yeah, I know. I don't have an affinity with the club in any way. I liked them in the 90s when they had Wright and Bright and Salako and all that. You know, I love that team. But this team, I'm not really too bothered about. A lot of the lads I play football with are banging to him. One of them was over there at Shakhtar.
4: Right.
0: Sar scored, didn't he, after 20 seconds? Yeah. Right result. And like you say, Glasner done a brilliant job. They're
3: winning the FA Cup.
0: Yeah, they're playing Bournemouth today. And you've got Harry Ola. Is it Harry Ola?
3: Yeah, he's going in the
0: season.
3: Well. Yeah.
0: So they're probably two of the club's most successful managers of their era. So it'll be interesting to see where they go.
3: Maybe
0: Chelsea, perhaps in the frame for him.
3: Don't know.
0: Poison chalice.
3: Yeah, he seems a good guy, him. So keep your eye on that, the Europa League and the Conference League. And just mentioned last night, quickly, Leeds won 3-1 against Burnley. Kind of foregone conclusion at Elland Road. You know, I mean, Burnley are a dire side. So
0: we
3: were talking about this outside, me and Winders. We think that's kept us up, don't we, Winders?
4: Yeah, we do.
0: Scott Parker's gone.
3: I mean, I feel sorry for Scott Parker. I think he's a good manager because he's a great manager in the Championship. Absolutely brilliant.
0: Yeah, yeah. He just rules the Championship, doesn't he?
3: We'll see how it goes.
0: Can we just rewind a little bit to Sunday as well, very quickly? Because in Scottish Prem, Rangers 2, Motherwell 3.
3: Yeah, no.
0: 90th minute for Motherwell.
3: No, that was shocking.
0: That is top of tape. And also, if Greaves is listening, we should mention Dundee United 3, Dundee 0, shouldn't we?
3: I think we should mention it again. We'll mention it again for those with hard of hearing.
0: Yes, Dundee United 3, Dundee 0.
3: Yeah.
0: All right, Greaves, if you're listening.
3: I like the little social media thing they were flying about midweek. One thing we have got to mention quickly before we pass over to Winders. Well done to Fireball Feeney, who ran the London Marathon last Sunday. Brilliant guy. And I hope I'm right in saying this, he did it in 4 hours 31.
0: Some time.
3: So well done, John. And apparently you're going to come down in a couple of weeks, and we'll have a bit of a drink and a chat.
0: There is there is a link in our bio on the Instagram page if anybody wants to donate to John and his fabulous cause for Young Lives versus Cancer and Great Ormond Street Hospital. There's a link on there. So he's going to be running the Dublin Marathon next.
3: Is he? Yeah, some guy. Well said, indeed, about that. Anyway, so get your money out and sponsor John. Over to the Winderman for a track.
4: We have got a track now. This is a band called Monster Florence, which I don't know much about, but I listen to their kind of top most 10 most popular tunes on Spotify yesterday. They're brilliant. I was going to play a song called Peeping, but it's just a bit too potty mouth even for us.
1: A bit too Lola, mate.
4: Did she get down Palace?
0: she hangs out with the ultras with the big flag at the front.
4: She calls it Crystal fucking Palace. Is he round yours for a barbecue later?
0: Not this week.
4: No.
0: She's not
3: rubbing shoulders, aren't you, lad? You are rubbing shoulders.
4: What's it called? Stella Street. Right, so this is... I recommend you listen to these guys. They're very good. This is Monster Florence. What's he saying about on here? Not a lot. Okay, this is Monster Florence. The track is

0: Monster Florence and Borstal. Decent, that, wasn't it?
1: Very good. Mm. I was listening to that this week, Stevie.
0: It's good, isn't it?
1: Yeah.
2: Where are they from, Windows?
0: I don't know. I saw them on something. It was on one of those playlists on Instagram. They choose music you might like. And I had them all there.
2: Oh, yeah.
0: They're on there.
2: I know what you mean.
0: Yeah.
2: Right, okay. So it's whether we kind of stall a little bit and wait for our mate Will to come back from the bar because we're going to do the Premier League table. Or should we get into the next section?
1: Let's move to the next section and then we'll get Will on the hockey.
2: Well, I'll get to the next section because I know you're all dead excited about it.
1: It's a newbie.
2: It's a play on the original sections by Mr. Winders.
3: Come on.
2: So he came up with two sections, one called the Neville and one called the Neville.
3: Yep.
2: Based around the Red Nevs, Gary and Phil, two brothers, and their dad, Neville, which is actually called Neville. The Neville is two or more band members that are related. The Neville is a song where the same word gets repeated in the title. Mm. Or repeated in the band's name. Yeah, so just to give you an example, Duran Duran is a band, and a song would be Rebel Rebel by Bowie. So that kind of thing. Right, I mentioned midweek, a little bit of a masterstroke on this one.
3: Well,
2: this section's called

0: called the Neville. Right.
1: I thought it was going to be Duran Duran.
0: No, yeah, I know
1: you've got Taylor Brothers.
0: Yes, well.
1: Yeah.
2: They're not brothers.
0: So in this one, I've got the family
1: brothers.
0: Band members.
1: They're not brothers, though.
2: They're not brothers.
1: They're not brothers.
2: They're all different Taylors.
0: Yeah, Winders. So in this one that I've picked, we've got the family band members and we've got the same word in the song title repeated. Not only that, we've got a word repeated twice and another one repeated twice. You've got to get this on social media. It's just absolutely, it just all fell into place.
3: It could have been in the substitute.
0: Yes, it could have been in a substitute, yeah.
1: You're the Clive Sinclair of Selby.
0: We are going with a live recording today. It is a cover version from a song written in 1977 by Canadian singer-songwriter Neil Young.
2: Oh, I know where he's going.
0: The track is called Hey Hey, My My. So you get this now, don't you? It's all falling into place like
1: that's
0: a jigsaw window.
1: Neville. This is like quintessimal Neville.
0: It is absolutely brilliant. I can't tell you how chuffed I was with myself when I came up with this.
1: You don't
3: have to. We saw it.
0: And the version we are playing today is by the band fronted by two brothers, the Gallaghers, Noel and Liam. Of course, we're talking about Oasis. Hey Hey, My My by Oasis was recorded at Wembley Stadium on the 21st of July 2000 and was released on their live album called Familiar to Millions on the 13th of November 2000. Can you believe it's 26 years since Familiar to Millions came out? I can remember it. I don't think I bought it, but I had it. Because they had a blue version, didn't they?
3: And
0: a
3: red one.
0: Red one. I don't know what
3: DVD.
0: That is. Oh, was it? Right, okay.
3: Red was DVD, I think.
0: Yeah. To be honest with you, I'm not a huge fan of Neil Young. He did Glastonbury a couple... No, Dom's pulling your face, but he did Glastonbury a couple of years ago, did he? Last year or the year before? I just thought he's really... I don't really get him. I don't get why he's got that kind of esteem and, collade about him.
3: I've not listened to a lot of him.
1: He's just
3: a bit crazy.
0: Seems a bit weak to me, but...
1: He took all his stuff off Spotify in the pandemic, didn't he?
0: Did he?
2: He put it back on.
1: Because of Joe Rogan.
2: Yeah.
1: Spotify bought Joe Rogan for 100 million licensed shows.
0: All right, okay.
1: And he was then purported to say something bad about the pandemic, which I don't think he really did. And a load of them had a strop and took this on the Spotify.
0: Did they?
1: He's put it back on now. The principles aren't that good.
0: The bank balance going down.
1: The counter right now, what are you doing?
0: But this is a brilliant song, sung by Noel. This is the OAP's The Neville. This is Oasis with Hey Hey My My.
4: 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Let's hear it.
5: This is a song by Neil Young. I wasn't born either, but neither are you. This is called Hey Hey My My.

0: What a tune, everybody. Live from 2000 in Wembley Stadium. That was Oasis and Hey Hey My My from the brilliant... Is this going to be a new section now, or no. Is it just a one-off?
1: One-off in its stadium.
0: That was called the Neville. I absolutely love it. Big welcome to Will that's just walked into the Brewery Shed. Who's going to grab the dart and he's going to chuck it for the Premier League table. Right. And we're going to get the video on the go so we can put it on the socials.
1: Right, here we go.
2: Okay.
1: Welcome to the studio, Will. We've got Will. Where are you from, Will?
2: I'm actually from Suffolk, Ipswich.
1: Oh, you're a football fan?
2: I'm a Leeds fan.
1: Congratulations.
2: Celebrating from last night.
1: Can you believe it? Because Ipswich have got promoted this afternoon.
2: They just did, yeah. It's a good job I'm not up there because the town would be mad.
3: They just sneaked in there and hopefully
2: I'll do a bit better than last time.
1: Fingers crossed, they need to buy a few players because they're not brilliant,
2: but there we are.
1: So are you experienced on the dartboard?
2: I've played a little bit of darts from now and then.
1: No good,
2: but we'll see.
1: So the idea is every bed on the board has got a Premier League team on it.
2: Right.
1: So we'll see if you can avoid Burnley and Bournemouth, because we've had them quite a few times, haven't we? And they're all in the league positions on the table. So
3: Lawler's joined us as well.
1: And he's a lefty. Go on then. Here we go.
2: Let's
1: have a go.
2: Musical choice there.
1: This is you for sure, Stevie.
3: Oh, is it?
1: Yeah, number four.
3: Right.
1: Well done, Will. Good arrows.
3: Right.
1: Let's have a little look. What do we know about Liverpool? Right, apparently Liverpool were formed because of a rent argument and Anfield's owner fell out with Everton, so he simply created a new club.
0: I'm reading about this at the minute.
1: Did you? Mm. They didn't always wear all red. The famous look was introduced by Bill Shankly to make players look bigger and scarier. Right, the Shankly gates were added after Shankly's death and the words "You'll never walk alone" were chosen by the fans. Ian Rush is Liverpool's all-time leading goal scorer. Any idea how many he scored?
0: What, in his career?
1: For Liverpool. He made 600 appearances.
4: Toshack is his partner, wasn't he?
1: Sorry?
2: 260.
1: 346 across all competitions. Liverpool's all-time leading goal scorer, leading appearance maker, sorry, is Ian Callaghan, who with 857 appearances for Liverpool. He won 12 major trophies during that time. Six league titles, two European Cups. Despite all of that, he was never capped for England.
2: Oh, well.
1: Mad, isn't it? Mm. Right. Now, Stevie.
3: I can't remember what I chose for
1: you. Well, have a look at number four on the underneath the match of the day tune.
3: Uh-huh.
1: So all three of us had City, and Stevie had Liverpool.
0: An absolute banger.
1: And Stevie. He has chosen one by Orchestral.
3: So thanks to Lola and Will for coming in. We really appreciate it.
0: Yeah, cheers, guys.
1: So we'll get that one in a second.
3: Yeah, enjoy the weekend.
1: Thanks for coming on.
3: Yeah,
1: cheers,
3: guys.
1: Will.
3: Thank you so much.
2: Cheers,
1: guys. Nice one.
3: Oh, here we go. I've got it.
1: Yeah. It's a cracking tune, Stevie.
3: Yeah.
1: Nice to have into something fresh,
3: yeah.
1: Apart from Bournemouth and, say, Leeds and Brentford and all that sort of stuff.
3: That's
1: so here
3: it.
1: We go.
3: Let's get this on now.

0: often forgotten about. Yeah. Forever fantastic, OMD.
1: That was a great tune.
0: Band.
2: They were one of the early classics, weren't they? Oh, when we did Hello in a Grey.
0: That's it.
1: Yeah.
2: I think it was one of the first ones we did. So, yeah, good tune.
1: Oh, indeed. Were they signed for Factory on the first?
0: I
1: think Tony Wilson, Electricity were the first thing they brought out. I'm sure they brought Electricity out on Factory Records. I have to check that. But
2: it's good tune.
1: Just a big thank you to Will and Lola that came in to the bin shed. Will chucked the dart and we landed on number 4, Liverpool. He must have hit the little joint pin plastic because it bounced out, didn't it? But Liverpool and it was Winders with OMD, fantastic choice.
2: Yeah. It's a goodie.
1: What do you think about my track, my Sunderland track that I put in last night?
2: Don't talk about it. Just leave it. Just let everybody just wait. We shouldn't really talk about it.
1: Build the anticipation.
0: Can't lose anymore. We're in a minus.
2: You should put it in the NLP, to be honest, really. Really want everyone to hear it.
1: Well, I wanted to. Right, listen, I'm going to run through the football very quickly. Tell you what, Brentford and West Ham, this is 11, 12 minutes going on at the minute. So Brentford and West Ham 0-0. Newcastle are beating Brighton 1-0. That's the right result because Newcastle are down there. Osula. Wolves and Sunderland 0-0. Big game down at the Emirates at 5:30. We've got Arsenal, Fulham, Double B and Rory and the gang are going down to that. Just going to run through the Championship very, very quickly because these are all done now. These are all finished full time. Blackburn, Leicester beat Blackburn. I mean, Leicester are kind of doing the business now. It's a little bit too late because they've gone. Leicester beat Blackburn 1-0. Bristol City beat Stoke 2-0. Sheffield United beat Derby 2-1. Sorry, Steve, my headphones went a bit weird then. Hull beat Norwich 2-1. Ipswich 3, QPR 0. Millwall 2-0 against Oxford. Portsmouth 1, Birmingham 1. Preston 1, Southampton 3. Southampton have been doing great. Hooky Bucky is still alive. We'll let you know how it goes on a little bit later. The Owls absolutely stormed it. We'll say stormed it. It was 2-1, but it was a very, very good result against West Brom. Swansea City 3, Charlton 1. Watford got absolutely smashed by Coventry. Well done to Lamps, 4-0. And last but not least, Wrexham 2, Borough 2. So just missed out, Winders. You are right.
2: Yeah, let's just say, so the top of the table in the Championship, that Championship is obviously finished now, so you've got Coventry and Ipswich that are automatically promoted.
1: Yeah.
2: And the next four who are in the playoffs, it's Millwall 3rd, Southampton 4th, Middlesbrough 5th and Hull 6th. So Millwall against Hull, I guess Southampton, Borough. Is that how it'll work?
1: It'll be a good playoff, that, you know what I mean? We've said it a million times, and it normally works like this, but Hull could go up, and it's crazy how it works.
2: Yeah. I think Southampton are probably the form team.
1: I'd agree.
0: They're doing really well. Purple patch.
1: Yeah, they haven't. What if little Baz comes on last 10 minutes seeing Wembley and gets an header? a stupid header.
2: Could you imagine?
1: That'd be good, wouldn't it?
2: Met down in folklore at Millwall.
1: Yeah, we like little Baz, don't we?
2: Yeah.
1: Right. I'm going to crack on with the show. Welcome to the Owl and Peacock Show, everybody. Thanks for tuning in. Really appreciate it. It is nearly 3:15. 45 minutes to go, so we'll get a track on, shall we?
2: Yeah, let's do it. We'll get this on and then we'll come back with the No Look Pass, a great feature that we all love. I did mention it before. There's a band called Sylvie's Head that are playing down at the Elephant's Head next Friday night. We had the band on the show a couple of months ago. They're doing great things, really good. So I just want everyone to hear this tune, because if you're in London, this is where we're going to be next Friday night, the Elephant's Head in Camden, and this is Sylvie's Head.
0: Absolutely off our rockers, isn't it?
2: Absolutely.
1: Yeah. You might as well let them know beforehand, Stevie. Yeah, exactly. Just warn them. Yeah, that's what it was all about.
2: Are we going to get in?
0: Bring your own gum shield.
2: No, it's a free entry. It's a free gig.
0: Is it?
1: Right.
2: It's a free gig.
0: Fantastic.
2: So they're on their little tour, Swedish band.
1: Mm.
2: So, you know, they sound good. So, we'll promote them. And, so if you're in the Camden area next Friday night, come down and see us. This is Gun Court by Sylvie's Head.

0: Gun caught Sylvie's head playing at the elephant's head next Friday, and we're going to be there. But now it's the no look pass feature, where we kick a giant inflatable dice in the Boogaloo quadrangle. Natalie's kicking it.
1: I like six this. Songs. I like this section, don't you? We'll get rid of, we'll get rid of them two for a minute,
0: exactly.
1: Don't we?
0: Just lock the door out.
2: Natalie's kicking the ball.
3: Number six.
0: Oh, no way. 1, 2, 3, 4, 5. Ah, Biffy Clyro.
4: Oh, yes.
0: And Mountains. Chosen by Natalie.
5: Number six.
0: By the medium of an inflatable dice off Amazon. Let's get this now. This is Natalie's, Biffy Clyro, and Mountains.
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0: I am the sea.
1: Ooh, Biffy Clyro. That's been on there for a little while, hasn't it? Mountains, that was your choice, wasn't it, Al?
2: Yeah, yeah, I like that song, yeah.
1: So you can finally choose a different one for the NLP. And yeah, might get that Maverick Sabre up there at some point as well.
3: Do you think when that comes up, we'll be saying to the late Maverick Sabre?
1: Definitely.
2: Yeah, I can't wait for that one to get. That was Maverick Sabre's number three. Yes, yeah. Sticking around in it.
1: Yeah, so big thanks to Natalie for taking the time to kick the dice. If you want to see what Natalie's like, we shall put her on Instagram at some point this week, because the MCO was filming that one. Right, it is 3:24 by my watch, and we are going to move into the next feature, which is the player manager.
3: Player manager guides. Now, we don't do this very often.
1: No.
3: But basically, the player manager, if you're not an Alan Peacock Show aficionado, is a member of a band that goes on to produce another band. And therefore, we play a song from that man's band or lady's band or whoever. And then we play a song they produced. And now I'd like to dedicate this to North London's most prolific producer, our friend Double B, because it was his birthday yesterday.
2: Yes, it certainly was.
1: Happy birthday, Bernard.
2: Happy birthday, Bernard.
3: And I really think, if I know Bernard, which I do a little bit, he's going to love these two tunes.
2: Yeah.
3: And so this first one could be in a Mega Neville feature, Alan, because in this band there are actually two sets of brothers.
2: All right,
3: and so you've got twin brothers, Aaron Desner and Bryce Desner, both guitarists. And then you have Brian Devendorf and Scott Devendorf, drummer and bassist.
2: Right, okay, I didn't know that.
3: Do you know who I'm talking about, Dominic?
4: No, I've gone blank.
3: The National.
4: Oh, you might recognise. I only thought it was one set of brothers.
3: Well, listen, so did I. When I went to, because they're twins, Aaron Desner, who the feature's about, he went on to produce another band and produces a lot of people, such as, what's the famous chick in the kebab shop down in Kentish Town? Really, really famous. All the girls like her. Taylor Swift. Yeah, he does a lot of Taylor Swift stuff.
4: I'm generally trying to think.
3: She's in the wind, isn't she?
2: I've never seen her.
3: Yeah, the bossman's behind her, Kirk carving up a Donna. No. And she's like smiling. Bossman's in the background, carving away the lamb off the Donna with a big old knife. Yeah.
2: Well, we've got the guy out of. Was it Westlife that was in The Butchers as well?
3: That's it, yeah.
2: Stephen Gately, he's in The Butchers.
4: Yeah, he used to be in The Butchers, actually.
3: Yeah. They've got his face on one of them, like stainless steel pins, haven't they? Laminated photo of him. Stuck in a sausage, isn't it?
4: Yeah.
3: in the window. Yeah. Oh, right. Yeah, so when I went to, still remember, when I went to see him a couple of years ago, I didn't know much about The National. I saw him in Ali Pally with Paul and Rebecca. Hello, Paul and Rebecca. And I thought, why does that guy keep taking his jacket off and putting it back on? I said, he keeps changing. Why did he keep taking his coat off? What's wrong? And I realised it's twin brothers. As we were moving around the stage, it appeared that he kept getting changed. Oh, there you go.
1: Was it The National with the tattoos, Stevie?
3: No, that's British Sea Power.
1: Oh, was it?
3: Good memory, though, Indy.
1: Yeah.
3: Good memory for one of my fantastic stories. So, listen, Aaron Desner, he produces a lot of people. He's one of the twins. He's the guitarist. Few people that we could have gone for here, but he's done a beautiful album called Hummingbird by Los Angeles band Local Natives, and so we're going to play Mount Washington off that album. And I think Bernard will like both of these. So happy birthday, Bernard! Thanks for all you've done for us. Thanks for hooking me up for us with a solicitor for the kid and all these things. Have a great birthday. Let's hope that. Arsenal thrash Fulham.
2: Yep. Well said, Windows.
3: Let's hope that Felix White's not listening.
1: Yeah.
3: Okay. Yes. So this is the player manager. We're going to start off with Eucalyptus by The National.

0: local natives. Mount Washington, preceded by Eucalyptus, off the first two pages of Frankenstein album by the National, both produced by Aaron Dessner, one of the Dessner twins in the National. I think Bernard liked that, those two, wouldn't
1: he? Yeah, I dare say he would. Stevie, do you know what? That Local Natives, I really like that. So good, I'm going to get on that. I'm going to check them out because that is a beautiful, beautiful track.
0: Nice,
1: well done.
0: Isn't it? Cheers, man.
1: Right, listen, just before we... are we going to get a little filler in and we're going to track in?
0: I think we get these features on first, Al.
1: Shall we? Right, okay, but before we do,
0: so
1: I'm just going to let you...
0: I've got to unsheath your vinyl.
1: I'll pass you over a minute. There's three games...
0: Jerry's pressure washing it in the boo-boo garden now.
1: Took the pressure washer out. Football going on in the Premier League. There's three games going on as we speak. All on 31 minutes. Brentford are beating West Ham. West Ham did get one, but it got chalked off, didn't it, Windows?
0: We need a draw on that, guys.
1: Yes, let's see how it goes. Newcastle, it's vital, this game for them. They are winning 2-0 against Brighton. Great result at St James's. And Sunderland are beating Wolves. No kind of shock there that Wolves are getting beat. No. They just want their season over, get down and start again. And then we have got the R5 kickoff, Arsenal and Fulham. We just said happy birthday to Double B. He will be there cheering on the Gunners.
0: Swim Bizzle,
1: Yes, right.
2: They win, really. It'd be nice for Arsenal. 6 points ahead of City when their next play.
0: It'd
2: be really good.
1: Man. Yeah,
2: I hope Arsenal do it. Right, we're going to get into another double-headed feature. It's the Ronaldo.
0: This is a brilliant one, Indy, when I saw this.
2: Oh, did you?
0: Yeah, I saw the first song and I thought, oh, I can't believe we're playing that. I love it. Then I realised. Brilliant. Oh,
2: The first song, we're going to head to late 1980s New York for one of the most recognisable party records ever made. And it is It Takes Two by Rob Bass and DJ
0: Easy Rock.
2: Now, a little bit of backstory about them. They were childhood friends, grew up in Harlem, New York City, before later representing the East Coast hip-hop scene through nearby New Jersey connections. Now, the guys met when they were young. They shared a lot of love of music, formed a classic rapper and DJ partnership. Rob Bass, handled the rhymes, while Easy Rock controlled the turntables. Now, this tune was released in 1988. It became their breakout smash, turned them from local names into international stars overnight. Now, the song's famous backbone to it, the sample from it, that goes, whoo, yeah, it takes two to make a thing go right, that one. So that is from a sample. You know that one.
1: Yeah.
2: Now that came from a sample. Anybody know? Any ideas? Have you heard about it at all?
0: No, go on.
2: Okay, so the lady was
3: some
2: called
3: Pauline.
2: Lynn Collins, not Pauline Collins.
3: Lynn
2: Collins. The track was called Think About It, and it was produced by James Brown. You know, it went on to become one of the most reused snippets of pop history. So go and check that out. Definitely check it out, because you won't believe it's literally the song, Lynn Collins. Always good to hear where the originator of these songs come from. Now, chart-wise, it only reached number 36 on the Billboard Hot 100, but it was huge, huge, huge in the club and the radio charts. In the UK, it climbed to number 24 on the official singles chart, and it was also huge all around Europe. In fact, it became so big that some critics claimed that the tune is the greatest hip-hop single ever cut. Now, as for where they are now, DJ Easy Rock sadly passed away in 2014. Rob Bass has continued performing live, appearing on nostalgia tours and old hip-hop events. So, we're going to get this on now. This is our opening song of the Ronaldo feature. We'll be back in part two after this. It's It Takes Two by Rob Bass and DJ Easy Rock.

0: Right, that was part one of our Ronaldo feature, and that was It Takes Two by Rob Bass and DJ Easy Rock. Now, I should have mentioned for people who haven't heard the show before, the Ronaldo feature is where we play two songs by different artists, but the tracks have got the same name. So, in this case, the track is It Takes Two. Now, we are going to move on to the second tune in the Ronaldo. We're going to rewind back to the golden age of Motown with It Takes Two by Marvin Gaye and Kim Weston. Now, this version landed in 1966, more than 20 years before the song you've just heard. It came out in Detroit, Michigan, home of Motown. Motown. Now, Marvin Gaye was already a rising star by then. Previous hits including How Sweet It Is To Be Loved By You, Can I Get A Witness, and Ain't That Peculiar. He would later become one of the greatest artists in music history with classics like What's Going On and Sexual Healing. Now, Kim Weston was also an important part of the Motown voice, known for powerful vocals. Now, unlike a band who meet and form, these two were paired through the Motown system, where singers were often matched strategically. And the result of this matchup was the track It Takes Two, which went on to become a huge hit in the States. It reached number 14 on the Billboard pop charts, number 4 in the soul charts, and in the UK, it peaked at number 16. Now, tragically, Marvin Gaye died on April the 1st, 1984. He was shot and killed by his father at his parents' house in Western Heights, Los Angeles, on the eve of his 45th birthday. His dad later pleaded no contest to voluntary manslaughter and received a 6-year suspended sentence and 5 years of probation.
1: What?
0: Doesn't seem
1: did
0: much
1: it go
0: off, does
1: by
0: it?
1: Accident or something?
2: No.
0: Well, I don't know, but it doesn't seem like much of a sentence to me, that. Yeah. Kim Weston, what's she doing now? Well, she stepped away from the mainstream spotlight, and today she's a radio DJ in Detroit. Yeah.
1: How old is she?
0: Well, she must be about 80, or didn't she?
1: I've got no idea.
0: Must be.
1: still.
0: But check this out.
3: Age discrimination by Windows.
0: I just want to add.
1: Not fair play to her.
0: I just want to add. She was the first woman to be inducted into the official R&B Music Hall of Fame.
3: Oh, was she?
0: Yep, so there you have it. Two songs, same title, different worlds. One from the New York Hip Sox.
3: Go on, Indy, you can do it. You can do it.
1: My heart's all too much for him.
0: And this is the last album.
3: Go on, you can do it.
0: One from the New York Chip Shop. From the New York hip hop scene, and this banger from the heart of Motown.
1: It's the Arsenal Supporters Club, Motown.
0: Right, this is it. Marvin Gaye and Kim Weston with It Takes Two.

0: That is It Takes Two by Marvin Gaye and Kim Weston.
1: Good Ronnie, that was the second, good Ronnie.
0: Part of our Ronnie. Just to add, Kim Weston is 86 years old.
1: Really?
0: Wow. She is a DJ still, where she sponsors the summer events at the Heart Plaza.
2: She wants 86. You can't make it from the kitchen to the living room.
3: If she wants any tips on DJ, and we can send some other kind.
0: Do you know what I mean?
3: Yeah, well, you know, learn from the best and all.
0: Dial in, do it all behind the long one. Yes. Right, we've only got 10 minutes left, and we have still got a feature to go.
3: Right.
0: So let's get on with it.
3: VW, never been dropped. I don't think it's ever been dropped, has it? It's been talked about. We're never been dropped. The vinyl whistle, where we all bring a bit of vinyl in from our collection. I get up in the loft, you know, dust off the old vinyl windows, bring it down.
2: Were you eating a Denon when you went up to the loft to get this? Jerry's moaning. Some of that stuff won't come off.
3: I'll have a word with Jerry. I'll settle it with Jerry. Don't you worry about that. Right. Vinyl whistle.
2: He's recovering from Dom breaking that chair.
3: That was shocking, wasn't it? Right.
2: Then there was Indy's Christmas incident. Remember that? Christmas party.
3: Which one?
2: And he's spinning Jenny round.
3: I Get Weak by Belinda Carlisle. I have brought in the album, which he was taken off. Windows, I'm just going to pass it over to you. Got
2: surgical gloves on.
3: Yeah. Got careful. Heaven on Earth by Belinda Carlisle, released back in 1987. This was the second single released off the album. The first was Heaven is a Place on Earth, a huge hit for Belinda that has been played. I can't remember what reason it was, though. It's got to have been El Clasico. Right, Stevie's going to have to do his thing here because it's number six on the thing, so he's going to have to do his, he's going to have to get the stylus kind of just right. He's very, very good at this. If you've tuned in before, he's very, very good. I Get Weak was written by Diane Warren. This track was initially intended for Stevie Nicks.
1: Yes. Okay.
3: But producer Rick Knowles thought it was a better fit for Belinda. I dare say that if Stevie Nicks did it, it would have been it as well, because she's fantastic. Classic, she's really, really good. But Belinda's been played a few times on this show. It was a hit for her. Finland, number 25.
2: Oh, go on, Helsinki.
3: UK charts.
4: Oh, here we go.
3: UK charts, everybody. Shout out.
2: 11.
4: 10.
2: 10.
4: I'm going 19. With my 10.
3: Well, it is number 10, Dom.
0: He did see it. I know. Yeah.
3: It's a

0: VW everybody, I Get Weak by Belinda Carlisle. I think that's a fantastic tune. I think it's really, really catchy. Yeah. She's got a right voice on her, as Belinda.
1: You can't really imagine anyone else singing it, can you?
0: No.
1: No, I mean, like, the songs that she does, like, you know, same before.
0: I thought you were going to go Stevie Nicks. I thought you were going to go Nixie.
1: What I mean is, like, there's some people make the songs their own, don't they?
0: Oh, yeah, and I mean, she has got an iconic, distinctive voice, Belinda Carlisle.
1: Exactly.
0: She's an absolute star. Yeah. So that was the Vinyl Whistle tied up, everybody. Thanks for tuning in to the Owl and Peacock Show. We're here every Saturday from 2 till 4. Thank you so much for tuning in all around the world.
1: Exactly that. And if you missed any of the show, it is going out every morning, Monday to Friday. Is it Saturday and Sunday as well, Stevie?
2: It is if I can get it on. Yeah.
1: All right. Well, Monday to Monday, Sunday. 6 until 8 o'clock every morning. We are the morning show. 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Did you know that,
2: Stevie?
1: Did
2: I do it on the landline as well?
1: Yeah, you got dial in.
2: Yeah.
1: Anyway, I'm on it. 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
2: iOS.
1: Thanks everyone for tuning in. Really appreciate it. Have a great week, and we shall be back with you next Saturday.
0: Cheers, everybody.
2: Fingers up next.
0: Fingers up.
1: Ta-ra.
0: Cheers.

0: And here's another story from the Boogaloo Archives, brought to you by landlord Jerry O'Boyle.
1: We took over this pub, I think it was the 5th of October, on a Tuesday in 2002. It was a nice pub, but there was no customers. And it was like 20 regulars every day. But one regular was Coldplay, and the other regular was Simon Pegg. We weren't really Coldplay fans, but they turned out to be all right in the end, you know? One of the regulars was an old guy called John. He used to come in every night for a pint of John Smith's. And over the years, he got ill, and then he went into a home, and his wife went into a home, and they had no family. They both died in the same week. And we took, just kind of like, we said we'd look a bit buried, then we'd pay for the funeral and some coverage, you know? So I rang Simon Pegg to see could we get some memorabilia or something from him and Coldplay so we could auction on the night of the funeral, which was also going to be their wake, and that we'd make enough money at the wake to pay for the funeral. And he said, yeah, absolutely, no problem. A couple of days before the wake, which was on a Wednesday night, he was on the Monday, got a call from Coldplay's tour manager asking about where would he get hold of guitar kit and mics and all that stuff. So it looked like they were going to turn up. And then on the night, Chris Martin and Simon Pegg turned up and did a gig. All's well that is.

Well, well, well, would you look at that? We have made it to episode 40, a full year here at the Boogaloo radio station with the Left Foot and Right Foot show. A year of bizarre facts, dad jokes, and me waffling into a microphone while probably, most likely, wearing odd socks. That's right. So thank you to everyone who has been tuning in and who's been supporting me. And thank you to the person who emailed once just to say that I talk too much about crisps. You're not wrong. I haven't changed and I will not be changed. So today is a celebratory smorgasbord of all my favourite classic tracks from the Left Foot and Right Foot show history, with your usual nonsense sprinkled on the top. So grab a party hat or a kettle and let's have a birthday boogie in the Boogaloo, shall we? Happy birthday, Left Foot, Right Foot!

Oh, Nina. Nina, thank you for one of my favourite songs of all time. That's Cinnamon by Nina Simone. And what a beautiful song that is. And I wonder, folks, if you can tell me what time it might just be from this wee little track.

That's right, folks. It's time for the inanimate object of the week. This is the segment of the show where we sing praise to an inanimate object that has served us justice this week. And this week's inanimate object of the week is an object that has done me justice physically, emotionally, and possibly legally. And that object is my battered card holder. Woo! Thank you, my battered card holder. It's got creases where it's been sat on, mystery stains from God knows what, and a boots receipt from 2018. Still inside, that's right. And yet, it's loyal through every sweaty bus ride, including today, and every broken TFL barrier. It's there, judging me, holding me together while I fall apart. Honestly, it's more consistent than half of my friends. So shout out to the card holders out there. You knackered little warriors. We salute you. We do. Now, you know what to do, folks. If you're near your card holder, or if you're not, just envision it and just look at it and just say, thank you. Thank you, card holder. And that is our inanimate object of the week.

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I came here with my funk in my hand.

That was Do It Again by Steely Dan, one of my fave tracks of all time. And I wonder, folks, if you can tell me what time it might be from this wee jingle.

Now, you know the drill. Smelly song of the week. It's that sacred moment where a scent meets a sound in a kind of weird emotional Venn diagram. And this week's smell is party poppers. Yes, you know, that very specific burnt, plasticky, fireworky smell. The one that goes off and you immediately regret letting anyone know nearby explosives. It's the scent of birthdays, regrets, and slightly singed eyebrows. And the tune that's been brought to mind is Burning Down the House by Talking Heads. Because if there ever is a smell that says we might not survive this celebration, it's this song.

I hope you can smell the party poppers over this track, and the house that we're all having a party in is on fire, but we're still dancing, we're still enjoying it, having the time of our lives, because it's 1 year since the Left Foot Right Foot show's been on air. Woo!

Welcome back. We are in the first hour of the Left Foot and Right Foot show live here on Boogaloo Radio in the Boogaloo Pub. And I'm looking out on the gorgeous Boogaloo Garden. Boy, boy, oh boy, does it look beautiful out there. And we are here celebrating the 40th episode. And I've been here for a year. Woy oy. I know. Who'd have thought? Who'd have believed it? So big up everyone who's been tuning in. And I'm sending you all the love in the world. I can't believe that it's been a year here at the Boogaloo. One of my favourite places in the whole entire world. The Boogaloo just possesses this beautiful magic. And it always feels like time stands still when you walk in this pub. And it's magic. So thank you for sharing that with me. And onwards with the show. We've still got the quirky fact of the week, so stay tuned for that. And oh my gosh, how dare I forget, we've got dad jokes. Of course, I'm bringing you four terrible, awful, shocking dad jokes coming up shortly. So enjoy. See you soon.

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1: Right, guys, it is time for the quirky fact of the week. And in honour of the one-year anniversary, here is a birthday-themed bombshell for you all. The quirky fact of the week is the world's most expensive birthday cake was worth over £50 million. That's right. Wow. Big fat 50 million. And it was decorated with diamonds. Yep, that's right, diamonds. Because clearly someone thought sugar and sapphires belong in the same sentence. So imagine accidentally eating that. One bite and you're suddenly on the Antiques Roadshow with a crown in your colon. Whee! Yeah, imagine that. What a claim to fame that would be. I've got a shiny colon. What have you got? Here's My Jamaican Guy by Grace Jones.

Oh, guys, what a beautiful show it's been. Oh, boy, we've got 15 minutes left, and I thought it might be just the right time to slap you with some dad jokes. Oh, yes, you knew they were coming. You knew they were coming. It's part of the Left Foot and Right Foot show here on Boogaloo Radio with me, your host, Tia O'Donnell. So here are four freshly baked ones. No repeats. Never repeats on this show. So brace yourself. Here's number one. I dig. You dig. We dig. She dig. He dig. They dig. It's not a beautiful poem, but it is very deep. I had to leave a moment there. I was looking at producer Hank's face. He wasn't having that one. That one really, really tickled me. All right, here's number two. Maths is hard. 15 plus 15 is 30. But 16 plus 16 is 32. Oh, no. No approval from producer Hank today. Okay, this is the one that I think is going to tickle Hank's pickle. Okay, number three. My friends keep saying, cheer up, man, it could be worse. You could be stuck underground in a hole full of water. I know he meant well. He laughed. I heard it. Gotcha. Oh, there we go, guys. We made producer Hank laugh. That's all that really matters. Okay, number four, the last one, so you don't scratch your eyes out. My mate bought a cake in the shape of a foot. It was a real soul food experience. Get it? Soul of your foot? No? Is that a crickets? Well, thank you. I'll be here all year, as per usual. Quite literally, if they let me renew my contract here at the Boogaloo. Nothing's better than a bit of dad jokes. Here's Loco by Fun Loving Criminals.

Well, folks, that's us done for the big 4-0. 1 year of silliness, dad jokes, musical chaos, and celebrating life's weirdest little objects. So thank you. Thank you to everyone that's ever tuned in, dancing in their kitchens, or yelled, "Why is she still talking about crisps?" I appreciate all of you. Yes, even you, Derek from Croydon, who once emailed me saying, "You're a shambles with a microphone." Same time next week, same nonsense, same odd socks. Until then, keep stepping. Left foot, right foot. See you then.

You're listening to Boogaloo Radio with me, Darren Walker. I'm broadcasting from the famous Boogaloo Pub in Highgate, North London. For the next 2 hours, I'm going to be slicing up some genres, some genders and some generations to play up a lunchtime feast fit for the finest of years. You can expect to hear tracks from James K, Janelle Monáe, Beck, Jill Scott, Spaceman 3, Aphex Twin, amongst many, many more. That was Daphne in the track 11 from Daphne's album Butterfly, which came out earlier this year. Daphne being Dan Snaith, also of Caribou fame. Now we're going to play some Licky Lee.

But it was Licky Lee, and the track was Knife in the Heart from her sixth and apparently final record called The After Party, which will be out via Neon Gold Records on the 8th of May. And that's the second single that we've heard from it, following up from Lucky Again. Last night I went to see James Kay at the Barbican, and it was superb. James Kay's album Friend came out towards the end of last year. If you don't know who James Kay is, she is Jamie Kasner from New York, a singer and producer. She sang, played guitar, played modular synths, and was supported by Riley Walker on guitar and a bass player as well. So from Friend, this is Blink Moth.

James K and Blink Moth from her album Friend, which came out last year. Friend is her third record, James K. First one was 2016's Pet, and then 2022's Random Girl. Okay, we're going to play three songs back to back now here on Boogaloo Radio as we ease into Saturday afternoon. We're kicking off with the Red Hot Chili Peppers.

That was Courtney Barnett and One Thing at a Time, which is from her album Creature of Habit, which came out just a couple of weeks ago. The song follows up from the previous single Stay in Your Lane, Sight Unseen, which featured Waxahachie, Mantis and Sugar Plum. And this, the one you just heard there on bass, was no other than Flea from Red Hot Chili Peppers, who we just heard a couple of songs ago as well. She also, Courtney Barnett also has Stella Muzgawa of Warpaint on drums, and on one of the songs on the record she has Floating Points on synths as well, so she's pulling in some top level collaborators. Prior to Courtney Barnett we had Jungle and their new single, which is called Carry On, from their forthcoming record Sunshine, which comes out on the 14th of August. And at the start of the run of three tracks we had Red Hot Chili Peppers and the title track, Californication, from their record of the same name, which the record came out in 1999, but Californication's a single was released in the summer of 2000. And it reached number 69 on the Billboard charts, went a bit higher in the UK, up to number 16. The album was produced by Rick Rubin, and recently I watched a documentary about the Red Hot Chili Peppers. I've never been a huge fan of the band, but it's about their... one of the original members of the band, Hillel Slovak, and his influence on the band's kind of genesis and his subsequent sadly passing, which is definitely worth a watch. And of course Flea on that Courtney Barnett track there as well as on this song has also got his own album out, Inora, which just came out the other week, and it's his first solo album and he plays a bit of trumpet as well as bass on it. Okay, we're going to move on now, some Beck. This is E-Pro.

Beck and E-Pro, which was from his 2005 record, Guero, the lead single from it, and it actually samples a Beastie Boys track, So What You Want, which was on their Check the Head record, which came out in 1992. Robin's new record's out, and I've played a few songs from it in the last few weeks. This is the closing track. The album's called Sex Essential, and this track is called Into the Sun.

Robin and Into the Sun from her new album Sexistential. And that I've listened to that record a few times in the last week, and it's really good, really fun. Spaceman 3 were around in the 80s. They formed in 1982 in Rugby in Warwickshire. Two members, Peter Kember, known as Sonic Boom, and Jason Pierce, known as J Spaceman. And their second studio album was called The Perfect Prescription. And from it, this is Feel So Good.

Spaceman 3 from her 1987 second record called The Perfect Prescription. That song is called Feels So Good. Of course, Spaceman 3's Jason Pierce went on to form Spiritualized, and Sonic Boom has gone on to do records with Panda Bear from Animal Collective. Back in love.

Suki Waterhouse and Back in Love, which is her new single, basically. She's had an album in 2024 called Memoir of a Sparkle Muffin, whatever that means. But she's now on Island Records, having done her first two albums with Sub Pop. And of the new single, Back in Love, she says, "For me, it's about coming back to your sense of self after having an identity shift." Okay, we're going to play some R.E.M. now. I don't think I've ever played R.E.M. on the show. It's not that I don't like them. It's just a song that popped into the consciousness a few weeks ago, and I thought this was this needs to be played at some point. So this song is a standalone single that was released on the soundtrack for 1999's Man on the Moon. The track is called The Great Beyond.

That's Grace Ives. And that track's called Trouble. And that's from her third album, which is called Girlfriend, and came out just back on the 20th of March there via True Pan for Sounds and Capitol Records. And then prior to Grace Ives, we had R.E.M. and The Great Beyond, which features on the soundtrack to the 1999 film Man on the Moon. Reached number 3 in the UK singles charts back in the early 2000, and that's still to this day their highest ever chart position. And interestingly, that's one of the first songs that featured Joey Warrenker on drums. Joey Warrenker drummed with Oasis last summer in their big tour, so a little factoid for you there. I saw James Kay last night, as I mentioned earlier in the show, and she was supported by Riley Walker, and then Riley Walker came on and played guitar alongside her during the show. So I'm going to play a Riley Walker song now. This is back to 2016 from his third studio album called Golden Sings That Have Been Sung. And the song is called The Roundabout.

You're listening to Boogaloo Radio with me, Darren Walker, broadcasting live from the famous Boogaloo Pub right in Highgate, North London. That was another Walker, that was Riley Walker, and the track was called Roundabout, which came out back in 2016, sorry, on Dead Ocean Records from his record Golden Sings That Have Been Sung. Okay, we're going down to Liverpool to do nothing now.

So it's the Bangles and Going Down to Liverpool, which is actually a cover version. It was originally released by Katrina and the Waves 2 years earlier, but the Bangles version is probably more well known, appeared on their 1984 major label debut, it's described as, All Over the Place. And the video was directed by Tamar Simon-Hofs, who is the mother of Susanna Hofs, who was in the Bangles. And that music video featured none other than Dr. Spock himself. Leonard Nimoy played the chauffeur driver. Going to play some Caribou now. I did play some Daphne at the start, and if you know those two artists, you'll know that they are one and the same. Dan Snaith. But I'm going to play a song from 2014. And this is Can't Do Without You.

From the 2014 record Our Love, which was Caribou's seventh studio album, that song was Can't Do Without You by Caribou. Okay, we're going to play three songs back to back as we ease into our Saturday afternoons, starting with Janelle Monáe.

So that was one of three songs that we played. Jill Scott, Be Great, from her album To Whom This May Concern, which came out back in February of this year. It's her sixth studio album, but her first full-length feature since 2015. Prior to Jill Scott, well, the song was called Be Great, by the way, if you're looking to check that one out again. Prior to Jill Scott, Be Great, we had Aphex Twin and Xtal from Aphex Twin's debut album, Selected Ambient Works, 1985 to 1992. Which came out back in 1992. And that song allegedly features a sample of Evil at Play by Steve Jeffries. And at the start of the three songs we played, Janelle Monáe was opened up with Tightrope, which is her debut single from her first record back in 2010, 16 years ago, my goodness. Her debut album was called The Arch Android, and that song featured Big Boy from Outkast. I'm going to play some National now. I haven't played National for a while. I was asked this week, what music do I play to get if I'm feeling sad? And I don't really play music when I'm sad, but if there's a band who can make you feel sad, it's a National. So apologies to everyone for listening. But maybe you just need, after the excitement of some Jill Scott and some Janelle Monáe, let's have some slow-paced National. Get your hankies out.

The National and Hard to Find, which came out back in 2013 on their sixth studio album called Trouble Will Find Me. Featured, obviously, the National band members, Aaron and Bryce Dessner, but also guest appearances from St. Vincent, Sharon Van Etten's on that record, Justin Vernon of Bon Iver's on it, Sufjan Stevens is on it, Richard Reed Perry of Arcade Fire. So, yeah, it was Bryce Dessner and Aaron Dessner who produced it. Right, who's the boss? Is it James Brown or is it Diana Ross?

Diana Ross and The Boss, which was from her 10th studio album called The Boss, which was released in May of 1979 on Motown, as you would expect. But the album was written and produced by Nicholas Ashford and Valerie Simpson, also known as Ashford and Simpson. And that track peaked at number 19 on the singles chart. Yep, love a bit of Diana Ross. I think that would have probably just been the album before Diana, which was the one where she did with Nile Rodgers and Bernard Edwards as well. Got that like late disco feel to it all. We're going to play some DJ Shadow now, second album. The Private Press, obviously introducing, was DJ Shadow's first record and one of my favourite records of all time. Second album is incredibly strong also from it. This is Fixed Income.

The Kids Are All Right by The Who, which was on their debut record, My Generation, which came out in 1965. And I think that's a great track, so catchy. Prior to The Who and The Kids Are All Right, we had DJ Shadow Fixed Income from 2002 and DJ Shadow's second record called The Private Press. I'm going to go for some Little Sims and Agbon Yard. This is Point and Kill.

Did you recognise the sample on that one right off the bat? That was Chaka Khan and Fate, and obviously this the intro was sampled for Music Sounds Better With You by Stardust, which reached number two in the UK charts back in 1998. But that song for Chaka Khan came out in her 1981 album, What You Gonna Do For Me. Prior to Chaka Khan, we had Little Sims and the Bong Jar and Point and Kill, which was on Little Sims' fourth record, Sometimes I Might Be an Introvert, which came out back in 2021. Okay, I'm going to play a song by Lone now. This is Hidden by Horizons.

Yeah, that's not a bad way to start the show. New Schnee by Noi, and then A Different Kind of Tension by the Buzzcocks.

Oh, that's good. Like I said, that's a good way to start the show. New She by Noi from Noi 2, which means new snow, I think. And then A Different Kind of Tension, which is from the album of the same name. Third Buzzcocks album. And then Loveless from New Order, from Technique. I always play Technique when you're kind of ushering in the springtime. It has that sort of Ibiza Balearic sunshine thing going on about it. Yeah, starting to think about our holidays.

New one, new from Nico Harmony, Don't Let the Cold In. Very good record, so was her last one. We played it a few weeks ago. Nico's doing a lot of shows at the minute, according to the internet, and you should go and see her. That was Nico Harmony, Don't Let the Cold In. And before that, Montego Terrace in Blue, the classic Scott Walker from Boy Child. And before that, Night Flights featuring Scott Walker with his brothers, the Walker brothers. Yeah, Night Flights. And you can definitely hear the David Bowie influence in all of that.

What a very, very, very good record that is. I haven't played that for a while. Tame Impala, Let It Happen. And that was from the Currents album. And the Currents album's got a great sleeve. Fantastically modern and deeply confusing sleeve. And before that, Love is a Bourgeois Construct. Pet Shop Boys from Electric. Love is a Bourgeois Construct. I love the fucking Pet Shop Boys. So pretentious in all the right ways, and I mean that as a compliment. Yeah, we played Nico Harmony before that as well. And Don't Let the Cold In, she says. Brilliant record. Please do dig up some more of her stuff and go and see her live. Right, let's hear something else from the Young Team.

Is that all right for yous? Yeah. Is that all right for yous, as Barry Noble from Barry Noble's Roxy in Sheffield would say. That was an exciting excursion. God, I sound like a real radio knobhead, don't I? That was a really exciting excursion, though, from Let It Happen for Tame Impala, which we talked about, to Dim Stars, One O Tricks, Point Never. I think that's quite new. Then, as usual, Oorteca, making it almost impossible to pronounce. Cipater, C-I-P-A-T-E-R. Cipater. And then all 8 minutes and 57 seconds. Then good old reliable Suicide, all the way from New York City, Swearing to the Flag from the American Supreme album. And my mate Scott King did the cover for that album. And then our very own Pre-New with MRI Classics from the Male Eunuch. I should also mention that before Dim Stars, I played a remix of The Entertainment Game by our very own Edwin Fry, who took over the show last week. And Edwin Fry has done a remix of the Pre-New track, The Entertainment Game, featuring Lou Reed on the samples there, without our permission, I should add. So Lou, send your lawyers over. We've got £1.50 to pay you. All right, back to some more grounded, good old-fashioned music from Manchester.

Ah, like a breath of fresh air, a fresh New York air, blowing in across the Atlantic, one way or another, Blondie there from Parallel Lines. And that goes out for Angela, who this weekend is having a landmark birthday. So Angela and Matt, have a great weekend. That one's for you. I know you like Parallel Lines by Blondie, because when you got married, your table was called Parallel Lines. Great idea, naming each table in the wedding reception after a great album. Before that, one of my all-time favourite suburban tunes, Running Free, later Buzzcocks, with Steve Diggle on vocal. Yeah, God, and... oh, come on, let's play some more Blondie.

Wow! Now that's what I call music. The Temple of Love by Sisters of Mercy. That's the 92 remix. You can either go for the 1983 Limit Club West Street Sheffield version, or you can go for that one. But either way, that is a classic. I woke up one morning the other day and I had that in my head. I couldn't explain it. I brought this up on social media and I don't think I've had so much interest in a post than I did for that one in a long time. But before that, where did we go? Where did we go? Union City Blue, and then we played Fine Time by Technique, from Technique by New Order. Then we went Future, We Are Future, and that is Future with a P, P-H-U-T-U-R-E. We Are Future, and that was Slam. And after that, we played Sex Vigilante, the Acid House Deadly Weapons mix from English Boy on the Love Ranch, which featured Dave Ball, Nick Sanderson and myself. Right, now we're wrapping up the show. We're going somewhere else. I should remind you that this broadcast is coming to you from the wonderful talent of Anthony Chapman in his studio here in Ouseburn in Newcastle. And he was involved in this one. We're going to play it first and I'll get you some more information.

Wow, Anthony, that's a great guitar sound and a great vocal sound. He's nodding at me. Anthony Chapman co-producing McCluskey there, and that was called As a Dad, from the brilliantly titled I Sure Am Getting Sick of This Bowling Alley. I'll say that again, it's so good. I Sure Am Getting Sick of This Bowling Alley, the name of the album. Right, so good, we're going to play another one. And thank you, Anthony, for producing this show, making this happen, becoming a regular fixture up here if you're in the area. I mean, you want to make a record, this is where it goes on in the Northeast now.

Born Under a Bad Sign by Judah. And before that, Hi, We're on Strike by McCluskey, featuring the voice of Anthony Chapman. And Just Because You Can Never Get Enough, Judah.

Yeah, Judah, you can't get enough of them. Get it over from Racy Roller. And that's the end of the show. And thank you for listening. Jim Fry at Boogaloo Radio. Really appreciate you listening. We kind of winged it. We went on a bit of a journey there. Thanks to Anthony Chapman for making it all happen here in Osburn in Newcastle. And I'm off to Northampton to talk about, do what I do best, talk about myself and our book, Jodrell Atomic. So here is probably Northampton's second most famous band, the Eyesores.

There's an open of sores. No admittance examination in progress. Can't help a man that's about a great fall. And all the king's horse is not awfully small. I've got to get a booze and get it abroad. Asking for a nibble, get a kick in the balls. No admittance examination in progress.

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1: Good evening, I'm from Essex.

Good afternoon, Boogaloo Radio. It is Friday, the 24th of April, 2026. It is a Friday. It has just gone 2 o'clock. It can mean only one thing. You're tuning to me, Henry Shaw, aka the Dance Floor Troubadour, for the next 2 hours. Indie punk rock, Americana, and soul. We're going to hear a little bit of Stevie Wonder. I just gave you a little peek behind the net curtain. The net curtains are twitching. The neighbors are afraid, because there's someone parked in their space. It's show number 225. That's insane. I think I am. Well, I've missed quite a lot in the last few weeks. Just been a sort of busy guy and had a lot going on. And I think 225 is certainly nothing to be sniffed at. And I'm still here on my own in the Boogaloo talking to hopefully people that are listening. Me and the voices in my head. Although I'm not alone, because there's music. You guys just heard Johnny Thunders with his version of Pipeline. For some reason, I've got pipe down here, but it's actually Pipeline. It would probably make more sense if it was pipe down, because I'm pretty sure that dude was a fan of The Rock. That's probably... No, I'm not talking about the dude that was in Mummy 2. I don't know too much about Johnny Thunders, but it's a bit of a tune, that one. It was actually originally recorded by a band called The Shantays. It's an instrumental, very sort of surfy, and it certainly feels like such a perfect fitting. It was taken off his record, So Alone, which was his debut album, released in 1978. I actually got switched on to that one because of friend of the show, friend of the pub, and dare I say it, friend of mine, Mr. Jesse Mallon. He posted something this week, and I didn't, and that was the backing tune to it. This was on Instagram, and I thought, oh, that's a bit of a cool tune. And yeah, there it was, stuck at the front of this week's show. Speaking of Jesse Mallon, he has just released a brand new song. It is called Hollywood Forever. It is a tribute to his dear friend Howie Pyro, who was a really close friend of his in Queens and was actually in his band D-Generation. Sadly, he passed away in 2022, and he wanted to be buried at the Hollywood Forever Cemetery, which is obviously in Hollywood, and it's where a lot of big famous old school celebrities, I guess, film stars. Celebrities feels like it cheapens it a little bit. People of note that were very big in the Hollywood scene. I know that Johnny Ramone has an insane, I guess it's, is it grave? I don't know, memorial, something like that. I mean, it's a big old statue of him with his guitar. I'm pretty sure Mel Blanc is there. There's a whole bunch of people there, possibly even Marilyn Monroe. Either way, Howie Pyro got his wish, and he is buried there. And to honour that, his dear friend Jesse Mallon put out this tune. This is Hollywood Forever.

The brand new single from the man, the myth, the Malin. That was Jesse Malin with Hollywood Forever. Since I've last been on the airwaves, he's actually released a memoir entitled Almost Grown. I thoroughly recommend anyone who is a fan of his or just, I guess, New York culture. It's a real tremendous book. I've finished it already. I read it in a good couple of days. And, yeah, I mean, he's a fascinating guy. He grew up in Queens, I guess, in the sort of, I guess it would have been probably 60s, 70s. Or, yeah, grew up as a teenager, I suppose, at that time. And then in the sort of 80s, 90s, was in his 20s. So he was fully integrated into all of that New York scene with Degeneration. And he just talks about all the crazy shenanigans that him and his friends and bandmates all got up to. And yeah, it's a really wonderful book. I thoroughly recommend anyone to watch it. Very inspiring. Watch it, read it. Maybe they will make a film out of it one day. Who knows? It's inspiring, very inspiring, because he definitely had such a, I guess, coming up in that hardcore scene in New York in the 80s, I suppose there was a very much, it was underground and very much a DIY attitude, so they went out and just really sort of did it themselves and tried to be as progressive as possible. And hearing that and hearing the stories of that, of making things happen, making your own luck, it's always very inspiring. So try and get yourself a copy of that track. He's actually going to be playing at the Union Chapel on the 13th of June. I'm going to have to try and get a ticket. I need to just double check that I'm not going to be working, because I don't know how many, I think I may have seen every show since I first saw him perform in Brighton in about 2011. I'm pretty sure I've seen almost every London show since then, and he's been over a fair few times. It'll be his second visit since his spinal stroke, so I'm sure he's very much excited to be back over here in his second home, the UK, London town. Right, coming up next, we're going to go off piece very early on in the show. This is a bit of a funny one. I found myself, I must have been having a bit of a moment, because I watched Disney's Robin Hood not that long ago, maybe a month or so. And I mean, it's one of my favourite Disney films, along with Peter Pan. But the soundtrack is mega. There's some seriously wicked tunes on that. And I actually listened to it on streaming. There's a second record. I wanted to do a bit more research, but I ran out of time. And there's like a whole second disc of songs that, if I'm not mistaken, aren't featured in the film. And I wondered whether at one point they were going to do it as like a big giant musical and just try and put in as much music. But then they had all of this left over. So there's some seriously wicked tunes on there. I would, if you're ever feeling a bit down, get yourself the Robin Hood soundtrack. But the one I'm going to play actually does feature in the film. It's called The Phony King of England, and I did a bit of research on this. Seemingly, it's actually an old English folk tune that's known as The Bastard King of England, which is pretty fucking cool. And the earliest known appearance of the song, it was in 1927, and the song depicts, this is the original, not the Robin Hood one, the song depicts various sexual escapades involving the character of the queen, the unnamed Queen of Spain, a French king called Philip, and the Duke of Zippity Zap, who gives the king the clap so that he'll give it to his wife. How mad is that? That's a wild, I mean, I'm not really a massive folk person, if I'm being honest, but when they're dishing out the clap and giving the king a good old bash, I'm kind of, I'm down for it. With that being said, we're going to play the more family-friendly version, and something to for you guys to dance around, because it's an absolutely gorgeous day here in London town. Hopefully it's the same wherever you are listening. This will certainly bring up the spirits.

puppet on a string. And he throws an angry tantrum if he cannot have his way. And then he calls for Mom while he's sucking his thumb. You see, he doesn't want to play.

taken from the Disney soundtrack. I never thought I'd be playing that one. Steady on there. That was the Phony King of England from Robin Hood motion picture soundtrack, Walt Disney. Very cool. As I said, do check out a record, man. It's got some absolute beastie tracks, certainly to lift your spirits. Coming up next, we're going to play a little bit of The Clash because, I mean, there's always room and always time to be playing The Clash. But this song, I've been thinking about it a lot recently. I'm talking about I'm So Bored with the USA. I'm feeling it a lot. Jesus Christ, if you're looking out your window and watching the news, well, not looking out your window, but just watching the news, what an absolute mess it is at the moment. And, yeah, Donald Trump, man, need I say anything more? The guy is just absolutely abhorrent, and I'm just sort of sick. It feels like this song is almost more relevant than it was when it was written, just in the sense that it's just so dull now and getting very boring and worrying at times, but just, oh, why does it have to dominate everything that is happening? It's just like, oh, God, I wish that Joe Strummer was still around to hear exactly what he would say about this absolute mess.

still sounding as fresh and powerful as it was when it was first released in 1977 on their debut album. That was The Clash, I'm So Bored of the USA. For those of you who don't know, a little backstory. That song was originally called I'm So Bored of You. Mick Jones brought it in, guitarist and musical extraordinaire. And Joe was like, nah, there's enough songs written about girls. Because Mick had written about his girlfriend, and he whacked a S-A at the end, and suddenly, magic. I would like to say, little caveat, I do actually love the States. I love America, and it's just obviously, at the moment, the administration I am not a fan of in any shape or form. Unless I'm coming over to visit America anytime and those immigration officers. Otherwise, God bless you. Right, coming up next, we're going to play a little bit of the Red Hot Chili Peppers, which it's a funny one with that band, because they were massive. I'm 37 now. Can you believe it? And when I was at high school, so yeah, I guess when I was about sort of 13, 14, 15, they were massive. I mean, it was around the time that By The Way came out. It was like the band that you were learning all the guitar riffs and all that sort of stuff, which is what I was doing. And yeah, then they kind of slipped off a little bit later on, and they became a lot of people sort of started to dislike them a little bit. I think they got too much of the California thing going on. But they had some great tunes. They have a bit Nickelbacky towards the end, but which I probably have my guts of guts for saying that. But with that being said, I recently found myself on Netflix. Other streaming platforms are available. And I went to, I watched the documentary, which is called The Rise of the Red Hot Chili Peppers, Our Brother Hillel Slovak. Hillel was actually their original guitar player for the first few years, really. He wasn't actually on the first album. It was a bit of a sort of strange one because he had his own one. But then he was very sort of in with Flea and Anthony Kiedis. I mean, they were all sort of thick as thieves growing up in Hollywood. And I think they might have all actually gone to school together. I probably should have paid a bit more attention. But either way, they were completely just a real gang. And it was quite moving, I suppose, to watch that, even though I wasn't I am a fan. I do like them, of course I do, but it was a really great, is that first period. I mean, when they hit, I guess it would be Under the Bridge, they were probably about four or five albums in at that point, which is kind of crazy to sort of, that's when probably most people became very aware of them. But they had a whole sort of career before all of that, and lots of sort of trials and tribulations of drugs. And then sadly, they actually lost Hillel Slovak to a drug overdose. And that's essentially what the documentary, that's where it finishes, sadly. Which is, I mean, it's a beautiful thing that they, I mean, it's, I would say that quite surprising. You get John Frusciante at the end coming in and talking about it and saying that he actually loved Hillel and admired him and completely tried to copy his style because he was so in awe of him when he stepped up to become their new guitar player. Surprisingly, I don't think Chad Smith, who was obviously is their sort of the drummer that's been with them for the longest period, and I don't think he's even in the documentary, he might be, or he's even mentioned about it, but I suppose it's quite a fitting tribute to their original guitar player and friend, Hillel Slovak. I'd certainly recommend watching it. With that, we're going to listen to a track from the opening track of the album that he first played on. This is Fight Like a Brave, Red Hot Chili Peppers.

Released in 1987 off the Uplift Mofo Party Plan. I like that. That's a hell of a title. That was the Red Hot Chili Peppers with Fight Like a Brave. Great music video for that one. Really cool. It sort of got them marching down the street and just the beat kind of works with that sort of thing. Right, if you guys have just joined us, my name is Henry Shaw, aka the Dancehall Troubadour, here on Boogaloo Radio. It has just gone 2:30. Oh, the Japanese dentist. We've still got an hour and a half left of the show. Indie punk rock, Americana and soul, something to brighten up your fabulous Friday, kick off the weekend. Speaking of living for the weekend, what a segue. We're going to listen to some new music from Hardfi because, well, let me just double check this. I've suddenly got the heebie-jeebies. Basically, a guy, I've met a friend and he works for their management. And he's sent me through the new album, which I've listened a couple of months in advance. And basically, I think it's great. It's really cool. And I'm just going to have to double check. I'm going to be ever the professional and just make sure that this track I'm about to play has 100% been released. Because, I mean, I could get myself in real trouble here. So I'm just going to have a look on old Apple Music. I mean, I've got it here on the playlist, but I just suddenly got slightly terrified that I was going to play a song that's not officially out. And I could be for the high jump. come on, Apple Music, you absolute bastard. Sorry, it's really slow. I think it's because, as I've said, I've done 225 shows, and in my Apple Music, there is, on the left-hand side, there is all of the shows. I've kept them all as playlists, and I think it actually is what slows my laptop down, and when I try and search for music, it kind of gets a little bit freaked out. So, let me see. Sweating out someone else's fear. Maybe I can tell you a little bit about this tune. Looking for Fun is inspired. In fact, I've got it here. It's going to be fine. Looking for Fun is inspired by the last line of The Clash's White Man in Hammersmith Palais, explains frontman Richard Archer. It's about trying to find the joy in life whilst everyone's trying to kick you in the nuts. I certainly know that feeling. My laptop's is currently kicking me in the nuts by not playing game. But I would say if Richard has already said something about that track, I would say that definitely it is out and we're going to be all right. So check it out.

The brand new single from Hardfire, that is Looking for Fun, that is coming off their soon to be released comeback album, Sweating Someone Else's Fever. That's going to be hitting the shelves on the 19th of June. As I said, I've already had a little listen to it, and it's a great record. There's some really great tracks. Anyone who is a fan, I would urge you to go out and buy it. And I am a fan. And yeah, there's lots of tracks that I very much look forward to other people enjoying. Speaking of Hardfire, I actually had lead singer Richard Archer right before COVID. I had him on the show when he was promoting his little side project Off World. So if you guys are a fan and a first time listener here on the show, I would definitely go back onto Mixcloud, type in Boogaloo Radio, Henry Shaw, aka the Dancehall Troubadour, Richard Archer, and it'll be on there. And you can listen to all of the shows that we have put out here on Boogaloo Radio at your leisure. Right, coming up, we've got some brand new music hailing from my old adopted hometown of Brighton. A band called Lime Garden. Seemingly they're already on their second record, but this tune has only just come into my consciousness, and I'm really digging this one. Talking about the track, lead singer and guitarist Chloe Howard said, "The album is about a night out from start to finish. As the night progresses, you've had a great time until your ex walks in with someone else. You hate the way you look, but rather than going home, you press the big red button and get even more drunk. Eventually, you take yourself home full of melancholy, chaos, and anger." This is Lime Garden with Cross My Heart.

My Heart by Lime Garden. That track was taken off their second record, Maybe Not Tonight, which was released at the start of the month. I need to check it out. I always like a album that has a bit of a concept to it. So yeah, it's certainly something that I always thought when I was making a lot more music. I thought, wouldn't it be cool to make a record that sort of starts... on like a Friday night, and then it's sort of all the wildness of the weekend, and then it's the working week, and then the way the album starts is, or the music at the start is exactly the same as it finishes, so it feels like it's a whole just sort of on a loop, I suppose you might say, and then maybe even have all the tracks put together. So maybe somebody else can do that idea, any budding musicians out there that feel like they're up for the task. Right, we're going to stick on our cowboy boots and we're going to listen to a little bit of country music with Willow Avalon, and she has teamed up with Jason Isbell on this next cut. She's announced her second record. It's going to be called Pink Pocket Pistol. Since her debut Southern Belle Raising Hell, she really knows how to put together an album title. Talking about this track in particular, she said, "It's one of my favorite songs I've ever written. Having Jason on it is the icing on the cake. I loved him forever. I've driven around for years harmonizing with his voice, thinking how insane it would be to sing with him. I'm still honored that it happened." It's a beautiful tune. This is Cardinal Sin, Willow Avalon, and Jason Isbell.

Willow Avalon featuring Jason Isbell. That was Cardinal Sin, taken from her soon-to-be-released second record, Pink Pocket Pistol. That's going to be coming out on June 26th. Get it in your diaries. I went to see Willow, a very strange little venue in London, a couple of years, maybe 2 years ago. Maybe it was actually only a year ago. I think it was her first London. It was a London debut, that's for sure. I would have put money on it. And it was a great show, really good fun. I've been a sort of fan of hers for a long time. Annoyingly, though, I don't really know what the heck's happening. Considering she's on Atlantic Records, her first album, it's not on vinyl anywhere. It's kind of mad, really. I think you might be able to get it on Amazon, I'm not sure, but yeah, mental. If you're on a major label and your record isn't coming out, or your record isn't coming out on vinyl, that's, in this day and age, that's just insane. They didn't even have it for sale at the show, even though it was already out. It's just insane. I'd be having a massive go at my label if I would ever be in that position. Like, what the heck's going on? How the hell am I supposed to make some money out of this? I'm sure Pink Pocket Pistol, once again, a little promo plug, is going to be certainly on. In fact, I've seen it. I think it's actually on a beautiful pink vinyl. Right, we're going to listen to a little bit of Surf Trash. They are a band from down under, mate. This is Do It All Again.

Surf Trash, Do It Again. I found out about those dudes because my friends, the Rills, they are going to be supporting them in mid-May. So if you have tickets, go and check them out, or definitely get there for the early support, because it's always good to support the support artists because they need it the most, and they're chasing a dream, and you should respect that one. You never know who you might see. You might see the next big thing. Coming up next, we're going to, in fact, I'll tell you a little bit about, well, it's a song about Record Store Day in my eyes, because last Saturday was Record Store Day. For people that don't know about it, it is when all of the labels and various artists, they get together and, well, they don't get together, they all put out special limited release records, all on vinyl, which is, I've been a big fan. It's been going on for probably about close to 20 years now. And I sort of slipped off the radar. Back in the day, I used to get up ridiculously early and try and get some of the stuff that I'd always had my eyes on, namely usually Bruce Springsteen. But this year, there was a Bruce Springsteen release. It was a five-disc live show. There was also an Arcade Fire one that I wanted to get, and Malcolm McLaren, or should I say Vivian Westwood and Malcolm McLaren's Shop Sex. There used to be a really cool jukebox in there. And Stranger Than Paradise, which is a great little record shop in Hackney, they've been putting out, I guess, their compilations of the stuff that would have been on the jukebox. They're really cool, and they've just, this is the third one, and I managed to get my hands on that. It's a bit of a mad one, though, Record Store Day. So shops usually open at 8 o'clock, and from previous experience, I was living down in Brighton when I used to go, and people used to queue overnight because certain things would instantly become collector's items. So it's kind of crazy, really. And I mean, some people would just go there because they would go home and put them on eBay. So absolute bastards. But at the heart of it is people that are trying to collect stuff that they absolutely love. But as I said, people would queue overnight. So I sort of knew what I was in for, and I thought, right, okay, I want to go to Rough Trade East because they have the most of amount of stock I would have thought. And also there is Flashback Records, which is top of Brick Lane, that is a possibly plan B if things don't work out. So the night before I went to bed, it was probably sometimes around midnight, and I thought, yeah, am I going to go in? That means I'm going to probably need to get up quite early if I'm going to do it. I set my alarm for 6 o'clock, and then I actually woke up and thought, am I going to do it? Can I be bothered? Can I be bothered? And about 10 past six, I got out of bed, brushed my teeth, stuck my clothes on, drove over to Rough Trade East. And the queue is insane. I got there at about 7:15, so an hour and 15 minutes before kickoff. And I would say there was at least 300 people in the queue. And I was like, yeah, I'm definitely not going to partake in this queue. I could not, an hour and 15 waiting in the cold. And then again, from previous experiences, just because the doors open at 8 o'clock doesn't mean you're going to get served at that time. You're probably going to have to wait at least another hour and a half until you can actually make it to the till. And at that time, stuff might have disappeared. So I decided to walk back up to Flashback, and there was only about, in fact, I can tell you, there were 7 people in the queue. And I thought, do I do it? Do I do it? I looked it up online and realized that they actually open at 9 o'clock, so an hour later, and I got there, it was probably just after 7. So I was thinking, am I really going to stand here for 2 hours for a couple of records? Well, you are talking to a musical madman, and I did that, and I managed to get everything I wanted. I actually, and I got some stuff for one of my work colleagues, so it was a great day. It's always good to support independent record stores. That's the other thing. You can't get this stuff at HMV. You have to go to all of the independents. So, long may they live and long may they reign. With that being said, this is the perfect song for Record Store Day. This is the Tweeds with I Need That Record.

Released in 1981, that was the Tweeds with I Need That Record. A record keeps on spinning, makes my life worth living. I certainly know that lyric. It goes straight to the heart. I actually came across that song because probably like 10, 12 years ago, The View, they did a cover of that one and actually put it out on 7-inch, and it's a really great version of it. And I mean, maybe as good as the original, both really good versions. Right, if you guys have just joined us, we're an hour into the show. My name is Henry Shaw, aka the Dancehall Troubadour, indie punk rock, Americana, and soul for the next hour. With that being said, it's a beautiful sunny day out there. The pub garden is open. If you guys are at a loose end, or you finish work, or you want to bunk off early, get yourself into the beer garden, because the sun is hitting it in all of the right places. And this just feels like a perfect song to be listening to in the sun, although it is actually about marijuana, not about beer. But, you know, it's still some sort of a buzz, I suppose you would say. But a little bit of interesting thing. It's by a dude named John Holt. And he was actually in a rock steady group called The Paragons, who I'd never heard of, but I'd certainly heard of their big hit single, later covered by Blondie. He's the guy who wrote The Tide Is High, 1967. I think I've definitely heard that original version at some point. But, yeah. A tremendous tune, including this next one, which he released many years later as a solo artist. This is John Holt with Police in Helicopter.

Yes, boss. Yes, boss. Yes, boss. That was John Holt with Police in Helicopter, released in 1983 off the album with the same name. I need to check out the rest of that record. I certainly like his work with the Paragons. We're going to listen to a little bit of Paul McCartney because he has announced that in just over a month's time, he is going to be releasing his 19th studio album. It is entitled The Boys of Dungeon Lane. And a little sort of, I guess, synopsis, if you will, a little teaser. It says, across the album, Paul turns the lens inward, revisiting the formative years that shaped him, not only his life, but the very foundations of modern popular culture. In a career defined by timeless storytelling and unforgettable characters, Paul now tells the most personal story of his own. The album is the most introspective album to date, taking the listener back to where it all began. These extraordinary new songs find Paul writing with rare openness about his childhood in post-war Liverpool, the resilience of his parents, and the early adventures shared with George Harrison and John Lennon long before the world heard Beatlemania. It's quite a touching tune. This is the new single from Paul McCartney. This is Days We Left Behind.

from Paul McCartney, The Days We Left Behind. As I said, that is going to be on his 19th studio album, The Boys of Dungeon Lane, that's going to be coming out on the 29th of May. Dungeon Lane is actually, I mean, I must have just read it, but it's a really nondescript road that runs parallel, I think it's to Liverpool Airport in Speke. And yeah, for whatever reason, it felt like a fitting title. Very much looking forward to that record, if it really does go into his childhood and things like that in Liverpool. I'm sure it'll be an interesting listen. Right, Tribe's frontman, Mr. Johnny Lloyd, he has got a brand new project, and its name is Band of Revelations. Talking about the band, Johnny said, "These songs are probably the truest to what I'd grown up with, and they arrived at a time when I'd become a better songwriter and musician, and part of that was going back to stuff I'd listened to when I was a kid, like Muddy Waters, Van Morrison, Leonard Skinner, The Band. I've become a huge Levon Helm fan too. The lyrics are pulling at my own pain, but I felt that grief is the thing that binds everybody together. Everybody loses people they love. Everybody loses versions of themselves, or whatever it is just constant. That's the idea of this record. Everybody experiences loss, and it binds us together." I think that's pretty deep, Johnny. Certainly very fitting at the moment for me personally, and it's certainly something that's a universal thing, I guess. If you haven't experienced loss, at some point everybody is going to experience it. So yeah, with that being said, we're going to listen to All the Way Home by Band of Revelations.

set at Coachella. That was The Strokes with their new single Going Shopping. They're going to be touring around Europe in October. Their new album is going to be coming out on the 26th of June. It's called Reality Awaits. It was produced by potential charlatan Rick Rubin. I don't know. Rick's definitely produced some incredible albums, but I always wonder if he's a bit too hippy-dippy and he's just like, yeah, man, just, you know, do whatever feels great, rather than being like, right, do this like a producer should probably do. But what do I know, man? I'm just some punk who's never worked with Rick Rubin. Right, continuing on with the new music, we are going to listen to a little bit of The Ordinary Boys. They are back, a first new release in, I could probably tell you, I think it's actually 2016 was their last album, so 10 years in the making. They've got a new tune. It is called Peer Pressure. And talking about the song, frontman Samuel Preston said, "Peer pressure is a song about the stories we tell ourselves to rationalize our excesses and how we ignore the real problems of life in a post-AI world with its billionaires and manosphere. For our first song back, we wanted to make something that sounded like an amalgamation of all our music we love and all the Ordinary Boys songs that we released in the 2000s. We wrote Peer Pressure as a song that we wanted to hear the crowd singing back at us. Check it out. This is the new single from The Ordinary Boys.

0: think that I want to see my boy. 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
1: Hey, yo. 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Yeah. What the fuck?
2: Good.
0: Big Dad coming out.
3: Yo, man, he cut out with that D and that chick.
0: Goddamn,
3: he cut out with the D and the chick, man.

0: Bells featuring the iconic Dolly Parton. That was Son of Jolene. I mean, getting the nod from Dolly and then actually getting her to feature on your song is probably one of the coolest things you could ever imagine. Before that, we heard a little bit of Reagan Youth with Degenerated. I actually got to know that from Degeneration, Jesse Malin's band from the 80s, where they did a great cover of that one. That they used to end their sets with it. It was originally released in 1984 off the Youth Anthems for New Order record. Coming up next, we're going to listen to a little bit of Dexy's Midnight Runners, because I've recently been listening to the audiobook of Kevin Rowland and thoroughly enjoying it. He's definitely a complex character, certainly probably wasn't the easiest person to work with, but I think he's actually I know he's an alright dude. I actually had a vague connection to him at some point, and I went out for lunch with him, and I liked him. He's definitely a cool guy, and certainly one of the most sharp dressed people I've ever met, always looking really cool. This song I'm going to play is entitled Burn It Down. It's originally called Dance Dance. I don't know why. I'm not really sure what happened with it. The song addresses the anti-Irish sentiment that has become prevalent during the ongoing troubles in Northern Ireland, with Roland being himself of Irish parentage. He thought, "Now I'm not having any of this. We gave you so many great things." So he wrote a great song about it. This is Burn It Down, Dexy's Midnight Runners.
1: Give it, yeah! Yeah!
2: For God's sake, burn it down.

Released in 1980 off the Searching for the Young Soul Rebels record, that was Burn It Down by Dexy's Midnight Runners. Thoroughly recommend checking out Kevin's book. It's very honest, and it's anyone who is a fan of his, I think you'd certainly enjoy it. Right, carrying on with New Music Friday, we got a new band by the name of Big Truck, but it's actually Laurie Vincent, formerly, well, actually I think he's still in them, Soft Play, that used to be called Slaves. He's put himself a new band together, and I think this is the only release we have so far. And speaking about the inspiration for the track, he said, "I miss my partner's birthday and my son's birthday when I was in America. I'm no good at numbers and I tend to miss those details when we've got a big touring operation and things are booked a year in advance. Those birthdays I missed will be remembered forever, wherever. Whereas I can't even remember the gigs I played." That is true, man. Definitely, kids don't always forget when you're not around. It's that's something that you kind of have to step up to. I can't believe you forgot his wife's birthday. No shade, Laurie, but that's not good. Right, hopefully you got a good tune out of it. This is Central Reservation Blues, Big Truck.

Big Truck, Central Reservation Blues. Cute tune. I like that one. Hopefully he made it up with his partner for that one, because, it's a cute little tune, and hopefully she thought, okay, all right. I'm sorry I missed your birthday. It's fine. There will be others. We're going to listen to a little bit of Sammy Brew, because I've really been enjoying his album, The Journals. I've mentioned it a fair few times on the show. One of my favorite country artists, Justin Townes Earl, who sadly passed away. Sammy was a friend, I suppose you would say. He absolutely loved Justin, and featured on one of his album covers. I think he might have even supported him at one point. And when Justin passed away, his widow actually gave Sammy some of his journals and said, you know, there's a lot of half-written songs in here and ideas, do with them as you wish. And he went away, and I think over the course of a couple of years he put together a whole album. So they're kind of co-written with Justin, with the music and the vocals by Sammy. This is one of my favorites. This is Promise to Keep.

New music from friends of the show. That was Virginia Dirt with Wouldn't Put It Past Me. That is taken from, I believe it's either an EP or a new album that's going to be coming out next month. Those guys are due to come on the show, but annoyingly, I think I'm going to be away, but I'm going to try and schedule in another date. They're actually going to be, well, that tune, I should probably tell you, it's produced and recorded by, well, Kitty, Daisy and Lewis. You might remember those guys. They had a band in the 2000s. They have a studio themselves and they went in and they played, and I think they might have cut the whole record live. I mean, it sounds great. Really, really cool. But as I said, they're going to be coming in at some point and they are going to be headlining a show at the Green Note at the end of May. I would say get your tickets, but it's already sold out. So huge congratulations to Virginia Dirt. I will keep you guys posted of when we get a date locked in for when they're going to be on the show. But for now, we're going to listen to some new music from another friend of the show, World News. They have a new tune entitled Sidestep, and talking about the track, Alex said, Sidestep is about watching someone you care about slowly avoiding looking after themselves, drifting through life, wasting days on the wrong thing, slipping into habits that only pull them further away from who they could be. It was written about a close family member, but I started to see how common it really is. At its heart, it's about that hopeless feeling of standing on the outside, seeing it all so clearly, wanting to help and feeling hopeless and realizing you can't make choices for them. Fresh off selling out their 100 club show, this is new music from World News, Sidestep.

As if it needs any introduction, that was Stevie Wonder, signed, sealed, delivered, I Am Yours. We got just about time for two more tracks. We're going to fit in a little bit of Weezer. This is the tune, it's kind of mental. This is such a strange time in music. This song was released over 11 years ago, 2015. And is that right? Yeah, it is. Jesus. It was released on the record Everything Will Be Alright in the End, but it seems to have had a big old resurgence in popularity solely because of social media. It's kind of, and it's become their top played song on Spotify, which is mad, really, considering, you know, you've got Islands in the Sun and you've got Hash Pipe, you've got Buddy Holly, all of those great Weezer tracks. I mean, this one's a good one because it features Beth Constantino from Best Coast, but it's kind of a mad tune to have as a number one, but either way, the public have had their vote. Check it out. This is Go Away, Weezer.

Sadly, we have come to the end of the show. I've had to fade down Weezer because I want to squeeze in a last little bit before I leave you guys. Coming up next will be Tia O'Donnell with Right Foot, Left Foot. I'm not sure if it's going to be a live show. Either way, there will be a show of hers, and it will be a fine repeat if she's not here live in the studio. You guys look after yourself. Have a good weekend, and I will hopefully catch you soon. Peace, love. Do not take no shit from nobody. This is Serge Gainsbourg with Harley Davidson, son of a bitch.

0: alors tu vas voir les gays.
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0: And here's another story from the Boogaloo Archives, brought to you by landlord Jerry O'Boyle.
1: The kind of people that we brought with us offended everybody, you know, like Peace, Doherty and the Libertines and Shane and the Pogues and all these people who offended everybody. So I think we kind of like shook up their place a bit, and the regulars were probably a bit pissed off with us, I suppose. So a lot of them left. Some of them stayed, a lot of them left. And then we just started from scratch and we rebuilt the whole vibe.
2: Well, hello and welcome to Boogaloo Radio. I'm Rachel Donahue with Tall Tales Told in Tunes, and I'm going to tell you some stories. But first of all, on Boogaloo, let's just get acquainted. I mean, just allow me to say, as I just did, hello.

0: Well, some people just can't make up their minds. Hello, Goodbye by the Beatles. And Goodbye to You is by Scandal and Patti Smyth. I love that song. It's just so mean. And the sweet Todd Rundgren, I don't know if he's sweet, but the song is Hello, It's Me. How weird it must have been for his daughter, because his daughter was raised thinking that Steven Tyler was her dad. Her name is Liv Tyler. Or maybe it's Leave Tyler to rhyme with Steve, you think? And she actually was the daughter of another rock star, raised by a rock star. Isn't that amazing? I'm Rachel Donahue on Boogaloo Radio with Tall Tales Told in Tunes. And let us talk about girls. So many rock and roll songs are about girls. Yes, I know that y'all love girls.
1: Hello, baby.
2: Yeah, this is the Big Bopper speaking.

0: Baby, you know what I like.
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1: What's that, honey?
0: Pick you up at 8, and don't be late. 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Oh,

0: The Undisputed Kings of the Power Ballad, Foreigner, with Lou Gramm, and Waiting for a Girl Like You. Rick Springfield did Jesse's Girl, and my son is named Jesse, and he said that song always made him nervous when he was in high school, maybe because he was lusting after somebody else's girl. Motley Crue did Girls, Girls, Girls. There's a version of that with Jay-Z, but I chose not to play it because it does get a little rough in the middle of it. Chantilly Lace was done by the Big Bopper. Now, the Big Bopper was a DJ, not surprising. A lot of DJs did records back in those days, and he was a DJ in Texas, with a name that was rather unwieldy for those times, and certainly for a hip guy who was going to be the Big Bopper. Giles Perry Richardson Jr., probably the fourth or fifth in the family anyway. I'm Rachel Donahue on Boogaloo Radio. Anyway, that was Chantilly Lace. And now what I'd like to talk about is fairy tales. A lot of fairy tales do not come true, and a lot of them are just downright weird. This particular first fairy tale was originally French, and the French version, Little Red Riding Hood, brings wine to Grandma. Now that's my kind of granddaughter. I'm Rachel Donahue on Boogaloo Radio, and this is Sam the Sham and the Pharaohs. Ow!
1: Who's that I see walking in these woods? Why, it's Little Red Riding Hood.

And those, my friends, are just the monsters that are closest to my heart. I'm Rachel Donahue on Boogaloo Radio. We ended up with Edgar Winter and Frankenstein. I'll not forget when Edgar Winter and his brother Johnny burst on the scene as two albino musicians who really, really could play, for one thing, but they were also funny and delightful, and they made some really great music. Edgar Winter was the baby brother, and he came up with Frankenstein all on his own. Big hit there, too. Godzilla by the Blue Oyster Cult. Still a cult for me. I mean, I would join it right now if they let me. Warren Zevon did The Werewolves of London, a lasting classic. I particularly like the line that says, "Little old lady got mutilated late last night." That took a lot of interior rhyme discipline. And it began with Little Red Riding Hood by Sam the Sham and the Pharaohs. I already told you what his real name is, but I did forget to tell you that Duane Allman played on that because he was recording down the street with Eric Clapton and doing the Layla album, and then he just popped up on Little Red Riding Hood. True story. I'm Rachel Donahue. Some of my stories are true. Most of them are, I promise. And this is Boogaloo Radio. Let us talk about small towns on Boogaloo.

That, believe it or not, is one human being making all of those sounds. The beatboxer's name is Sin or Shin, and it's spelled S-X-I-N. A lot of beatboxers do that. They add the X in there and then pronounce it with an S-H or just an S. I'm Rachel Donahue on Boogaloo Radio. It was all about towns, little towns. Simon and Garfunkel, a classic with My Little Town. And then John Mellencamp with Small Town from back in the day. Creedence Clearwater and their own classic, which is Lodi, which always gives me pause because I know where Lodi is and would not be wanted to be trapped there, but it's kind of a cute little town in actuality. I'm Rachel Donahue on Boogaloo Radio, and I'm out of here. We've got a little bit more time, but I do believe that I hear my theme song playing, so I'll be back for another.

And I have returned once again on Boogaloo Radio. I'm Rachel Donahue with Tall Tales Told in Tunes. And some days my mood is just not that cheery bit that I'd love it to be. Some days everything just feels all black.

A classic folk song, probably a child's ballad from back in the day. I heard it first by Joan Baez. It's also been done by Johnny Cash, and that was The Band. And we heard Paint It Black. That's a combination of the Rolling Stones version and the Amy Winehouse version. Apparently, the Stones were big fans of Amy Winehouse, and that fanship turned into somebody else, Robin Adele Anderson, who did that combination. She has a lovely voice. And Black Velvet by Alanna Miles. I'm Rachel Donahue on Boogaloo Radio, and I'm not feeling that good about life, but sometimes I just have to sit and ask myself, what's going on? Or in the case of Four Non Blondes, what's on? I know where you are. You're on Boogaloo Radio.

right.

That is Miss Nina Simone, and don't let me be misunderstood, going back to 1964, I do believe. The 60s were a tough time for Miss Nina, and she destroyed her career basically by writing protest songs. Mississippi Goddamn was one of the first ones. I saw her perform at the Montreux Jazz Festival, but she did not deserve what happened to her after that. They pretty much blacklisted her. She also wrote Young, Gifted, and Black. That didn't help either. This was all following the 1963 church bombing in Birmingham, and she said that it was like firing 10 bullets at once at the perpetrators of that bombing. I'm Rachel Donahue, and we heard What's Going On, another protest song, and then What's Up, also known as What's Going On, by Four Non-Blondes. I'm Rachel Donahue on Boogaloo Radio. Oh, by the way, try to see if you can the documentary called What Happened, Miss Simone. It's very eye-opening. And once again, if you thought that song was by Eric Burdon and the Animals, you are right, but Nina Simone wrote it and she did it first. Again, I'm Rachel Donahue, and I would like to make a little tribute to Meghan Markle. I don't know about y'all here in London, but in America, people make fun of her all the time. Poor Meghan, and she's there now. She got away from England because she thought that people were prejudiced, and she moved to America. What is wrong with you, girl? Anyway, so here's a little something for you, Meghan, and your Martha Stewart lifestyle. I'm Rachel Donahue on Boogaloo. Here's Meghan.

0: the one I hurt is mostly me.
1: Oh, come on now, you know it's funny. That's called Grifter's Paradise, and it's on YouTube, and the maker is called Join the Resistance. I couldn't find out anything more about it, but I've certainly enjoyed that part. The Royal Scam was Steely Dan, and Money, Money, Money by ABBA, a song that doesn't get played quite enough, or never did, really. And Gene Chandler did the Duke of Earl. Well, he wasn't the Duke of Earl, but Harry was a Duke and is the Duke of Sussex. And that was Gene Chandler, by the way, with Duke of Earl. And it all began with the Guess Who? An American Woman. I am an American woman, but that doesn't stop me from making fun of Megan. I'm sorry, I couldn't help it. The part where she put pretzels in other little pretzel bags and called it a marketing move or whatever it was supposed to be cracked me up. I'm Rachel Donahue on Boogaloo Radio, and I believe that now, let's check our little list here and see what we want to do next. Oh, I know. How about traveling? I love to do that.
2: I was toting my pack along the dusty Winnemucca Road when along came a semi with a high-end canvas-covered load. If you're going to Winnemucca Mac with me, you can ride. And so I climbed into the cab and then I settled down inside. He asked me if I'd seen a road with so much dust and sand, and I said, listen,

Parkersburg, Gravelburg, Colorado, Ellensburg, Rexburg, Vicksburg, El Dorado, Larimore, Atmore, Havistall, Chattanooga, Chaston, Nebraska, Alaska, Opelika, Baraboo, Waterloo, Kalamazoo, Kansas City, Sioux City, Cedar City, Dodge City, what a...

you, Tony? How are you? It's grand here, Tony. Lovely, nice clear sky. Yeah. It's like westerly here. What time are you now? Yeah, you're right. Okay, all the best, Tony. See ya.

0: Hello and welcome back to Kieran Keane on Boogly Radio here from 6 to 8 p.m. tonight for this beautiful sunny Friday evening. Hello, Keane.
1: Hello, Kira. Beautiful it is. Oh my goodness, the weather is... The sun is shining, like summer really has sprung. It is the 1st of May.
0: Summer has sprung,
1: yeah.
0: It is the 1st of May,
1: so I guess we can almost officially call it summer. Mm-hmm. And boy, does it feel like summer. For those of you not in London, just so you know, it's about 25 degrees in London today. Yeah. So we are very, very lucky. Mm-hmm. And we are delighted to be here with you all today to... lift up your mirrors this Friday evening, whether you're in the beer garden, outside, at home listening, sitting out in the park, whatever it is that you're doing. We are with you for the next 2 hours, bringing you the best of new and old Irish music.
0: Yeah, and what you just heard there was Niall Horan's new single, Little More Time. It's the second single release, I think, from his upcoming album. I think this one is much better than the first one, in my opinion. This one, a little bit about me. I used to be...
1: So back to Carol.
0: A little bit about me. I used to be a huge Directioner. I, myself, my sister and Saoirse once camped outside in Cork City on Merchants Quay for, God, all night, I think. We went at about 9 p.m. into the morning so we could get tickets for One Direction in Croke Park.
1: Oh my God. Those are the days that you queue up outside the ticket office.
0: And like, mind you, that was probably only like 2013.
1: Yeah.
0: Like the internet existed. I don't know why we weren't getting tickets online, but we wanted them so badly. And like One Direction were the biggest thing going at that time. So I know that this song, because it's been coming up on my TikTok, I think it's a little bit, it's not like overtly, but it's a little bit an ode to his One Direction days, a little bit of a nudge towards Liam and Liam's death and wishing he had like a little bit more time, or like, I suppose saying he wants to like stay in the present. And he wished maybe he was more in the present as well, back in those years of One Direction.
1: Oh, cute.
0: Yeah.
1: I definitely wouldn't say I'm a Directioner. I wouldn't say like I'm not or wasn't a fan of them at the time.
0: Yeah.
1: But I would have thought that like Niall Horan would have been the least likely to have had success from the band after they split up.
0: You're wrong.
1: But like, oh, really? Oh.
0: You're wrong.
1: Okay, but that would have been my assumption. But like, I think he is like the second most successful, surely, after Harry. No?
0: Yeah.
1: Or maybe Zayn. But Zayn hasn't been around that long. As in like he's done like what, two albums?
0: I think you'd be right. It probably goes Harry, Niall, and then Zayn, and then like Liam and Louis.
1: Yeah.
0: Yeah.
1: And did you think Niall was going to be a big success after the band? I'm just curious now.
0: Harry was always my favourite. I was ahead of the curve.
1: Yeah.
0: So I just always, like everyone always knew that like he could be the one to go solo. Everyone thought it would just be him.
1: Yeah.
0: That, and broke through. But all of them have kind of made careers for themselves.
1: To be fair, yeah.
0: When watching like Justin Bieber at Coachella and seeing people who like used to be Beliebers, being like, oh, this is Justin's comeback and stuff. And then obviously like stuff was coming up on my TikTok as well, being like, like people who loved One Direction can never have a reunion. Yeah, isn't that so sad?
1: Yeah.
0: So it is a pity that that's the way it's gone, but the music that is coming out from the rest of them is really interesting.
1: It is really interesting.
0: Very varied.
1: Yes. And God, what a way to start this episode. We're really starting on a high note here tonight.
0: We're like, let us brighten up your Friday afternoon.
1: Well, why don't we brighten up with this next one? This is always going to brighten up anything new from Sexy Tig. This is their new song, The Slag of Carlotan.

0: Loved that one from Sexy Tag. Now, that definitely set the bar high for a Friday night.
1: That is an amazing song.
0: Yes, yes. Great job there. And lucky for us, Sexy Tag shows no sign of slowing down. Ahead of their upcoming EP, Tag, this genre blending artist has given fans a taste of what's to come with their new track, The Slag of Carlo Town. And what a track it was. The Carlo performer fully leans into their sound on the release, combining lively traditional influences and playful fiddle metal melodies with energetic Irish language lyrics, resulting in a vibrant burst of creative expression. They said, "I wanted to bring together elements of queer and pop culture with Irish traditions in the hope that a more inclusive vision of Irish identity can feel real rather than out of reach." On top of that, Sexy Tag is set to take their Slut Trad tour across Ireland and the UK this autumn, building even more excitement for their full EP. The Slut Trad Tour, Kira, that is definitely one that we need to go to.
1: What a name. Now that piques my interest.
0: Yeah. I love it. Very good. Very exciting. Okay, we're definitely in the mood for an exciting Friday night, Kira. Lots to come up on the show. Or shall I say, it's going to be a stacked one as always. But as always, we begin our episode. As we mentioned, we are Kian and Kira by name, but always Tane Lu by nature. And we love to kick off our episode by sharing our ALU of the week. That is the escape of the week. So, Kira, what has been your ALU over the last week?
1: Ooh. Well, first of all, I think in general, this weather has been my ALU, which is such an Irish person or an Irish thing to say. I was talking to another Irish woman that I work with, and I think I went into work today and I was like, "Oh, how are you?" And she was like, "Sure, the sun's shining." And I was like, "I feel the same about the sun." I was like, "The sun's shining, I'm fine. Like, yeah. Nothing can go." And I was like, "That's just such an Irish thing, because they just, especially to have this weather in May, like, we're just delighted walking around the place."
0: Yeah.
1: We're like, "You'd never get this at home."
0: No, literally.
1: So that's one of them. That will always be my ALU. An escape for me is the sunshine. Other than that, I did have my birthday party on Saturday. You were there, of course.
0: I was.
1: It was on another beautiful, it was almost too hot, dare I say.
0: It was really, we had to take breaks and like come in and out of the terrace.
1: It was the terrace.
0: The terrace. The terrazza.
1: It was boiling, but it was stunning. I wouldn't be a big birthday person, but I somehow got two birthday celebrations out of it. I then went to a pub quiz on Wednesday, and the guy doing it was like, "Oh, are there any birthdays here today?" Mind you, this is a week after my birthday. And then everyone who I was at the pub quiz with pointed at me. So I got a free t-shirt.
0: No way.
1: And everyone sang happy birthday. I was like, "Guys."
0: What was on the t-shirt?
1: It was like Camden Brewery or something.
0: Okay, cute.
1: Yep. So that's back. That can be my ALU.
0: Yeah, I love that. Love that for you. Mm-hmm. Okay, well, stock ALU for you. Mm-hmm. My ALU, I kind of have two.
1: Okay.
0: One is on Tuesday evening, I went to a gig. I wasn't really in the mood to go to it.
1: Never on a Tuesday evening.
0: Never on a Tuesday evening. Me, like yourself, Kira, I love like my midweek nights to be for me. Like, I want to go home. I want to like cook, and you know, I want to be in bed by like 8:30, 9:00. Oof. Like, that's what I like to do.
1: You're a better man than I am.
0: Yeah, always. I just love it. Mm-hmm. Not always better than you. Like, always in bed by like 8:30, 9:00 on a weeknight, and then like lights out by 10 max. But literally
1: London in your 20s is crazy.
0: Midweek. And the one thing I love about the summer is it's great. The worst thing about the summer is that like the midweek schedule starts to get busy. So like my schedule will change for the summer. I'll become a lot more alive, but this is my general schedule. Mm-hmm. I suppose the summer schedule started this week, because on Tuesday I went to a gig and didn't get home till close to midnight. I'm going to talk more about the gig later in the show. I don't want to give any spoilers away, but that was definitely a big ALU for me.
1: Yes.
0: And I think my other ALU for the week was this evening. The sun, as you said, Kira, is shining. It is so nice and warm outside. We've finished work for the week, and we are facing into a bank holiday weekend.
1: God,
0: so
1: course.
0: We're off for the next 3 days, which is bloody stunning.
1: Bloody stunning.
0: And yeah, so what a way to kick off the long weekend here with you, drink in hand, lots of new fun music to play over the weekend. That's an ALU.
1: That's an ALU.
0: And that's an ALU.

0: The first song you heard.
1: First serve. We just heard two serves there.
0: One, you heard Holly Monroe with Big Kids. So Holly Monroe is a Dublin-based artist, and she is gearing up for a busy year of releases. Her latest single, Big Kids, is out now, capturing the all-too-familiar experience of living in a house share with friends. The song explores the mixed emotions of early adulthood, feeling grown and self-assured one moment while still uncertain about what lies ahead the next. At the end of the day, most of us are simply figuring things out as we go. Marking a shift from her previous Gaelga EP Dumpsa, Ditsa, Osculta, the indie folk track leans into a sound reminiscent of artists like Adrian Lenker. I can't speak.
1: You can do this, baby.
0: Julia Jacqueline. Big Kids also incorporates voice notes from Monroe's former housemates and musician friends, giving the track an added layer of warmth and nostalgia. It's an exciting glimpse of what's ahead, and if this is anything to go by, Kian, there's plenty more sun-soaked indie to come.
1: Yes, and sun-soaked indie we love. Nice one, Holly Monroe, what a serve. Next up, we heard from Salome with his new track, Yaw. That is from Salome. He's a Nigerian-born, Cork-raised artist, and his striking hip-hop release makes a confident statement. Blending a range of influences and vocal styles, the track is slickly produced, weaving together elements of soul, R&B, and Afrobeats. Smooth and self-assured throughout, Yaw highlights Salome's versatility as an artist. With its lively, braggadocious edge and rich, soulful bass lines, courtesy of London-based producer Interstellar, the song also nods to the spirit of East Coast hip-hop. Yaw is the affirmation in response to what you already know is true, he explained. Walk in your truth. That is something you can take with you for free, guys, courtesy of Salome. Kira, I see you got a little prop with you this evening. The prop is back as it is every Friday evening, and most of our listeners will know at this stage that each Friday we do our little Irish word of the week. Mm-hmm. We, as always, are trying to improve our cupola focal, so Kira is going to put me to the test, courtesy of our lovely book gifted by her mother, Dee. Well, I don't know why I keep saying her mom's name on her. Her lovely mother.
0: Unnamed.
1: And the book is by Hector Huckagon, of course. Huckagon.
0: All right, Kian. So, as you may already know, this is the first of Bealtaine today. It's the first day in the Irish summer calendar, is it not? May, June, July?
1: I think so, yeah. May Day. No. Yeah, May Day.
0: No. So, Kian, your word for today is pishog.
1: Oh, that's so annoying because I feel like I know what this is.
0: I think there's a word very similar because I'm the same. I didn't know this word, but okay. I thought there's something similar, but I'll put it in a sentence for you all. Do the same. Ta era land pishoga. I should say de fish oga.
1: Ireland is full of snakes. Is it?
0: No.
1: No, I love my country.
0: You know what, though? You're kind of on the right track. If you're thinking of snakes, if you're thinking of like St. Patrick.
1: Yeah, shamrocks.
0: No.
1: Mm-mm.
0: You're like snakes. In the right realm.
1: Okay. Pishog Christian. I don't know.
0: It's also the name of a Stevie Wonder song.
1: Superstition.
0: Yes!
1: Is it? Oh my God. Thank you. That's the beer garden showing me some love. We've packed out the beer garden again tonight, guys.
0: Oh, it's relentless. So I will tell you a little bit about this word from Hector O'Huckagon.
1: Yes, please do. Superstition.
0: Yes.
1: I like that one. We should use that in our normal vocabulary. I don't know when we would, but...
0: Pishog.
1: A little bit of
0: pishog. I feel like it sounds like something else. What's the Irish for owl? I'll come back to you. Okay, anyways, Hector says, if you go back to any major town in the 1960s, someone knows someone who had the cure for something. I used to have nosebleeds at nighttime when I was a kid. It happened a couple of times a month until one day my dad said, right, we're sorting this out. We drove across to Trim to a holy woman's house where she said a prayer, rubbed my nose, lit a candle and gave me a coin. She said, when your nose stops bleeding, light a candle for me. My brother Freddie got the same treatment for his warts. My dad drove us to a pub called the Silver Tankard on the Kelston Avon Road where we met a lad who had the cure for warts. He rubbed my brother's hand, lit a candle and gave him a coin while my dad went and had a pint. And it worked. The nosebleed and the warts stopped. But is it a pishog? I don't know, and it doesn't matter because I love superstitions. Being brought to a healer was a sign of the times, that we all knew people in different parishes and we shared stories, we shared knowledge, and we minded each other. But what do we believe anyway? That everything you buy in a pharmacy will cure you? You can go to East Dock or West Dock or a 24-hour mobile clinic for your warts, but back in the 1960s in Meath, you went to a man in a pub with a candle. I think we still need Peshawga to make us feel like something else is happening outside of us and our mobile phones.
1: Love that. Yeah,
0: I love his explanation of things.
1: Yeah, so good.
0: He has a story for everything.
1: I feel like you could almost use that term for, you know, like if someone is like telling you something, like let's say like a rumor, like something that you're like, oh, that's definitely not true. You could be like, oh, like either you're such a pishog or like that's such a pishog. No? Because it's kind of like fable kind of vibes it's giving.
0: I'm trying to think of any superstitions that we would have had. Well, I did believe in banshees, but I don't know, is that a superstition? And we've had this conversation before.
1: Yeah.
0: I don't know if that is superstition or if that's just, I mean, like, it is an old wives' tale, technically. You hear the, what is it, the scream of a banshee or the wail of a banshee and you're going to die.
1: Yeah.
0: If our lovely listeners or anyone in the beer garden has a superstition that they would like.
1: Superstition.
0: Very superstition. maybe we need to play that song.
1: Yeah. Very superstition.
0: If you or anyone you know or your parents or grandparents have any superstitions, do let us know. Kian, where can they...
1: Well, guys, as always, you can find us on our Instagram. Look out for our handle. It's at Kian and Kira. You guys know how to spell that, one would hope. Oscar Elga, or in Irish.
0: Yeah.
1: But yeah, you can find us on Kian and Kira. Give us a follow. Send us a DM. Let us know your thoughts on anything from this evening. Particularly, what are your superstitions? I don't really have any.
0: I guess we'll have a think about it.
1: Yeah.
0: While we listen to this song.
1: Oh.

0: All right. As we listened to Stevie Wonder's Superstition, Stevie Wonder's Pishog, I should say.
1: Pishog, loved it.
0: We had a couple of listeners message in and tell us about the Irish superstitions that they believe in / have heard about before.
1: Okay, tell us more.
0: We were discussing a few of them here ourselves,
1: Kian. We sure were, yeah.
0: So, always something I believe in would be if I spill salt on a table or wherever, I'll always throw it over my left shoulder, but I do always forget which shoulder it is to get rid of the bad luck. So I throw it over both shoulders just in case. I do believe in fairy forts and fairy trees. I would be afraid to cut them down or, you know, for to get terrible misfortune from it.
1: Yeah.
0: I will always wave at a magpie. What about you?
1: None of the above. I would say none of the above. I'm not a very superstitious person. I've been going through the list of like typical superstitions and I'm like, I don't do any of these things. I don't believe in them.
0: I don't believe in them.
1: The ones that not? Like, no. What if?
0: And that's what you get. Yeah. For saying you don't believe
1: knock
0: in
1: on one. Knock on one.
0: There you do
1: I
0: not.
1: No, I don't do that.
0: Oh, I do.
1: No.
0: See, there's what.
1: The only one that comes to mind is bird poop. If a bird poos on you, it means good luck. So I think I've told this story before. I don't even know if I believe in this, but like it's just like something to make yourself better, feel better when a bird poos on you. But a bird pooped on my clothes when I was in Spain at Christmas.
0: Okay.
1: And then it was like St. Stephen's Day.
0: Yeah.
1: So I went and bought loads of lotto tickets because it's really popular over there. Like everyone was like selling them on the streets. And I didn't win anything. So...
0: Oh.
1: So yeah, definitely not superstitious.
0: Are you not? So if you came in contact with a fairy fort, would you have no bother walking through it?
1: Can you walk through a fairy fort? Are those the little things that like attach to trees that are tiny little doors? What's a fairy fort?
0: Oh my God, Kian, get on Google. A fairy fort. There used to be one beside Alana's house. So beside one of my best friend's house growing up. And there's weird energy around. Like it's kind of like, they're basically like ancient ring forts, but they're kind of called fairy forts. And you're not supposed to go near them or like, well, you're never supposed to cut down a fairy tree or never go really near them to avoid upsetting like the little people or like the fairy people.
1: That's gorgeous.
0: But would you, if you don't even know what they are, I suppose you would just walk right through them.
1: I probably would walk right through them.
0: Oh my God. You'd be riddled with bad luck.
1: Yeah.
0: I genuinely wouldn't.
1: But it's funny because I feel like I'm quite spiritual.
0: Yeah, so you think...
1: But I'm not very superstitious.
0: Like, but you believe in tarot cards, because I play your tarots.
1: And I love tarot cards.
0: And that would live in the same realm.
1: Yeah.
0: So I'm
1: And I'm like into astrology and stuff. Like I look at my co-star every morning.
0: Yeah. I just think that superstition, to be fair, is also something you're brought up with. Like my dad would have like, or like, especially like my dad's side of the family. So like Tori and like all of like my aunties and stuff, we would all have really believed in this stuff, like fairy forts or even like ghosts and spirits. Like we always say there's a ghost in my granny's house. Like, and they know who the ghost is. Like, that's part of our almost like family culture. So if your family doesn't have that culture, you wouldn't really believe in it naturally.
1: No. Interesting. Well, Kira, what have the people been saying?
0: Yes.
1: So they might have more interesting things to say than I do.
0: We have got a lot of messages about fairy forts, fairy trees, which is what we were just talking about. Waving at magpies. Tori said that her grandparents' land had a fairy fort on it and the energy around it was always weird, which... I think so too. Who else did we have? We had Owen texting in saying that his auntie had the cure for shingles and also he got cured for his eczema by a woman in the mountains. I said, what mountains? He said the sleeve blooms.
1: Okay, so sleeve bloom. Nice.
0: Yeah.
1: Well, was she like a herbalist?
0: I don't know. He said cured.
1: Okay.
0: My mom also, when I was younger, I mean, talking about my dad's side of the family believing in kind of superstitions, my mom, sorry to like expose you, mom, but she was.
1: Sorry, mom.
0: Sorry, mom. She was mad for the smokes. She loved a cigarette. She went to a
1: hypnotist
0: one day and got hypnotized and she never smoked again.
1: Yeah.
0: So like that's kind of, in my mind, that's also in this, like if you're going to believe in being hypnotized, you're going to believe in like a fairy fort.
1: Yeah.
0: In my mind, they're like one and the same.
1: Yeah. But then again, I have been to a medium. So, but I still am not superstitious. It's not funny. But I think I'm superstitious in my own way, not in the ways of like the classic ones. Like I wouldn't wave at a magpie. Like,
0: oh my God, waving at magpies. So
1: I don't even know which ones are magpies. You know, that kind of way.
0: Stop it.
1: No, I wouldn't be sure which one's a magpie.
0: One for sorrow, two for joy, three for a girl, four for a boy, five for silver, six for gold, seven for a story never to be told.
1: Yeah, but if I saw a magpie on the street, I wouldn't be able to decipher, is that a magpie or like a different type of
0: friend? God, at one
1: like
0: point.
1: Like you and G. I don't know her.
0: At one point, magpies were ruining my life. So it was... maybe September, not the, it was not this September, it was September before, and I had started in my new job as a secondary school teacher, and I had a new 6 year ordinary level English class, and I knew, because I'd been working the school the year before, I knew who these kids were. I was like worried and scared about like how they would receive me. I was afraid they'd like literally bully me out of the classroom, like 18 year old boys, you know, in like ordinary level English. Yeah. I was scared. And so I remember driving to work, and for the first month, I think I would wave at every single magpie I saw. I was like, because you can't do it through glass either. So I'd be putting down the window, like waving at them, putting back up the window, like driving down the street, like turning down my music, waving at all the magpies.
1: Like a crazy woman.
0: And then I looked it up because I was like, this has to be like an issue if you are this obsessed. And apparently like, it is like a sign of like, I think a bit of like, oh, love suits anxiety.
1: Me.
0: Okay, so I had anxiety.
1: And you're like, okay, that tracks.
0: Okay, this makes perfect sense.
1: Oh, I love it. I love it. Well, keep sending us in your superstitions. I am intrigued by them. Yeah, love it.
0: Yes.
1: Lots more music to come. Here's some oldies but goldies.

0: Yes, you heard a couple of Irish bangers there. We had CMAT with Jamie Oliver, Petrol Station. We had Summer in London and can't remember the one we had.
1: Rude by Khaki Kid we had. Did we play Morgana?
0: We did.
1: We did.
0: And if you're wondering, why did you play so many songs? Keenan was inside getting pints.
1: And Kirov could not speak without me. Speaking of talk, let's talk about it. Lots happening in the world of music. Loads of new albums released today. In Irish news, we have a new album by Rory out today. Excited to give that one a listen. New album from Kneecap. Excited to give that one a listen too. So lots to discuss next week on our show with lots of new music coming your way then. Yes. We also have had a lot of teasers in my world for something non-Irish that could be potentially, maybe happening allegedly soon, which is the return of Beyoncé with her Act 3 album. And now that is something I am very interested in. There's, for anyone who doesn't know, she's had her like Act 1 with Renaissance, mm-hmm. Act 2 with Cowboy Carter, like her country foray, and now Act 3 is expected to be the final act and all to do with rock. Apparently she stopped, like loads of like hints have been coming up over the last week. She's like sharing like pictures on her like Instagram photos on her Instagram, like similar to that of like Purple Rain, some sort of like Stevie Nicks inspired things over the last few months in her like outfits and stuff. And she's

0: Sports news. That's pretty big, especially since I had her as my ALU song of the week last week.
1: When you permission. Lost.
0: When I lost. Yes. Very true.
1: Speaking of ALU songs of the week, Kian, that will be coming up soon.
0: Yes.
1: Not yet. Not yet, but soon. If you don't know, myself and Kian each pick an ALU, so, which is the Irish for Escape song, each for the week. We then both play our songs and put a poll up on Instagram for our lovely listeners to decide whose ALU you think is better.
0: Yeah.
1: So
0: follow your heart, guys.
1: But before we do that, we are going to continue playing you some new Irish music. This is Bashed with Perfume.

Alrighty, that was Bashed with their new tune, Perfume. So they're a fast-rising Dublin rock quartet, and they've unveiled their brooding new single, Perfume. It is deeply introspective, offering pairing intoxicating vocals with dark, heavy themes. Vocalist and guitarist Jack Levy shared insight into the track, explaining Perfume is about the relationships between a father and a son, told from the son's perspective as he reflects on the parents' marriages, or the his parents' marriage falling apart. Very interesting song there. Nice little song to bring us up to the hour of the show. We are now after hitting 7 o'clock, and it is time and it is time to make sure that you're all escaping with us over the course of the show with our ALU tracks of the week.

0: Sparkles. me and Kira have chosen our A-League track of the week, a track that sums up our week or something that helped us escape over the course of the past week. Mm-hmm. We've each chosen it. I don't know what you've chosen, Kira. You don't know what I've chosen. Mm-hmm. So we are going to both talk about our songs, give them a listen, and then it's over to you guys, mm-hmm. our lovely, amazing listeners. All 340 million, I think you said, we're listening today. All our lovely listeners to vote on our Instagram. We're going to be putting up a poll in about 5 or 6 minutes, mm-hmm. where you can share or you can vote on which is the track that you've loved the most that we've played. Mm-hmm. So, Kira, I'm going to give it over to you first.
1: Oh,
0: yeah, you're up.
1: Okay. My one's quite random. I was watching a TikTok during the week and there was like, it was like the screen was split into four and it was every time someone had said, given the answer, Chaka Khan on. Did you see
0: Oh
1: this?
0: My God, no, but is it on the weakest link? I love it, yeah.
1: And I think the first person to do it was like RuPaul. RuPaul, and the most recent one was Pink Panther.
0: Yes,
1: like
0: I know.
1: She obviously did it like as a no. She's like, Chaka Khan.
0: Yeah, and they're like, what's the capital of Georgia? And it's like, Chaka Khan.
1: Yeah. And I saw the video. It made me laugh. And so then when I was thinking of my ALU this week, I thought, what better to ode to Chaka Khan and one of the greatest songs of all time. And this is I'm Every Woman.
0: Ooh.

0: Yes, that is going to be a difficult one for you to beat, Kian.
1: Yes.
0: That was Chaka Khan, I'm Every Woman.
1: Chaka Khan.
0: Chaka Khan.
1: I love that one. That was really, really good. And you were throwing it back, which I appreciate and love.
0: Okay.
1: Very nice.
0: Thank you.
1: Very nice for a Friday evening. That's certainly a mood booster.
0: Certainly.
1: A tough one to beat for sure. Mm-hmm. For my option, I also decided to throw back back to 1976, in fact, to who I think are like one of the like best summertime classic groups going.
0: Okay.
1: Or that went. Past tense.
0: That went.
1: Back in the 70s.
0: Okay.
1: They had huge hits around like Europe, America. And I, by sure... love them.
0: Okay.
1: This song I chose because it always gets you in the mood for the summer. Today it's been really, really sunny. This week has been lovely. We've been blessed with great weather. Mm-hmm. And dare I say, it's 10 past 7, and you know, Akira, it's still sunny. So we're going to play Sunny by Boney M.

Okay, guys, you've heard your choices. It's Sunny by Boney M or Chaka Khan with I'm Every Woman. The poll is live. Get voting. I want to hear your

0: Okay, that was A.E. Mack with her new track, Love Free. I don't know much about A.E. Mack. I know we played her on the show a few weeks ago, Kira. Can you tell me more?
1: I sure can, Cian. A.E. Mack, also known as Aoife McCann, has released her new single, Love Free, taken from her upcoming debut album, Folk Songs for Mama and Papa. Remember we said that before?
0: It's all coming back to me now. It's all coming back. It's all coming.
1: That's
0: no,
1: mine.
0: No spoilers. No, that's mine, Kira.
1: That's mine.
0: That's mine. I brought that song to the group.
1: Anyways. So, Folk Songs for Mama and Papa is set to release on May the 9th via Spacer Records. Love Free, which is the song you just heard there, is a radiant, slow-building folk pop track carried by airy piano, layered choral harmonies, and A.E. Mack's delicate, intimate vocals tinged with a sense of melancholy. Love Free is rooted in romantic connection. If you can love me fully, I can grow into everything I am, she said, and I'll meet you with that same openness and depth. But it also speaks to something bigger, a shared sense of purpose. We're here to love and be loved and to follow the path set before us, whatever that may mean to you, with a sense of trust from within.
0: Love that, yes. And up next we have a cover song ahead of the much anticipated tribute album, mm-hmm. 20th Century Paddy. The songs of Shane McGowan. The next track is recorded by Imelda May and Johnny Depp, where they deliver a stunning rendition of Shane's song, Haunted. Their version is powerful, ethereal, and deeply sincere, reimagining the song with striking emotional depth. Originally written by Shane McGowan for the Sid and Nancy soundtrack, the 1995 duet with Sinead O'Connor turned the track into a hauntingly beautiful expression of enduring love and devotion. About the song, Johnny Depp said, "It's such an honour to pay tribute to my beloved friends Shane McGowan and Sinead O'Connor. Especially after losing both of them so close together, singing Shane's beautiful song Haunted on the special album with my dear and incredible talented friend Johnny Depp means so much." Sorry, that's Imelda May's words. She then went on to say, "We actually recorded this duet before knowing about the tribute album. We are simply moved, as we often are, by the brilliance of Shane's songwriting. He was an extraordinary poet and a true romantic whose words carry such honesty and detail that they resonate more deeply with every listen. So here it is. This is Haunted by Johnny Depp, Imelda May, and Shane.

0: That was McGrath with Rutha. So McGrath is an emerging Donegal artist, also known as Mick Russell, and he has unveiled his debut single, Rutha? A deeply affecting track that reflects on the emotional aftermath of a breakup with a mix of wit, storytelling and sincerity. Drawing on influences ranging from quiet moments like sharing a pint with his father to broader ideas of life cycles, Rutha Moore on sale, The Great Wheel of Life, Oscuelga. His songwriting weaves together humour, melancholy and poetic reflection. Speaking about the song, he explained, "It's about holding on to the pain of leaving a relationship and turning it into something positive. Recognising that you're better off while still wishing the other person well without bitterness. Rutha means wheel, it just keeps turning." Talking about the quiet moments like sharing a pint with your father. I lived at home last year, and when it was a Saturday night, I often, one of my favourite things to do was share a pint with my father. We'd go down to usually the market, and it was the market inside in the winter, you know, the one that they've kind of made into a snug, like to the left of the bar.
1: Yeah.
0: We would sit there and we would chat for a couple of hours. And then it was about this time of year, myself and my dad would go to the gable end, as we called it, of the Spaniard. And we would sit there in the sunshine, because that's literally where the best sun in Kinsale.
1: Literally.
0: And like, no one really, like, people know about it, but like, only locals, I think, know to go there. And we would sit for hours in the summer sunshine and have quiet pints and just chat.
1: Cute.
0: Yes.
1: The heat of summer sunshine. I miss you. Sorry, it had to be sad. Love that. Yeah, very nice. Well, Kira, it is coming to the time of the show where I need to fill you in on one of my ALUs for the week.
0: Yes,
1: that gig I mentioned. On Tuesday night, myself and a friend went to Ali Pali of a Tuesday evening. Dragged myself out.
0: Right beside my house.
1: Right beside your house,
0: didn't
1: indeed.
0: Pop in to say
1: yeah,
0: hello.
1: Didn't have time. Didn't have time, girl. I was working all day. And we went to see the singular talent that is Dove Ellis. Mm-hmm. It was incredible. Dove Ellis, we spoke about on the show. We played his music multiple times, but we spoke about him in depth, I think, over the course of our awards towards the end of 2025 in December, following the release of his debut album, Blizzard, which was released on the 5th of December. That album, I think we awarded him with like Best New Artist for the year, but that album was one of my albums of 2025. It was so, so beautiful. So like raw. His songwriting is amazing. He is an incredible talent. So I was really, really excited to see him live. He played in Alexandra Palace, but he played in the Alexandra Palace Theater, which, by the way, oh my God, is absolutely gorgeous. I don't know if you've ever been there.
0: No, I've never been there.
1: No, it is stunning. Like, it's like walking into like an old Colosseum in Italy. Like, it was the architecture and everything.
0: The one that we came out through after CMAT, no?
1: No. No, but no.
0: No.
1: So the Alexandra Palace Theatre is often used for like plays and like
0: oh my God, yeah, because they
1: rather than
0: are
1: music.
0: I saw a sign for it. They're playing is it Mallory Towers, which was like a book that I used to love when I was a kid. They're they're doing a play. I wonder, actually, I must look that
1: it
0: up.
1: It must
0: now,
1: be in the Alexandra Palace Theatre. Yeah, it's
0: be
1: a beautiful theatre.
0: Okay.
1: So very like intimate venue, which I loved, because like there's different venues within Alexandra Palace, some of which are really, really large, like where we saw CMAT.
0: Yeah.
1: And Dove Ellis, he warrants like a small intimate venue.
0: Okay, yeah.
1: So the venue was perfect for him.
0: Uh-huh.
1: He is also really interesting that his songs are like slow and brooding, and you don't expect a huge amount of production from him. He is also extremely like known for being very, very shy.
0: Yeah.
1: Like, we know very little about this like young man from Galway.
0: Yeah.
1: So I wasn't expecting a huge amount from the production side of things, but I was actually like really, really surprised by how much work he put into showcasing the album in this gig. I think there's big things to come for him. I'm so, so excited for his next album whenever we get to see it. I will go into a bit more detail over the course of the gig, and Kira, you'll give us more information about him as an artist, but up first we're going to play one of our favorite tunes from him. This is Love Is by Dove Ellis.

0: That was Dove Ellis with Love Is. If you don't know, Dove Ellis is an Irish indie folk musician originally from Galway who has quickly emerged as one of the more intriguing new voices in the UK and Irish music scene. Born Thomas O'Donoghue. Oh, I thought his real name was Dove Ellis.
1: I know, Thomas O'Donoghue doesn't have... I love that he chose Dove Ellis. I wonder what the story
0: stunning.
1: Is behind
0: yeah,
1: that.
0: I thought it was a real name. It's stunning.
1: Yeah, it's stunning.
0: So he's known for his distinctive songwriting style that blends poetic lyricism, emotional storytelling, and a wide-ranging sonic palette that moves between delicate acoustic folk, chamber pop, and more experimental atmospheric textures. His rise has been closely tied to a strong live reputation and early releases that built word-of-mouth attention before his debut album, Blizzard, arrived in late 2025 to critical acclaim. That record helped establish him as an artist with powerful, expressive vocal style, often compared to singers like Jeff Buckley, while also highlighting his ability to shift between fragile intimacy and more dramatic, emotionally charged moments.
1: Yeah, I love that. I am definitely a lot of comparisons towards Jeff Buckley, also along the lines of like Tom York. He is really interesting. Also, I don't know much about like guitar and guitar playing, but I was told by friends that I was with who were like watching his guitar playing that it was very, very impressive. Yeah, his music is just amazing. He is also, what I find so fascinating about him is what I mentioned earlier about how he's so somewhat like reserved and like private. We don't know much about him as a person. He shares very little, like there was no like press release for the debut album, like nothing. It was just like, hey, my album's here, enjoy. And when you see him on stage, he has so much confidence when he's performing, and he's so like lost within the moment in the music. And then like in between songs, he's so shy, like there's very little talking.
0: Really?
1: At one stage towards the end, he introduced his band members, and like he was kind of like fumbling over his words. Like you could tell that like he just wasn't like a natural, he's not a showman at all. He's like a real artist, and he wants to like show his art for people, but like doesn't want to get involved in any of the like commercial or like public aspect of fame that comes along with it, which I find like fascinating.
0: Yeah, I think that I'm the same. I think it's so interesting, and it's one of my favorite things about him is the fact that he's almost mysterious. He's so private, and especially nowadays where like the I suppose like anything that charts or anything that's like a big hit at the moment is like solely based off TikTok. Like any song that has any sort of run on the like say top 20 like UK charts or like US charts, they're all TikTok songs. They're all songs that are viral on TikTok.
1: Yeah.
0: And I think there's so much merit, like obviously it's like so much more difficult, but there's so much merit to being an artist like Dove Ellis, who is completely making his own name literally just through the music, like just using music to speak to people the way it's supposed to be.
1: Yeah,
0: I did also see a TikTok a couple of weeks ago, and I think it was something like imagine asking like Bob Dylan or like Michael Jackson or say Jeff Buckley that okay, you have a new song out, you need to make 2 TikToks, put up 3 Instagram posts, and you know, like, and a reel, because you need to get trending.
1: Yeah,
0: like imagine telling like artists like that, like that's how you need to get a name out.
1: Yeah, it's crazy. Yeah, I know. Yeah, the world that we live in is quite strange when you think about it, and tough to be a musician in when you have all those like those forces.
0: I don't know how they do it, because I would say like a lot of the Irish acts that we love a lot don't have a big like social media presence. Like even CMAT, like she has her Instagram and like she has her personality on her Instagram, but she never became, apart from Take a Sexy Picture of Me, it was never, any of her songs were never going viral. And then she even said when she played Coachella, what was that, 2 or 3 weeks ago, that she specifically on weekend one did not play Take a Sexy Picture of Me because she was being asked to play it, but she didn't want to do it because it's all influencers and press there the first weekend, and that she knew that people would come, watch that song, take a video to post online and leave.
1: Yeah.
0: And she was like, that's just not something I'm interested in, playing to a bunch of like stony-faced people just to, you know, for them to have their 30-second clip and to leave again.
1: Yeah,
0: I'm like that's why we love her.
1: That's why we love her.
0: Why
1: yeah,
0: we love Dove Ellis.
1: Yeah, 100%. Another thing that I recognize from his gig is that a lot of people that I've met there had seen him multiple times before, and we're like super excited to see him again. This was his biggest venue in London for sure, but he's done like Rough Trade East and other like small like pub venues and things around London. And a lot of the people that I was speaking to at the gig had been to those gigs and could not wait to come back and see him again, which is similar to like us with CMAT when we go to CMAT gigs. Everyone who goes to our gigs want to go back and back again because the music and the artistry just like speaks volumes. Also saw a lot of men with mustaches and mullets. You know, like very like East London vibes. I could definitely go to more Dove Ellis gigs, which is amazing. But yeah, loved it. Great gig and great guy.

0: Alrighty, that was Dove Ellis once again with his track Heaven Has No Wings. So yes, if you get the opportunity, he's doing very little gigs. I think he actually announced 4 dates, 1 in London, I think he announced 1 in Dublin, and maybe 2 in America, as part of this, let's say, tour of the album. Again, mm-hmm. speaking towards the fact of his sort of like enigmatic nature. Yeah. But if you do get the chance to see Dove Ellis, please do take that opportunity for sure. We saw him, or we didn't see him, unfortunately, but he did play The Church at Other Voices in 2025. Mm-hmm. So would love to see him back there again someday after one of his future albums.
1: Yeah.
0: Just a note there that we have here about Dove Ellis, that he is part of a new wave of Irish songwriters pushing emotionally direct, musically rich indie folk into more ambitious territory with a growing reputation for depth, subtlety and intense emotional resonance in his writing. That is most certainly true. My favorite song of the night, Kira, was When You Tie Your Hair Up. It's a great song on the album, but what he does with it live is so much more like emphatic.
1: Okay,
0: if that's a good enough word to use. Really good. Mm-hmm. Amazing. If you have not listened to his album, guys, I cannot implore you enough to go listen to it. It is a great piece of work. But we have some more new music for you coming up. No, do we?
1: Not quite.
0: Over to you, Kira.
1: As usual, we are going to play you out with a couple of classic Irish songs. You forgot how the show goes. So before we say our goodbyes in a bit, this is Sinead O'Connor with Mandinka.
0: Mandinka.

0: That was Sinead O'Connor with Mandinka. And Sinead is bringing us to the end of our show. But Cian, before we go, we must announce the winner of our...
1: Must we?
0: We must. Mind you, you know what that just reminded me of? I, as our listeners may know, I am a primary school teacher. I'm secondary school teacher trained in Ireland, but I'm a primary school teacher over here in London.
1: I'm a primary school teacher. I'm a secondary school teacher.
0: I teach them all. I don't discriminate against teaching. And they do these exams. Cian, would you know what a modal verb is?
1: It is a verb of like action. No, I just made that up.
0: Give me an example.
1: Doing.
0: No.
1: Over. Under. No. What's a modal verb?
0: Over and under are prepositions.
1: Okay.
0: Would you know what a determiner is?
1: Yeah, the and.
0: Good.
1: Yeah.
0: Would you know what the present progressive is?
1: I am doing.
0: Yeah, so anything with ing, yeah.
1: Yeah.
0: Oh, okay.
1: I only know that from like studying other languages, but yeah.
0: Oh, okay, yeah. Fair enough. Anyways, back to the... We don't have one.
1: Interesting. Sorry, actually, so interesting. Kira, do you remember when I did my TOEFL course?
0: Yeah.
1: When I was going to Italy?
0: Yeah.
1: I remember doing the TOEFL course and I had to learn all those things. And yeah. I was like, I don't know what any of these things mean in my own language, but yeah. In other languages, we've been learning them for years. Yeah. I find that fascinating.
0: I was the same. I did the TESOL, which is the same thing.
1: Yeah.
0: And we were learning, I remember all that present progressive, past progressive, the present perfect. And I was like, you would just never know your...
1: No, you just English speak
0: English is
1: it.
0: Such a difficult language.
1: Yeah.
0: But they have to learn all this stuff for like a spelling and grammar exam.
1: Yeah, crazy.
0: Anyways, Cian.
1: Anyway.
0: The votes are in.
1: Should I be scared? I think I should
0: you
1: be.
0: You should, Cian, because yet again, the winner with 62% of the votes is I'm Every Woman by Chaka Khan. Once again, that is a 2-week streek for my ALU of the week. Streak.
1: I think we're going to have to go through the voting process, make sure that Kira's off her phone. No, I respect it. Look, I guess a lot of people are listening in from further afield where maybe it's not that sunny.
0: Maybe.
1: They're not getting the vibe.
0: If I voted, I do. I think you had a great one.
1: Yeah, thank you, Kira. I do appreciate it. Mm-hmm. It is a good one. I also do think that Boney M are quite underrated as like artists, that like they're super well known. We all know all their songs, but maybe people saw that and they said, Sonny by Boney M? Who are they?
0: Maybe, Cian.
1: But everyone knows Chaka Khan.
0: Chaka Khan. That brings us to the end of our show this week. We really hope you enjoyed the 2 hours with us, bringing you all the new Irish music and some old Irish music from the last week and beyond.
1: Yes, indeed. Mm-hmm. Yes.
0: We are going to leave you with a couple of Irish classics, Irish bangers, and all we have left to do is to say goodbye.
1: Yes. Slán go fóill agus gur míle maith agaibh.
0: Slán. Slán.

How are you, Tony? How are you? It's grand here, Tony. Lovely. Nice clear sky. Yeah. It's light westerly here. What time are you now? Yeah, you're right. Okay, all the best, Tony. See ya.

0: Good evening, singles. Good evening. Anyhow, good evening, Mrs. Miserable. You're listening to Les Miserable Singles Club on Boogaloo Radio, where I'm joined by Jay Dangerous.
1: Hello.
0: And I'm not sure you can hear us.
1: Yeah, we have suspected technical difficulties. You've got nothing in your cans.
0: I've got nothing in my cans, but all the right sort of bars are jumping up and down as they should.
1: Yeah.
0: I'm wondering if we just play a song.
1: Maybe stick a tune
0: on. And I'll have a tinker. We,

0: We did have an opening song planned, and we'll just bring it forward one or two minutes.
1: That's fine.
0: Just quickly ask how you're doing.
1: Fine. We can go into more detail later, but I am broadly fine. Are you fine?
0: Hanging on. Hanging on by a thread. Yeah. This is Shirley Bassey.

0: That was Welsh songstroll Shirley Bassey. Mm-hmm. We weren't having technical difficulties, unless you count mental illness suffered by other presenters on this station as technical difficulties.
1: Well, I would count that. It sounds technical to me.
2: Guys, if you're unplugging headphones, please plug them back in. Cheers.
1: But we're sounding crisp and true.
0: We're sounding crisp and true.
1: That's the dream. That's the dream.
0: We're feeling good. You're ill. I'm stressed. We're feeling good.
1: Yeah, I'm stressed as well.
0: Yeah, good.
1: I think I'm coming down with an illness. Mm. I'm on the day where it's, in a way, I find it the most unpleasant day.
0: Yeah.
1: Because once you're ill, you're like, this is it. I'm gonna get into bed. I'm really stressing about the next few days, and I have weak chills.
0: Yeah,
1: you know that feeling.
0: I do. Yeah,
1: but I'm just gonna head home and crawl into the old bed after this, and I hopefully rest up.
0: Pop on Gilmore Girls, maybe.
1: It's that kind of thing. Yeah. I'm also unemployed at the moment, which is bad.
0: Causing stress.
1: Stress, but don't have to go to work.
0: I do. Don't want to.
1: God bless you.
0: Don't want to.
1: Any particular stresses you want to bring up?
0: The aforementioned job. I hate them, and I hope they all die.
1: Uh-huh. You've got a couple of mates there that I think...
0: Oh, lovely people
1: there. It's not the colleagues, it's the higher-ups.
0: It's not the people, it's the culture.
1: Yeah, yeah.
0: But fine, they're fine.
1: Don't hate the player, hate the game kind of thing.
0: That's exactly right. Also, I haven't got any money.
1: Yeah, yeah, yeah. Well, neither. I've got money in my bank at the moment, but I won't. Next payday, it's going to be zero.
0: Mm.
1: You know?
0: Yeah.
1: Unless I get a job.
0: Yeah. Yeah, yeah.
1: Did a job interview the other day, haven't heard back. Which is causing stress.
0: Yeah.
1: I think they might have made me ill.
0: Listener, if you've got any money you can spare,
1: yeah,
0: we'd love it.
1: We could start a Patreon.
0: We could start a Patreon. Or like a GoFundMe.
1: Maybe we should try and monetize this.
0: Or rather than this show into a sort of member-led thing, just do a GoFundMe. But like, we really need some money.
1: Yeah, yeah.
0: We're skint.
1: I was thinking maybe we should... I was like, maybe we should take a photo today of us.
0: I think we should.
1: And then every week we'll do a photo of ourselves.
0: Uh-huh. I was thinking of that.
1: That's what people
0: do. I was thinking
1: that
0: as well.
1: There's a great DJ on Boogaloo at the moment whose name escapes me, who got a very professional camera set up. Have you seen it?
0: Yes, I have.
1: It's like a split screen thing, and it's her and then whoever she's
0: interested. I should know who that is.
1: It's glossy stuff. Well, we're ill and you're stressed.
0: It's high production.
1: We're ill and stressed. I should know that as well, but
0: I am on.
1: It looks great.
0: It does look good. It does look good. Listen, me and producer Keris have had conversations about how to level up our production, and we've agreed on some things that are really good ideas.
1: Yeah, yeah. Well, I'm an assistant producer professionally. Yeah. Did I tell you I had a job interview for the BBC?
0: No.
1: That's where I'm waiting to hear that from. I don't think I'm going to get it.
0: Head of documentaries.
1: Head of docs.
0: Nice.
1: I call it, in the industry, you docs. Say docs, doc and you guys. Say pods.
0: Pods and docs.
1: Yeah, that's right. People really do say pods in the industry.
0: Yeah, man.
1: I mean, I know that. I don't work in the industry, but people that have podcasts call it the pod.
0: Yeah. So we're on the pod. That's what they say.
1: We should have a podcast.
0: That's not been...
1: We've got podcasting in our bones.
0: That's not been done today, have we?
1: What, two guys?
0: Two guys starting up a pod.
1: Maybe we could have our wives on it.
0: Could call it Wife Pod. Mm-hmm.
1: But we do the talking.
0: It's mainly our podcast, but our wives come on it. Therefore, Wife Pod.
1: That's marketing.
0: The limited company that sort of works behind the scenes, the production company, that is our company.
1: It's called Husband Pod. I'm also unmarried.
0: Husband Co.
1: I haven't even popped the question yet.
0: Our wives do not have shares in Husband Co, but they are regular guests on Wife Pod.
1: Yeah, and we get other people's wives on.
0: Yeah.
1: Go on, sorry.
0: Speaking of creative people who own their own sort of means of production, if you like.
1: Yeah, yeah.
0: Do you ever think about bands starting their own labels?
1: I do think about it.
0: Mm.
1: I do think about it. It's interesting. Mm. And it's always, when you hear about it, usually I hear about it from you saying it on this radio show. I think, nice.
0: Nice, man.
1: It's a good solution.
0: Do you want to talk about it until about 10 o'clock this evening?
1: Yeah, yeah, yeah. And what I would like it to be underpinned by songs by those bands.
0: Good idea.
1: And we'll do a scary story.
0: Let's do that. All right, just off the top of my head, first one I'm thinking of, The Beatles.
1: Ah!
0: They've got to be the first to do it.
1: Yeah.
0: They've got to be.
1: Do you think?
0: I think I think they probably were, yes.
1: Last time you ate an apple?
0: 2 days ago.
1: Nice, I reckon.
0: But my wife, I'll save the full story for Wife Pod, but my wife does not like green apples.
1: I don't like green apples.
0: I do. They were requested by my son.
1: He likes
0: She's gone to Tesco. He normally eats red apples, but she's gone to Tesco as someone who doesn't understand the green apple scene, and she's bought Bramleys.
1: Oh.
0: They're for cooking.
1: Are they, bro? Are they the big ones?
0: Yeah. I said, are they cooking apples, dear? She said, I don't know, don't think so. I said, I think they're cooking apples, darling.
1: Yeah.
0: I ate them anyway, they're quite nice.
1: Did you?
0: Yeah.
1: I was going to say you should make a crumble.
0: They were crispier than I expected.
1: That's what it's all about.
0: Bramleys.
1: Yeah.
0: Apple Co., interestingly, wasn't just a record label, of course. It was a corporation with lots of different strings to its bow.
1: Tentacles.
0: Movies.
1: Like an octopus in his
0: electronics.
1: Garden. Movie. Oh, like the Beatles movies. Did they?
0: Yeah, they did. I think they produced other films as well. Confused. Apple Electronics.
1: Instruments or other things?
0: I think other things.
1: Why did Steve Jobs just call his company Apple?
0: I don't know.
1: What was he thinking?
0: I don't know.
1: He's done all right for himself. That wasn't Steve. It was Steve Jobs.
0: Yeah.
1: May he rest in peace.
0: But there's lots, I mean, people will know lots about this, lots more than me, and there's lots written about this and said about this, but I think the idea is that despite other factors that people sort of erroneously credit as being the thing that split up the Beatles, when you really listen to them talk, basically it sounds like the thing that pushed them apart and made it stop being enjoyable for them anymore is that they became business partners as opposed to bandmates.
1: That is classic. In all walks of life.
0: Yeah, I think Paul McCartney, by the sounds of it, was pretty hands-on and was in the office a lot and was annoying all the people working there, was sort of buzzing around asking them to do stuff that wasn't really, didn't really mean anything. George Harrison had very little to do with it. He's the best one. Every album from the White Album on was on Apple.
1: Nice. What they had before?
0: Polydor, I think.
1: That rings a bell.
0: They had a distro deal with EMI in the Apple years. Fine. So I think maybe in America they were still on EMI. Again, people will know more about this than me. I don't really, you know, once the business side sort of comes into, I lose a little bit of interest.
1: It's about the music for you.
0: It's about the music for me. I love music.
1: Yeah, me too.
0: I've seen it said that as the sort of 70s wore on, it became basically just a platform to release their solo work. Which is fine. That's legitimate. And essentially, all the actual stuff, the label stuff, was done still by EMI, I believe. But at least in the beginning, Apple was very much a going concern.
1: Sounds like it, yeah.
0: So we're going to have a song from the White Album.
1: Right.
0: It's the first album on Apple. Happiness is a Warm Gun.
1: Good one.
0: Good song.
1: I think the favourite Beatles song of friend of the show, Cameron Kahn.
0: Is that right?
1: And he's a Beatles maniac.
0: He's a Beatles maniac. We'll get him down the line to tell us more about Apple Corp.
1: Yeah.
0: After these songs. This is not my favourite song on the White Album.
1: What is?
0: As My Guitar Gently Weeps. But that's a George Harrison song.
1: Yeah.
0: And I thought, we can't have two George Harrison songs.
1: Oh!
0: Because Apple also released the best album ever made, All Things Must Pass.
1: Oh, I see what you've done there.
0: Which is a perfect opportunity to play a song from that album.
1: Brilliant. What are you going to go for?
0: Run of the Mill.
1: Do you want to, okay.
0: Which is my favourite song on that album.
1: Is it really?
0: Yeah.
1: So we've had it. Did we have it? I feel like you've done this, said that sentence before, so we must have had it.
0: We've had it before. Any
2: excuse. Any excuse.
1: Yeah.
0: But yeah. So Apple, yeah, was lasted longer than the band themselves, and it was dissolved at some point, can't remember when. But before Run of the Mill, from All Things Must Pass, the best album ever, this is Happiness is a Warm Gun, from The Beatles, by The Beatles.

0: Run of the Mill. Sounding fabulous.
1: I think run of the mill about that one.
0: No.
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0: It's 2020, 8:20.
1: It's 8:20 on Monday-ish, the 20th of April.
0: Yeah.
1: Or is it? Or is it?
0: I think it is.
1: Because we're coming to you, listener, from the distant past.
0: Oh, okay.
1: Yes, we are. We're pre-recording. It's exciting, though, because we're pre-recording at the Boogaloo.
0: It's actually really nice.
1: We're in the studio. It's a summer spring scorcher.
0: It is. I overdressed, wore too many clothes. You've got a Harrington, that's good.
1: I didn't leave the house till 1 o'clock, so I was able to gauge the true weather.
0: Well, as I've mentioned, I'm feeling a bit peaky, so I think I better wrap up. Mm. I bought a scarf out with me. Didn't need that, felt too
1: fail.
0: Bad. But that's life.
1: I bought some sunglasses.
0: Yes, I can see them. I did too.
1: Oh, nice. We put one.
0: Yeah. These are my girlfriend, me and my wife's sunglasses.
1: Nice, man.
0: I wear them a lot.
1: They're good.
0: Thanks. Yeah. Well, they're quite sort of fashionable these days. Aren't they, to wear the sort of
1: you look kind of
0: sporty ones.
1: You look kind of Gen Z.
0: Yeah.
1: They're almost wrap around. Put them back on.
0: Oh, okay. I feel Gen Z.
1: Yeah, man.
0: I feel Gen Z. I feel 26, whatever they are.
1: it's a scorching April day, and for various reasons that I won't bore you with now, we are pre-recording the show.
0: Yeah.
1: So when you're listening to this, we'll be somewhere else.
0: Yeah. If you listen to this, remember Thursday.
1: Because that's now.
0: Yeah.
1: Suffice it to say that... Take my glasses off.
0: Hope you had a nice Thursday.
1: Yeah, I hope you had a nice Thursday. I'm on a health journey and a weight loss journey.
0: Really?
1: Yeah.
0: What's been going on?
1: As in, why am I on a health journey and a weight loss journey?
0: I mean, everyone... I understand the health journey.
1: It's mainly a weight loss journey.
0: What are you trying to lose?
1: I don't really care that much about being healthy, but I don't want to have a big tummy.
0: Quid pro quo.
1: Have a belly.
0: What? Tell me all about it.
1: Well, I've put on quite a lot of weight in the last few years. I'm not a big fat man.
0: No, you're not at all.
1: But, you know, I tend to favour, in an ideal world, fairly fitted clothing.
0: That's
1: generally
0: true. Yeah, that's true.
1: A tucked in t-shirt, for example.
0: Your skin, bro.
1: Yeah. And despite what many bald men in their 50s refuse to acknowledge, that style doesn't really look really good when you fill out in the middle as a middle-aged man. Mm-hmm. So I'm sort of trying to head that off at the pass a little bit, you know.
0: I mean, I think vanity is probably a stronger feeling than like wanting to be healthy, so that's probably helpful.
1: I do want to be healthy, but like, I wasn't like, I need to get some nutrients. I was just like, I'd like to be able to wear anything I want and not feel a bit self-conscious about my belly.
0: So what are you doing to be healthy?
1: I'm just counting the calories.
0: Right.
1: Because it turns out, my wife, again, I'll save the details of this for wife pod, but she was like, she's counting calories. And I was like, but just, she was like, you know, calorie deficit.
0: That's
1: right.
0: I was
1: like, but just being in calorie deficit doesn't make you lose weight unless you exercise, right?
0: Mm.
1: She was like, wrong.
0: Wrong.
1: Being in calorie deficit makes you lose weight.
0: I think it must.
1: And I was like, what? Why didn't anyone tell me that? Why didn't you tell me that?
0: I don't know, actually. This is quite good podcast stuff, though, isn't it?
1: Yeah.
0: This is guy podcast stuff. Calories.
1: I've known you.
0: Me?
1: For over 20 years.
0: Yeah.
1: And you never mentioned to me that calorie deficit would make you lose weight.
0: Do you know
1: like
0: what? That's
1: that.
0: True. I reckon I probably became aware of this 3 or 4 years ago because of Instagram. Lots of stuff on this on Instagram. So you're eating smaller portions?
1: Sort of, yeah. I'm eating slightly healthier and I'm weighing stuff as well.
0: Right, yeah.
1: And, you know, I've grated 20 grams of cheddar into a pasta and pesto. That's enough.
0: Yeah.
1: No more.
0: Okay.
1: Leave it there.
0: Yeah, that makes sense.
1: I'd love that bag of mini cheddars. Am I actually hungry?
0: Right.
1: Or do I just want a big glass of water?
0: Water is what people say, yeah.
1: It's going well.
0: Are you doing any exercise?
1: No, God, no, I haven't got time.
0: No.
1: I do walk a lot at work, though.
0: Yeah.
1: I'm public facing.
0: You're not active.
1: No, and I'm planning to start exercising in the near future. I would be running by now, but I've got knee problems.
0: My
1: NHS physio said to me, if you do start running again, you need to pair it with strength work.
0: Otherwise,
1: you'll be in big trouble again.
0: You need to get some resistance bands or something.
1: Yeah. So
0: or
1: anyway, I want
0: a cheap gym.
1: Yeah, but I haven't got any money. Not even for a cheap one.
0: No, all time. To
1: all
0: go
1: time.
0: To the gym. Because I go to the gym quite a lot at the moment, but I haven't got a kid.
1: I've got a hateful job and a lovely son and a great wife. She doesn't sort of make demands of my time, really, but my job and my son
0: do. She tacitly does.
1: She sort of does, yeah. We like to spend time
0: through her existence.
1: We love to spend time together.
0: Exactly, yeah.
1: But yeah, I'm on a journey right now.
0: That's exciting.
1: It's a journey of discovery.
0: How long for have been?
1: 1 week and one half of a week.
0: And are you finding yourself hungry or weak or anything?
1: No.
0: You're finding yourself fine.
1: I'm finding myself fine. I'm also, I'm basically a teetotaler now.
0: Really?
1: Because there's calories in that, there are beers.
0: There really is.
1: You know what I mean?
0: There really is.
1: It's actually the strongest incentive I've found so far to not just have a pint. I'll have a beer. I'm watching the telly. I'll have a beer. Like, well, can you afford the 200 calories?
0: Shit.
1: Seriously?
0: When did you last get drunk?
1: Oh, God, no. God, no. It's the memory of it. Probably about 3 weeks ago.
0: Drunk is a broad term.
1: Yeah. Over the limit, let's say. But I would say 3 weeks ago.
0: Yeah, that's good. And when did you last have a pint?
1: Sunday.
0: But one.
1: And that was my only pint since my...
0: Literally one?
1: Literally my only one in my whole journey. And I had one pint and one shot of homemade peach brandy.
0: Love it.
1: Given to me by a pearly king.
0: Were you in London? Where were you? East London.
1: Leighton Social. The Working Men's Club in Leighton.
0: Okay,
1: I was at a two-year-old's birthday party. Got chatting to a pearly king from Slovakia, and he gave me some brandy.
0: Pearly king from Slovakia?
1: Yeah, he married into it.
0: Fine. Quick question. Well, a quick thing to say. I think having one pint is more admirable than 0 pints.
1: I agree with you.
0: Because, A, you can just put yourself, just not put yourself in the position of going to a pub or a working men's club, whatever it was. But also, you get the flavour after one.
1: Well, you know as well as I do, once you have a pint, the old devil pops up on your shoulder and says, well, that was lovely.
0: That was lovely.
1: Should we have another one?
0: Why not one more?
1: Should we have another
0: one? And then.
1: But yeah, I had one, and then I did, the devil on the shoulder did pop up when I noticed that someone had left a pint on a table for quite a long time, and I was like, I reckon I could steal that.
0: Okay.
1: It was full. They hadn't touched it. And then the person that was hosting us was like, I've misplaced my pint. I don't think that's mine because I think I had a sip. Is that yours? And I could have said yes, but I didn't. And he said, actually, do you know what? I think that is mine.
0: It's really admirable that you didn't go shot. Yeah, that is
1: so
0: mine.
1: Yeah, one pint and one shot of brandy, which is
0: not bad.
1: Not terribly calorific, I don't think. So.
0: That's not bad.
1: So, yeah, wish me well. Any tips?
0: I do wish you well.
1: Any tips?
0: I've never done this. I'm exercising more these days, as I've said.
1: Yeah.
0: Oh, you're asking the audience?
1: I was asking the listener, but you know, if you have any tips?
0: I'm asking the listener as well.
1: Yeah, any tips, guys?
0: We slide into our DMs.
1: Slide into our DMs.
0: We should say that more as well.
1: Slide into our DMs, guys, if you've got weight loss tips. I've been talking a bit on the show recently about the band DOA, because I've got into them.
0: Yeah, yeah, yeah.
1: A bit late to the party there. I'm going to play another song by DOA from Appeal Session. It's called General Strike.

0: DOA, General Strike. I hope there was no teenage girls in the studio when they recorded that Peel session. Otherwise, John Peel would have taken them to an American state with a younger age of consent so he could marry them. Mm. Should we talk about more bands that started their own record labels?
1: Don't know if I knew that.
0: Yeah. But he did that. He married a 14 or 15 year old girl. Whoa! In America.
1: Was she American?
0: Not sure. Mm. I think he lived in America, and he was like, if we go to this place, we can get married. Because you're too young to get married.
1: I'm going to Google that.
0: Yeah.
1: A couple more bands or music artists that owned their own label?
0: Yeah, and what you'll notice from the first one, what we've done, was that it was the label they started, the band, and then a thing from that band.
1: Mm.
0: Yeah, and then another thing that label released that wasn't that band.
1: Did you notice that? I did, yeah.
0: That's going to be the format, except for now. When it's different.
1: Okay.
0: Because one of the ones that really sprung to mind for me, anyway, was Buzzcocks.
1: Oh, yeah.
0: New Hormones.
1: Okay.
0: Which they started to release their Spiral Scratch EP.
1: Okay.
0: Now, New Hormones did stick around for a while, although the Buzzcocks themselves went big label for their subsequent albums. But they released quite a few independent bands throughout the 1970s.
1: Did they really?
0: Possibly into the early 80s. But the Spiral Scratch EP is often credited as the first independent, like, release by basically, like, self-released, you know, band starting their own label, releasing their own music. Certainly in the punk scene. But that's actually not the case.
1: Okay.
0: It was the first UK one and the second, but shortly before that...
1: Mm-hmm.
0: A little unknown Australian outfit called The Saints did the very same thing.
1: Did they really?
0: To release their single, I'm Stranded.
1: Yeah. I know how they feel.
0: You know it. Do you know the song?
1: Nah,
0: you probably do.
1: Maybe.
0: From what I can gather, this label, which the name I can't even remember. Sorry. Fatal Records, I think, maybe?
1: Could be.
0: Basically was a means to an end to release this single. And then this single got them a fair amount of attention, and they got a record deal.
1: They were like, screw it, we'll do it ourselves.
0: Yeah, until someone notices us enough and agrees to do it for us.
1: Exactly.
0: And that's what they did. So, quite simply, we're going to hear I'm Stranded by The Saints and Boredom by The Buzzcocks from the Spiral Scratch EP. Did we cover Boredom at a gig once?
1: Yeah.
0: Good.
1: The tribute to Pete Shelley at the Windmill.
0: That's right.
1: Yeah.
0: Shortly after his sad death.
1: Then we did a few other covers, some of which weren't even by Buzzcocks.
0: We did Holidays in the Sun.
1: Yeah.
0: We did... Did we do a Clash song?
1: I think we did... Well, we did Police and Thieves.
0: Did we?
1: We did.
0: Wow.
1: And we did... what's that? Is Pete Shelley's solo song, is it?
0: Oh, Homo Sapien.
1: Come on.
0: I remember that.
1: Probably did some of our own songs.
0: I remember that well.
1: Sounds a bit half-assed, but it wasn't.
0: It wasn't half-assed. It was good. That was the brief as well. We didn't go off-piste with it.
1: That would have been naughty.
0: It was a sort of punk classics covers night.
1: And for some reason, we didn't do it under our own name, and I think we were called The Dietary Requirements.
0: Dietary Requirements. There was contractual reasons for that, because we were big cheeses at that time, and I think we had another London gig.
1: Yeah, we're talking 2018, 2019.
0: And we were working with an absolute neckbeard promoter who was quite strict about us doing gigs, like a year either side of a London gig with him.
1: I don't remember who that was. This was
0: still going.
1: It's great to have memories.
0: It's good, fantastic, that memory. I haven't got that many, but that's one of them.
1: Yeah.
0: So before Boredom by Buzzcocks, this is I'm Stranded by The Saints from Australia.

0: Technical problems that aren't my fault have risen. Spoiler alert for the next song that we're going to hear after this one.
1: It's some sort of encrypted file, maybe.
0: Do you know what? I know exactly what the problem is, and it's Apple Music being real sticklers. Sticklers, they are. That's what I call them. But I'm fixing it now.
1: Yeah.
0: Really quickly and really efficiently. We are still going to hear Boredom by Buzzcocks in just a moment.
1: I'm looking forward to it.
0: This advert for Airbnb ends. The quickest solution is to go to YouTube.
1: Yeah, makes
0: sense.
1: Sorry
0: about this. It's genuinely not my fault. This is Boredom by Buzzcocks.

0: That was Buzzcocks with Boredom. Eventually...
1: He got there in the end, didn't he?
0: I explained what had happened to Jay Dangerous while that song was playing, and can you confirm to the listener that was not my fault?
1: I hit you with a wry shake of the head.
0: Yeah, but it wasn't my fault.
1: No, it wasn't your fault. Your sunglasses are made by perhaps father or uncle of current Arsenal player Gabriel Martinelli. They've been made by F. Martinelli.
0: Huh.
1: Tell me about it. Do you get them in Italy?
0: I bought them in a spa in Mallorca.
1: Oh, right.
0: Yeah.
1: €4.
0: Do you ever get when you buy something as a sort of a means to an end,
1: mm-hmm.
0: but then actually you end up liking them? I'm speaking generally. I'll use a specific example. You buy a pair of sunglasses just to keep you going while you're in Mallorca.
1: Yeah.
0: But you actually like how they look on.
1: Yeah.
0: And you don't often like how you look with glasses.
1: Yeah.
0: So you think, I better look after these €4 sunglasses because I like them.
1: And when were you last in Mallorca?
0: For my honeymoon.
1: Oh, so you bought them then?
0: In May of 2025.
1: So not, I mean, you've done quite well. I usually lose glasses within a year.
0: Well, I don't have much bloody need to use them in this.
1: No. No, not in this one.
0: Have done recently, though.
1: It was sunny last week on Wednesday.
0: Yeah.
1: Really nice day.
0: I remember it well.
1: I was unemployed then as well, so I went outside.
0: I was underground all day.
1: Oh, yeah, you were.
0: At my job. I engaged in mental, psychological warfare with someone from my Oxfam the other day.
1: Oh, great.
0: Yeah. She turned up to my house. I was literally walking out the door. She didn't even get a chance to knock.
1: Mm.
0: She had all the tricks in her in her pocket. She was at the front gate, the garden gate, and I was in the front door because I was walking out the door, as I said. So she didn't get a chance to come and knock on the door, as I've already said.
1: Yeah.
0: Hello. She said, oh, hi there. And then straight away, what was I wearing? She goes, oh, I love you. It may have been the sunglasses. I love your sunglasses.
1: Mm.
0: Okay. Mm. All right. She said, oh, I'm from Oxfam. She says, now, it's my first day, so if I seem a bit nervous, and I thought, I see you.
1: Is it your first day?
0: I see you.
1: You're a bloody CEO.
0: Anyway, and then she's sort of explaining, she's saying things to me which I couldn't possibly disagree with. This thing's happening. That's bad, isn't it?
1: Yep. Yeah.
0: And as a result, this thing's happening. That's also bad. I'm sure you'd agree. Yeah, I do, yeah. And the tragedy is this is mainly affecting women and children. Sure, you'd agree that needs to stop. Mm-hmm. Yeah.
1: Mm.
0: Yeah, I do.
1: Mm.
0: Get to the point. She said, oh, the great news is, and I've been going, lovely neighbourhood you've got here, by the way. And I thought, okay. me and you both know that's not true. And what your neighbours have been doing, and I thought, here we go. What your neighbours have been doing is, we're basically, she said how much it would cost per day, which makes it sound very cheap. It's actually about £30 a month, which I genuinely cannot afford.
1: I know, that's loads. I give about £4 a month to Greenpeace. That's against my will, really.
0: My reservations about large organised charities and the way they fundraise aside, I'm not giving you 30, I can't afford to give you £30 a month. And which houses in this neighbourhood have been signing up for that? Is it that one over there, which is a known crack den? I don't know their drug of choice, but it's a drug house. The windows have all been smashed. Mm. Is it our next door neighbour who's mad and the police turn up at her house all the time and there's poo in her garden? Is it the horrible woman with a big dog that's never on a lead? Which one was it?
1: Who?
0: Mm. Is it the mad cricket coach that lives above us? Don't think so. He's mad.
1: Now, a couple of things to say.
0: Yeah.
1: Well, first of all, I think we may have had this conversation before, and I'm wondering if it's on air.
0: Mm.
1: It is a good... When did I last see you? I think I've seen you off air.
0: Yeah.
1: Can't remember when. It was quite recently.
0: It was quite recently.
1: I recognise you.
0: Yeah, I've seen you, for sure. So,
1: let's crack on. Anyway, it doesn't matter. Mm, we talk about the same bollocks all the time.
0: Mm.
1: How did the conversation end?
0: Basically, I said, oh yeah, it all sounds great. I'm actually on my way to pick up my son from nursery, which is only a white lie, because I was on my way to meet him and my wife at the park. So he'd been picked up.
1: Yeah.
0: Still, I'm going to meet him. So I said, is there a website I can look at for more information?
1: Mm.
0: She said, no.
1: No.
0: I thought, all right, that's weird. She goes, I can come back later though. Okay. And I thought, right, well, come back in a couple of hours because I'm not going to be here. Oh, it was last time we did the show. Right. I was on my way out to come and do the show. Did I talk about it on the show?
1: If it's possible. I don't know.
0: I think I might have done. I'm trying to remember what happened since we last did the show, because it's been a couple of weeks.
1: Yeah,
0: but basically, I was just like, I can see what you're doing. Mm. She had complimented what I was wearing, my house, yeah, my neighbourhood.
1: That's a dirty trick.
0: Cough.
1: And it's a shame as well, because you may have understood that she was trying to trick you, but she said something nice about you.
0: Mm.
1: And then by the time she starts complimenting the neighbourhood,
0: yeah,
1: which I've been to your house many times, it's not like you live in a really rough area.
0: It's not horrible, but it's not the sort of place that
1: it's
0: I'd be like.
1: It's a weird thing to say.
0: It's also like, it's not that the place is horrible, but it's like, if you, I'm not, I don't believe you that all the people around here are giving
1: you actually have details on the neighbours.
0: Money for charity is not, that's not the case.
1: Yeah.
0: So yeah, I think we have talked about that on air before, but you know, it's just a refresher. I'm trying to think what happened since we last spoke.
1: I could think of some stuff.
0: Let's think about more stuff while we play a song, which we've had a sneak peek of.
1: Oh yeah, well,
0: it's Mischief by Ian Jury and the Blockheads.
1: Yeah, man. Logs and Kiki wants to join the guards. Barry breaks the windows

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Let's have some mischief. Fill a jar full of water and throw it on a bus. That would be mischief. Take a peek into the picture. Let's cause a bit of fuss.

cows and fowls, our monkeys in the zoo. They like Uncle Parker, no gibbs, I had to.

0: That was Adrian the Blockheads with Mischief.
1: Shouting and shouting.
0: I'm becoming more and more convinced that I've just told an anecdote on the air that I've already told, and I'm feeling pretty ashamed about it. Would you like to tell me something that hasn't been previously discussed on the show?
1: What did you do for Easter Sunday?
0: I went to Mass.
1: Oh!
0: Yeah.
1: Where?
0: The Italian church in Clerkenwell. Where I was wed.
1: Where you wed it.
0: I went in, we were going with all, the wife's family were over from Italy.
1: Catholics.
0: Let's go to Mass. Fine. My son dressed in his finery.
1: He's always in his finery. sorry, I just kicked you on the table.
0: That's fine, I kicked you back. And my wife was like, look, if you get bored, you can just leave. And I was like, I'm not going to get bored. I was like, I know how this thing works. I've been to many an Irish Mass.
1: Yeah, yeah.
0: I've been to many an Italian Mass now. The Irish ones are easier for me because I can understand the words. But, you know, it's fine. It's fine.
1: And when you stay with your wife, Sam, in Italy, they go to Mass on Sunday?
0: No. Right. But, you know, we've been to weddings and stuff.
1: Yeah, yeah, yeah.
0: And then we're there and I thought, fucking hell, this is boring. Mm. And my child also got quite bored. And then that's my brother-in-law was struggling to keep a straight face. So I was like, should we pop upstairs and have a beer?
1: Upstairs?
0: The Italian social club next door. Let's go and get bowls of Peroni. So we did after about 10 minutes of the Mass.
1: 10 minutes?
0: The Mass was an hour long.
1: But that's when a restless child is a ticket out of there.
0: It was great.
1: I like that that child's uncle also managed to get out.
0: Yeah.
1: So you're going to need a hand.
0: Yeah, can you help me with him? It was...
1: Is it the uncle that lives in London?
0: Yeah.
1: The golden boy.
0: The golden boy.
1: He can do what he wants.
0: The golden atheist. I was feeling a bit bad because there's a verger, you know, this guy that sort of potters around the church and tidies up. Picks things
1: sure.
0: up. Sure. Keeps things ticking over. Yeah. Mm. When you get married there, you're sort of asked to leave £20 in an envelope for that guy.
1: Okay.
0: And we were like, he was nice to us when we'd met him before. We were like, let's give him more than 20 quid. Let's give him 50 quid. Wow. And I was sent the 50 quid on the day. I was sent all the money that was needed to pay the church and the guy. And I misunderstood because I have brain problems. And I didn't withdraw any cash. And then the wedding started and there was no time for me to go and get cash out. So we didn't give him the money.
1: Oh.
0: And every time my wife has been back since, she's not really a religious, but you know, it's a community thing for her.
1: Yeah.
0: She's taken the money back a couple of times and then he wasn't there. And then she's been back without the money because we gave up and he has been there. And he was there this time.
1: Oh no. Did he acknowledge you?
0: I don't know. He walked past me and I sort of smiled at him and he looked at me in the eye. I thought his look seemed to say, if there's not a brown envelope in my pocket by the time we sing, he's got the whole world in his hands, there's going to be a problem.
1: Well, you're a cinephile. You know what these guys are like when they're crossed.
0: Exactly. I thought I was going to be whacked.
1: Yeah. Do they actually sing the whole world in hands?
0: No. It's just first religious song I could think of.
1: Yeah.
0: But, I mean, yeah, we still haven't paid him.
1: And now, if you give him the 50... I think you're going to give him the 50 one day. He's going to think, you're only going to be 50 because it's so bloody late.
0: And I think he's going to be like, who the fuck are you?
1: Well, maybe, but you could explain. I wouldn't be surprised if your figure, face, etc. I think will have rung a bell because I think you're twice the height of anyone that's ever been in there.
0: That is true, yeah.
1: Small, very small nation.
0: I do stick out. Also, we were quite late and we had to sit up. Is it called a stage? Basically up on the stage, like in the wings. It was like in Glastonbury.
1: Was that where I was when you got married?
0: Yeah, we sat there. So and it was packed. So how many people you fit in there? A few hundred.
1: Yeah, definitely a few hundred.
0: Two, 450 maybe?
1: All right, I was going to say 300.
0: I'd say 300. I was thinking that, but then I sort of compromised.
1: Just the bloody Italian again.
0: They were all staring at me.
1: The whole time?
0: Yeah, well, only for 10 minutes because I left. but yeah, that was my Easter.
1: Yeah.
0: Then I went and had a big bowl of pasta.
1: Did you really? In Clerkenwell or somewhere?
0: In Gloria, Shoreditch.
1: Who's she? Oh, is that on Great Eastern Street?
0: Yeah.
1: I used to work in a barbecue restaurant in that building.
0: Red True Barbecue. Was it in there?
1: I think so.
0: Fuck.
1: Is Gloria the one that's like quite fancy? It's got like plants and stuff outside.
0: It's best. I think that's the same building. It's best in class.
1: Yeah. Is it?
0: It's really nice.
1: And it's broadly affordable?
0: No.
1: You didn't pay.
0: I mean, broadly affordable. Yeah, it's not like going to one of the famous restaurants.
1: But you
0: like,
1: didn't have to pay.
0: I didn't. Awesome. I didn't pay nothing.
1: Get in there.
0: It's not like £20 per main. It's like £15-16 per main.
1: The thing is, that's
0: but that's not that crazy.
1: Have you been to Pizza Express recently?
0: No.
1: It's like £17 for a pizza.
0: What?
1: Mental.
0: That was the main. Because let's be honest, pizzas aren't amazing.
1: Pizzas aren't amazing, but the Atmos is nice and it's cheap and cheerful. You're in and out in 45 minutes.
0: Yeah. It's before the theatre or something.
1: Something like that. The Lewis one's closed.
0: Oh, fuck.
1: And no surprise.
0: Well, that's made me feel really down. Maybe we should listen to some music by a band that started their own label to cheer ourselves up.
1: Yeah, I think so.
0: What about Madness? You didn't know that, did you? You didn't know about that, did you?
1: No. What's their label called?
0: Tsar Jazz.
1: Like the Russian leader Tsar?
0: No, like Z-A-R Jazz.
1: Like the end of pizza.
0: Yeah.
1: You know when people say, get some Tsars?
0: Yeah, sort of like that. But with an R and then Jazz.
1: Oh, right, not like that.
0: Tsar Jazz. Now, what about... I've spoken about bands that... they're independent DIY bands, and they think the only way we're going to get our music heard is if we just release it ourselves.
1: Yeah.
0: What about when it's bands that are already established and they say, what about when we want creative control over our music, so we start our own label, but it's an imprint of a major label, so we secure distribution through a big label? Okay. What about that?
1: What about it?
0: Tsar Jazz.
1: Yeah.
0: which was a sub, an imprint, I suppose, of Virgin Records.
1: Yeah.
0: Formed in 1984 by Madness. The band Madness. They released...
1: Is that the peak of their powers, 84, would you say?
0: I probably would say
1: really
0: that,
1: peak
0: yeah.
1: Madness.
0: Yeah.
1: Maybe a bit later.
0: Slightly after the peak of their powers, I would say.
1: This is a big band.
0: Oh, huge! I mean, they had so many top five and top ten hits. You can't count them on one hand. Yeah.
1: And people forget that.
0: People do forget that.
1: People actually do forget that.
0: People do forget that. They were absolutely huge. I think the first Madness album released on Tsar Jazz was Mad Not Mad.
1: Good name.
0: Which is not one of their more well-remembered albums. I like it, though. It's got Yesterday's Men on it. Uncle Sam. These are songs that I like. But it also released their...

0: fond of it, but I don't think it's sort of a bit of a forgotten one. I don't think people really give it its flowers.
1: I don't think I know it
0: because it's pretty late on. Also, I would say in terms of the peak of their powers, chart-wise, that was 1982. By the way,
1: that makes sense. Apparently, they chose Virgin because it referenced the fact that it was their total beginners.
0: Nice.
1: They hadn't metaphorically shagged the music industry yet.
0: Madness had three top five singles in 1982, including the number one smash, House of Fun.
1: Come on.
0: But anyway, Czar Jazz was started 2 years after that, and in 1986 they released the single "Waiting for the Ghost Train," which is about apartheid.
1: I know what you mean by that.
0: Apartheid.
1: Yeah, just listen. Imagine that's a thick South African accent.
0: It is.
1: He's saying apartheid.
0: It's Afrikaans.
1: What? What did I say? Liquor.
0: Liquor. The Transvaal. It's about apartheid. It's actually saying no thanks.
1: Oh gosh,
0: I'm doing a thumbs. I'm doing a thumbs down.
1: It's pro-apartheid. Or like just saying like, give it a go.
0: Let's see. No, it's anti-apartheid.
1: Yeah.
0: The ghost train's coming. It's rumbling down the tracks.
1: Yeah, you can't stop it. And that might sound cool when you first hear it, but that's not good. A train full of ghosts.
0: And it's coming to end apartheid, I think is what they're getting at. Anyway, these guys hated apartheid. The first record they released on Czar Jazz was a single by Fergal Sharkey of the Undertones.
1: Oh!
0: Called Listen to Your Father.
1: Oh, which is
0: just good advice.
1: That's what you're always saying to your little lad these
0: days.
1: Yes,
0: he doesn't.
1: Listen to your father and you'll be okay.
0: I picked him up last night when he was asleep. He he opened his eyes, smiled and slapped me around the face. But before that, this is Waiting for the Ghost Train by those Nutty Madness Boys.

0: I hate Apple Music so much.
1: And I'm annoyed.
0: The same thing's just happened again. It's not my fault. I'm annoyed about it, but I am fixing it, and it's about to be fixed in 3, 2, 1.

0: Fergal Sharkey with Listen to Your Father, featuring the backing band Madness.
1: Madness.
0: Sans Suggs. Sorry if there was a little technical issue in between those two songs. I have got a little bit of feedback for Apple. Yeah. Not the record label started by the Beatles, but the tech giant. Couple of bits of feedback.
1: Yeah, you should email them.
0: If a song's not able to be played in Apple Music, just put a little note next to it saying, this won't play, we'll skip to the next one.
1: Yeah, they should make it like a bit more faded or something, or have a special colour.
0: Because frankly, the issues caused by the pedantry of Apple Music is frightening.
2: That's probably our strongest social media platform there, I've said it. I didn't break up with her.
3: Jay Dangerous, Tales from Beyond.
0: Bit of a laugh.
1: Hampshire.
0: I've been there.
1: Hampshire. I've been there. Been there with you.
0: Yeah.
1: Home to Dickens Charles.
0: Really?
1: He was born in Portsmouth.
0: Oh, yeah, of course he was.
1: Austin Jane.
0: Jane Austen.
1: And David.
4: Craig.
0: David Craig.
1: Craig David.
0: Craig David. Oh, right.
1: Are you listening? He's from Southampton.
0: Is he really?
1: Oh, yeah.
0: Did we play him when we did Bands from the Solent?
1: I think we might have done,
0: I think it was Lim Piggins.
1: And you did Harry Dingy. Benny Hill,
0: yeah.
1: A peaceful yet peculiar place perched perilously on England's troubled south coast.
0: Mm.
1: True?
0: Very true.
1: Specifically...
0: Won't be there much longer.
1: Hampshire?
0: Yeah.
1: It'll probably be France soon. Is that what's happening in the world?
0: Oh, it'll just be underwater.
1: Oh, yeah. Specifically, today's tale takes place at Hinton Ampner Manor near Winchester.
0: Never been to Winchester.
1: Which is itself is near Southampton. Winchester's like the posh bit of Southampton, really.
0: Right.
1: There's that thing that happens when, you know, people say they're from London when they're from Surrey.
0: Yeah.
1: People from Winchester say they're from Southampton.
0: Do they?
1: Yeah, yeah.
0: Losers.
1: I've heard this. Because Winchester's posh.
0: Right. Oh, and they don't want to seem posh.
1: They want to seem cool because they're from Southampton. The manor was built in the 16th century by the Stukeley family. Stukeley. By the mid-18th century, the house was owned by Edward, Lord Stavell, who gained the property by marrying Mary Stukeley. He's married into it.
0: Now that's Stavell. Stavell.
1: With a W?
0: There's a T in there.
1: Yeah. Oh, gosh. It's actually... maybe I've written it wrong. S-T-A-W-E-L. It's kind of a Polish name.
0: S-T-A-W-E-L. Yeah, Stavell. And he's married...
1: He's married into the Stukeleys. He's married Mary, 10 years his junior. Sadly, Mary didn't last long and died shortly after their marriage.
0: Well.
1: Unperturbed, the Lord swiftly married... her much younger sister. And according to local rumour, soon produced an heir that mysteriously disappeared within a year.
0: Something's going on there.
1: What the hell? Alarm bells are ringing.
0: Yeah.
1: A year later, the Lord's dead too.
0: Hang on.
1: Yeah. In quote, a fit of apoplexy.
0: He got so angry he died.
1: Well, that's what I thought. I googled it. It's a stroke.
0: Right.
1: Yeah, that's a stroke. The Stukeleys vacated the property. It was left unattended for a decade, in which time it developed a terrible reputation among locals.
0: Ghosts.
1: Yeah. The locals heard booming noises coming from within the house and spoke of a male figure staring at the moonlight, hands clasped behind his back. By the way, that's exactly how the Lord used to stand.
0: Well, yeah, I think we can say what's happening
1: here.
0: He was
1: a hand behind his back kind of guy.
0: Yeah, man.
1: I'm kind of that guy.
0: He was an umarel.
1: Is it what?
0: It's an Italian thing. And the old men look at building sites with their hands behind their
1: back. Exactly, he's like that. Yeah. But I guess you would have building sites of sorts in the 18th century.
0: Yeah.
1: But he looks at the moon anyway.
0: Right.
1: A brave family called the Ricketts.
0: The Ricketts.
1: Moved in after 10 years and were met with a litany of bad situations. The sound of rustling skirts. Unexplained...
0: Sounds so bad to me.
4: Really good.
1: Unexplained groans? Nah, you'd want to put a face to a noise with the groans.
0: Yeah. Footsteps. You want them explained.
1: Yeah. Shrieks emanating from the floor. Mrs. Ricketts sent for her brother, Captain John Jervis.
0: John Jervis.
1: She sent for her brother, by the way, because her husband was away on business in Jamaica.
0: Ooh.
1: Doesn't reflect well on him.
0: Oh, dear.
1: Whatever he was up to there. To a modern eye, not good.
0: Not good. It's fine at the time, though.
1: Fine at the time, yeah. Her brother, Captain John Jervis, armed himself with a pistol and stayed up all night on the lookout.
0: You can't shoot a ghost with a gun.
1: Well, exactly. The next morning, he'd heard slash seen enough and declared, "This place is plainly not fit for habitation. Get out, sis." So she left. In 1797, presumably as the locals chattered about the recent inauguration of John Adams, or, true, this is true, the controversial first public wearing of the top hat.
0: Was everyone like, what the fuck?
1: Too
0: is
1: big,
0: that?
1: I think they thought, yeah.
0: Right, that's ostentatious.
1: What have you got under there?
0: A gun or a cannon.
1: Yeah, a cat. Hinton Ampner Manor was demolished.
0: Oh.
1: As workmen pulled up the flooring where the streets were emanating from, they found what we call in the trade a BBB, brackets, big box of bones, or big bone box. And guess what? These bones weren't the bones of a pussy cat.
0: No.
1: They were human.
0: Human bones.
1: And they were mad as hell.
0: Yeah.
1: May God... I often end my tales from like this. May God have mercy on their souls.
0: Who were they? The heir and the...
1: Do you know what?
0: Is it best left unsolved?
1: Well, there was some fighting, maybe like a baby's bones. I thought, that's not good for the radio. No. I've said it now. But, no. You know, there was a baby born and then it disappeared after a year.
0: Yeah, well, that's what I was wondering.
1: And Mary died pretty suddenly after their first marriage.
0: Yeah.
1: I think it might be Mary and the baby.
0: Mary and the baby. Yeah. Jesus
1: Christ. I should have not said that. It does brings the tone down to think of that.
0: I thought there was going to be some suggestion that there was foul play involved with Mary. But then the husband dies as well?
1: Yeah, I guess ultimately it might be the sister. Mary's younger sister, who is called Honoria, like the word honour with an IA at the end.
0: Yeah.
1: Another thing I decided not to include because it didn't mispronounce it, now I've said it.
0: I thought it was going to be like in the Bob Dylan song Idiot Wind, the first stanza, if you like. When he says, they say I shot a man named Gray and took his wife to Italy. Mm. She inherited $1 million, and when she died, it came to me. I can't help it if I'm lucky.
1: Exactly. But that might have been Honoria's move, because she said, okay, my sister has married a rich man. They've had a baby, I'll kill the baby.
0: Kill the baby.
1: And the wife.
0: Yes.
1: I'll kill my sister.
0: Yeah.
1: Marry the husband. I'll kill him.
0: It could have been her.
1: And there's no suggestion that she died, but she did vacate the property. She left. Maybe
0: and if they died by poisoning, which we could maybe still find out if we could get hold of the
1: bones. Yeah, I'm trying to get hold of the bones.
0: Then it was more than likely done by a woman because they are poisoners.
1: Okay. Poisoners?
0: As in like when there's a murder and it's done by poison.
1: Women.
0: Women murderers are more likely to poison.
1: Men more.
0: Man murderers are more likely to stab, beat and shoot.
1: Okay.
0: Well, that sounds like a frightfully malcontent mansion. And not somewhere you would like to visit during the night.

0: Oh, that was Frankie Valli in the Four Seasons as my chair did a pleasing creak there.
1: Sounding great.
0: Sounding great.
1: That is creaky. Mine's not creaky.
0: No. We really must press on with bands that started their own labels because we haven't got much time left.
2: No, we haven't.
0: What about when it's bands that started their own label as a sort of DIY thing, but then the label they started got distribution from a big label later?
2: I'd like to know more about that.
0: Well, Killing Joke started a label with an artist whose name I forget, and I'm sorry.
2: Yeah.
0: Called Malicious Damage.
2: Uh-huh.
0: The artist, I think, that was involved in it, I think he was probably the main sort of day-to-day guy. He described the reason for starting the label as a way to inflict Killing Joke on an unsuspecting public.
2: That's fun.
0: Because I guess probably they weren't the most attractive proposition to record labels at the time.
2: Not very radio-friendly.
0: Pretty abrasive stuff, yeah. You know. But yeah, they started Malicious Damage and they released their first EP on it. Then, from their first album on, they secured distribution through Virgin.
2: Ah, them again.
0: It's slightly confusing because the labels of their first couple of albums, at least,
2: go on,
0: are Malicious Damage labels.
2: Mm.
0: So you think, well, this is just released by them. But actually, when you sort of read the fine print, they were the label, but the distribution was handled by Virgin.
1: That is confusing.
0: But it enabled them to have full creative control over their work. So basically, they're like, the label pays for the music to be made and the artwork and everything, and then once it's ready to be released, you get it in the shops.
2: That's
0: you
2: a
0: get
2: good
0: it
2: deal.
0: It's a great deal.
2: I mean, maybe financially it wasn't a good deal, but that means you get to all the fun stuff. And
0: they did whatever they wanted musically and artistically, but it was distributed widely.
2: That's the dream.
0: Good deal. And they released a handful of other bands, including Ski Patrol.
2: Oh, Snow Patrol, you mean?
0: It's sort of the same name in a way.
2: Yeah, yeah, yeah.
0: Because
2: skiing on the snow.
0: Yes.
2: Virgin Snow.
1: Do you see?
0: I see. Ski Patrol, who did not release an album, but they released an excellent, excellent single called Agent Orange. And the B-side, Driving. We're going to hear the B-side, Driving.
2: Okay.
0: They're both really great. But I've chosen Driving.
2: When you said excellent single, you meant AB.
0: I meant AB.
2: It's a good release.
0: We were listening to Agent Orange by Ski Patrol before our recent gig in Lecce.
2: Were we?
0: Yeah.
2: Well, they were playing it on the stereo.
0: They were playing it on the stereo. You know that sort of quite, that really repetitive, sort of quite driving post-punk song? And I said, this song has a really abrupt ending, and then the guy sort of does a scream, and then it just ends.
2: Was it literally just before we went on?
0: Yeah, it was before we went out for a drink, I think.
2: Okay. Before anyway, Doors.
0: I was describing it to you, and
2: that rings a little bell.
0: It was being played. But anyway, the B-side of that is Driving, and that's what we're going to hear. Malicious Damage was recently resurrected by the guy that they started it with. I think it's a fairly low-key operation, but it's still a going concern in some form.
2: That's great to hear.
0: So, yeah. Before Driving by Ski Patrol, this is the excellent Requiem by Killing Joke from their first album, Killing Joke.

0: Ski Patrol. Driving.
1: Yeah.
0: That band was introduced to me by a former housemate of ours who's no longer in our lives.
2: Oh.
0: In any significant way. Oh, yeah. Way.
2: Okay. That's a few of them.
0: yeah. Actually are. You know what I mean. Good stuff. Good stuff.
2: Maybe we're the through
0: the lowest common denominator. No. We're the common denominator.
2: Yeah.
0: We're the problem? We're the problem?
2: Yeah. Think so.
0: Don't think we're the problem.
2: There would have been points where we weren't ideal housemates.
0: True.
2: But there was definitely points where that guy wasn't an ideal housemate, to be honest.
0: The worst. Hall of Fame bad housemate. Hope he's well.
2: Same.
0: Let's have another song. And then we're going to come back and talk about our final band label, because we haven't got that much time left, really, in the grand scheme of things.
2: Well, it's roughly 9:29, I think.
0: It's 9:29, yeah.
2: If I'm doing the maths correctly.
0: It's getting late.
2: Yeah, the nights are drawing in.
0: The nights are drawing in, but the sun is starting to make itself known.
2: Yeah.
0: And I'm starting to hang my washing up outside again.
2: Same here, on my balcony.
0: Thank God.
2: I've got a balcony.
0: Nice. A Juliet balcony.
2: Who's that?
0: It's the one where they're sort of not real ones. And you can't
2: no, I've got an authentic balcony.
0: Nice.
2: It's a similar size to the one you used to have in Deptford, I would say.
0: Good size.
2: Yeah, you get laundry out there, no problem.
0: Chairs.
2: I've got a little table and chairs, but I don't really go out there because I don't like my surroundings.
0: Fair enough. Do you know who else didn't like his surroundings very much?
2: No.
0: Linton Kwesi Johnson.
2: He had
0: a lot to say about it.
2: Yeah.
0: And this is a song from his third album, Bass Culture, The Black Petit Bourgeois.

0: Lyndon Kwesi Johnson.
1: Okay, okay.
0: Very, very okay. There's one more label to discuss. Mm-hmm. We've talked about when bands start labels to be DIY and then get onto a major label. We've talked about when bands start labels to be DIY and then secure distro from a major.
2: Yes, we have.
0: What about
2: when
0: it's starting a label because the DIY independent own label thing is the whole point of the, it's the whole ethos of the whole thing.
2: Yeah.
0: What about that?
2: Yeah, that feels like that's an identifiable one, I think.
0: Yeah.
2: It's almost what you think of when you think of this.
0: Can you think of an example?
2: No.
0: I can.
2: Crass or something.
0: Yes.
2: Yes! Come out!
0: Crass Records.
2: They're all about ethos.
0: Crass are all about ethos. Now, of course, the first Crass album was originally released on Small Wonder. But the Irish pressing plant that was producing, was making the album, refused to press the opening track because of what it said about Jesus Christ.
2: Of course. Yeah, yeah, yeah.
0: So it was, instead they put sort of 3 minutes of silence and called it The Sound of Free Speech.
2: In case people, is that what they called it?
0: Yeah.
2: Or should I say crass?
0: Crass.
2: For people that don't know, what is it? It's like a spoken word thing about Jesus, isn't it?
0: Yeah, yeah. It's called Reality Asylum.
2: Yeah,
0: But then basically they started their own label, Crass Records, in order to put it out, and they restored that as the opening track.
2: That's really nice.
0: They say you dug the graves at Auschwitz about Christ.
2: Yeah, controversial.
0: It's quite controversial.
2: Not true.
0: It's not true. No.
2: It's an allegory. So no, it's a metaphor.
0: Yeah, a metaphor. Yeah. But they were like, "Hey, we're Crass. We should do everything ourselves anyway."
2: Yeah,
0: we're also, you know, artists and graphic designers. We'll do all the artwork too.
2: Yeah, totally.
0: So all the Crass records were released on Crass Records, as were records by similar bands, genre and ideology wise. Most notably, Poison Girls probably. Captain Sensible released a single on Crass Records.
2: Cool.
0: Quite a few in the end, including your friend. Your friends, Zounds.
2: My friend Zounds.
0: Your friends with Zounds.
2: My wife used to live with the current bassist of Zounds.
0: Yeah.
2: Very nice guy.
0: Well, they were on Crass Records.
2: That makes sense to me.
0: Yeah.
2: I know. I went to see them play a gig at the Prince Albert in Brighton.
0: Nice.
2: Was it good? Good. Yeah, it was really good, yeah.
0: Nice, nice, nice. Yeah, yeah, yeah. Did they play the song Subvert?
2: Probably.
0: I think it's the most well-known
2: song. I think I do remember that happening, yeah.
0: But they put out a single on Crass Records. Can't Cheat Karma. It was a sort of double A. Three tracks on it. It's a lot sort of mini EP.
2: Triple A.
0: Can't Cheat Karma, War, and Subvert. And it's real good.
2: Okay. Which one are we going to have? Can't Cheat Karma.
0: We're going to have Subvert.
2: Ah.
0: Yeah. I'm not a Zounds expert by any means, but this is a very good song.
2: Yeah. I remember them being very good. I'm not a Zounds expert either, although I do know their current bassist.
0: Yes. Crass, of course, known for their abrasive sonic stylings.
2: Oh, yeah.
0: And their politics, which I actually don't really agree with a lot of the time, but sort of broadly on the same side. And,
2: yeah.
0: And I like their music very, very, very much.
2: I like Crass, yeah. Zounds a bit more poppy in the broad scheme of things.
0: They're less Crass sounding than a lot of the bands that were on Crass Records.
2: Yeah.
0: But, yeah, also, I was going to talk about cat numbers, because that's something I do enjoy.
2: Like category numbers.
0: Catalogue numbers.
2: Catalogue numbers.
0: Crass, when they started, said, we are going to split up in 1984.
2: Okay.
0: And they did.
2: Yeah.
0: But their cat numbers were counting down to 1984. So the first stuff they put out, which I believe was in 1979? Or 1978? Was 6 to 1984. 6 years till 1984. 6-2-1-9-8-4. And then /1/2/3/4.
2: Okay.
0: And everything they released in 1979. 5-2-1-9-8-4. You see what they did?
2: Yeah, yeah, yeah. It's just fun.
0: The best cat number, and this is a good way to introduce some honourable mentions. They're mainly honourable mentions because they fit the theme but weren't included because I don't like the bands.
2: Yeah, yeah. Good
0: Prince
2: reason.
0: Prince apparently had a label, but Prince is fucking shite. Oasis started their own label.
2: Did they?
0: I think all their albums after, like, the third album was on their... It's called Big... Little Brother?
2: All the deeply shit albums.
0: All the really bad stuff they made.
2: That people pretend they're good.
0: And they are pretending.
2: Well, in the last couple of years, for obvious reasons, since Oasis, a lot of people saying those albums are good. If they were good, why don't people like them?
0: Yeah, because they're shit. I heard someone referring to Be Here Now as the connoisseur's choice.
2: Yeah.
0: It's not. It's rubbish. And everything after that is even worse.
2: Yeah.
0: But their cat numbers, the cat number on theirs was R-K-I-D, R-Kid, which is quite good.
2: That's fun.
0: That's quite good.
2: They're not all bad.
0: No, not all bad. That's, yeah. Crass, though, did diversify their sound somewhat in later releases, and we're going to hear a song which starts with a much gentler sound than we used to from Crass before crashing back into what we'd expect from the band.
2: What song called?
0: It's called Birkatek's Bribe. Mm.
2: Is it on that album?
0: It's on Penis Envy, which is their third album. Mm. Not Birkatek's Bride, as most streaming platforms have it. Birkatek's Bride being a bridal brand. Birkatek's Bribe was...
2: It's a pun.
0: It's a pun. But for some reason, it's always listed as Birkatek's Bride. It's Birkatek's Bribe.
2: Yeah.
0: Anyway, it's a great song. And here it is. Following that, we will have Zounds with Subvert.

0: Zounds.
1: Yeah. Subvert.
2: You have to say fair enough.
0: Zounds on Crass Records. Every record on Crass Records was, they had the same basic design. The circle with the print, the typewriter, not typewriter, stencil, lettering.
2: Yeah.
0: But obviously the band name and the name of the release would change and the image in the middle change. But there's like a sort of consistent visual identity.
2: I like consistent visual identities.
0: You can spot a Crass Records release from about 10 paces.
2: That's exactly what they'll have been thinking.
0: For that reason.
2: Yeah.
0: Zounds apparently met Crass when their van broke down near their commune. And they said, come back to our house in Essex, which is just there, because we're in Essex.
2: Yeah.
0: And we'll help fix your van and get you on your way. And then while they were there, they thought, do you want to put out your band's records on our label? Because we seem to agree on stuff broadly.
2: Broadly, yeah, that's brilliant.
0: I don't know the how true that story is, but that's the story that's told.
2: Yeah.
0: It's certainly the story that's told.
2: Possibly hypocritical.
0: You can ask your friend. He wouldn't have been there, but...
2: No, he might not know.
0: It would have come up.
2: I haven't spoken to him in a while.
0: Yeah.
2: I wouldn't...
0: No worries.
2: Well, I don't think my wife has either.
0: Text him if you want.
2: Former housemate of my wife. I don't have his number.
0: Yep. She will.
2: I'll follow him on Instagram.
0: Ask him. Let's ask him now.
2: Now?
0: Yeah, let's do it now.
2: Don't want to.
0: You can call people on Instagram, I think, can't you?
2: Yeah.
0: Let's ring him.
2: FaceTime.
0: We're nearly out of time. This has been a pre-record.
2: Oh, yeah.
0: Hope everything's going okay on Monday night. The reason being, we've not been here to do the show for the last 2 weeks due to illness within the team.
2: Mm-hmm.
0: And then we were off for about 3 or 4 weeks before that.
2: Yeah.
0: We did 1 week in the middle, but then we were off because we were preparing for a tour and a gig.
2: Yeah.
0: So the recent lack of radio is, it comes with my apologies. And I basically realised that the next couple of weeks are not going to be doable either.
2: Not looking good.
0: So I thought, I'm going to have to do a couple of pre-records because these guys are going to miss us. It has, though, meant that I had less time to prepare for this show, which meant... Yeah, a couple of slightly seat of your pants at times.
2: The tech stuff.
0: Tech problems, which weren't my fault. I do feel bad about telling an anecdote that I've already told on the show. I do really feel bad about that.
2: I don't think you should feel bad about that one bit. It's funny. It happens to the pros all the time.
0: You know, and I told it well.
2: Yeah.
0: Also, if there's any details that I couldn't remember this time, go and listen to the previous show and I'll flesh it out more because it was fresher in my mind.
2: True, much more recent, yeah.
0: You know? Mm-hmm. Suffice it to say that there will be a show next week, which will also be a pre-record, and then hopefully we shall be back from our tour.
2: Yeah. Is it that soon?
0: Yeah, we're going on tour. So it's Monday the 20th, the night this goes out.
2: Oh my
0: God,
2: it's really soon, yeah.
0: We're going on tour...
2: From the 30th.
0: From the 30th.
2: Thursday the 30th.
0: But I'm leaving on... Friday.
2: That's right. We're going back to Italy.
0: Going back to Italy.
2: Fans of consistency will be here, pleased to hear. We are going to a festival near Brescia.
0: Leno.
2: See, in a little town called Leno. Friggin' Pesaro. Back to Pesaro. Where we'll have an eggy pizza again.
0: Mm.
2: And then back to Covo Club in Bologna. Possibly our favourite venue.
0: Yes.
2: It's going to be nice.
0: It's going to be successful.
2: Speaking of seat in the pants, that was all a bit seat in the pants booking you in.
0: It was.
2: There were points at which we thought that wasn't going to happen.
0: I'd made my peace with it
2: as well.
0: But I'm glad it's happening. I am heading out about a week early to sort of prepare the ground, make sure the stages are being built correctly and the pyro guys are following our specifications.
2: I think that first gig we're doing is probably going to be an outdoor festival.
0: I think it is too.
2: That'd be fun.
0: And then the second gig we're playing on the beach.
2: Oh yeah. Summertime.
0: Summer
2: for me
0: has arrived.
2: It's going to be the beginning of summer proper.
0: Yeah. I agree.
2: And then we get home, May, FA Cup final.
0: The sunniest day of the year.
2: Exactly.
0: It
2: really is always sunny on FA Cup final.
0: It is, yeah. I'd love to know the numbers.
2: To run the numbers.
0: We'll run the numbers while we play a song.
2: Yeah.
0: And then we'll come back and say the numbers, and then we'll say bye.
2: Mm.
0: Let's have a bit of Motown.
2: Mm, lovely.
0: It's the Miracles, whether you really got a hold on me.

0: the miracles. You really got a hold on me. There have been 144 FA Cup finals up until 2015.
1: Up to 2015?
0: 2025, just read that wrong.
1: Right.
0: Many modern finals explicitly record the weather, e.g. 2018, 2024, 2025, all listed as sunny. Yeah. Even the older finals frequently mention fine or sunny conditions in sort of match reports and things.
1: Yeah.
0: What would you guess is the percentage of FA Cup finals that were played in Sun Hyang?
1: I would guess, based on like if we could actually know, I would guess 92%. No, because I just realised that sometimes they're at night. Yeah, I think 92%. It's in May. No, I'm sticking with 87%.
0: 60-70%.
1: No,
0: which is actually quite high.
1: That's wrong.
0: Yeah,
1: that's wrong.
0: Why it's so high? The final is almost always held in late May, one of the sunniest, driest parts of the UK football calendar. Basically, late May is a sunny time.
1: Yeah.
0: Well, I didn't really realise that.
1: What?
0: As in, like, I didn't really think about, like, oh, that's a particularly sunny time of the year, because it's not June, July or August.
1: Mm.
0: And, like, May can be pretty changeable.
1: Mm.
0: But apparently late May is a known sunny time.
1: Okay. No, I think I knew that.
0: I didn't know that.
1: Well, May...
0: I didn't think it was horrible, but I wouldn't be like, oh, late May, that means it's going to be sunny. I'd say late May, May could go either way.
1: No, I think May should be sunny.
0: Right. London weather at that time, May, tends toward fair conditions more often than not.
1: Yeah.
0: So about two-thirds... Around, let's split, more than that. split the difference. 65% of FA Cup finals have been played in sunshine or broadly good weather. Which is why the idea that it's always sunny on Cup Final Day isn't totally true, but not far off.
1: Yeah.
0: So, there you go. It's less than you thought.
1: No, it's more. They're hedging their bets, ChatGPT. The guys behind the guys at ChatGPT are hedging their bets.
0: I asked ChatGPT.
1: Oh, sorry. Yeah.
0: That's fine. We'll have blooming Greta Thunberg on the line next, telling us off.
1: Yeah.
0: It's too late.
1: Again. It is too late.
0: It's too late, Greta.
1: The genie's out of the bottle.
0: And she ain't going back in.
1: No.
0: The genie's a she.
1: Cruel mistress, yeah.
0: Well, I've had a really good time.
1: Same here. I felt pretty crummy today, and I'm feeling a bit better now.
0: Saved by radio.
1: Saved by radio.
0: Yeah. Well, I hope no one that is dear to me or to you or neither of us has been killed in the time between we recorded this and being broadcast.
1: Yeah, me too.
0: I sincerely mean that.
1: Same.
0: And I hope no major world events have made it difficult for anyone to listen to the show.
1: Same here, yeah, I concur.
0: Nuclear winter.
1: Yeah, it'd be awful, wouldn't it?
0: Or just, you know, I don't know, everyone's dead. Thanks for listening. We'll see you again next week with another pre-record of the Singles Club. Bye. This is Richard and Linda Thompson with Wall of Death. Bye.

the tunnel. Finding a way out of nothing. I see you surviving.

Total Music, the mighty Irreversible Entanglements with Keep On Going featuring Motherboard from their new album Future Present Past, fresh out the sea on Impulse Records. This is the free jazz group led by show favourites More Mother, following one of my favourite albums of 2023, Protect Your Light. Astonishing music, well worth the wait, and the perfect way to kick off tonight's show. You're in the outer reaches with me, Alistair Shuttleworth, rounding up essential new releases from the underground and avant-garde. Wonderful to have you with me here in the shed at the back of the Boogaloo Pub for a look at some of the weirder, more boundary-pushing, envelope-tearing-up releases from the past week or so. New ones on the way from Maurice, Leah Cole, and a heap of others, but now something from the trombonist and former guest on this show, Alex Paxton, whose chaotic orchestral music draws from his experiences of shambolic school orchestras teaching music to kids. Incredible stuff. From the forthcoming album Candy Folk Space Drum, this is Alex Paxton and the Dream Musics Ensemble with Nasty Caterpillar Strut, Blue Chew Cheerio Earpiece.

Hot Diggity Dog, Martin Illis, Patricia Kopachinskaya, and Nicholas Altstadt with Sketch One for Violin and Live Electronics from their killer new album, Bode Spaces. You're with Alistair Shuttleworth on Boogaloo Radio, rounding up essential new releases from the world of experimental music, and now something from Brooklyn-based experimentalist More Ease, another show favourite, who has an astonishing new album called Sentence Structure in the Country, a dreamlike mix of folk, pop, and slowcore, following a brilliant collaborative record from around this time last year with her friend Claire Rouzet. This is a personal favourite at the moment, Biters.

Laundry Blood from the Avengers-esque lineup of Leah Cole, Macy Stewart, and Whitney Johnson. The improvising trio combined strings, voices, and tape manipulation in this brilliantly melancholic, psychedelic contemporary classical record, Body Sound. Go check out the whole thing. You're in the Outer Reaches, me, Alistair Shuttleworth, rounding up essential new releases from the underground and avant-garde, and more new music now from the French pianist, composer, and improviser Delphine Dora, who has a new album called L'Ineluctable Pulsation du Temps, inspired by ideas of time and speed. Delphine Dora with Flux.

Stunning that, isn't it? Tehrath Majumdar with Norwester from the Bangladeshi composer's new album Dust to Dust, a remarkable artist whose work combines traditional Bangla music, field recordings, and experimental electronics. You're with Alistair Shuttleworth on Boogaloo Radio, rounding up essential new releases from the undergrounds and avant-garde, as we do every Wednesday night here in the shed at the back of the Boogaloo pub. South Korean cellist Ok Young Lee has a new album with the Explore Ensemble. It's called Signals, and rather touchingly, each track is dedicated to a single member of the group. Here, it's cellist Denny Teo, and the track is called Denny.

ludicrously pretty track called El Inicio Es Cuestión de Suerte from a former interviewee on this show, the Guatemalan cellist, singer and composer Mabe Fretti. They're teaming up with the veteran improvising guitarist Bill Orcutt. They got a full album on the way called Almost Waking, out May 22nd. You're with Alistair Shuttleworth on Boogaloo Radio. Great to have you with me for our weekly roundup of great new music from the underground and avant-garde. And now, from Paper Masks, another collaborative record, nearly 5 years in the making between Few, a former member of pioneering Osaka punk band Aunt Sally, and Berlin-based experimentalist Daniel De Picciotto, this is called The Cat.

Another excellent collaboration between the Polish guitarist Rafael Rodzinski and Slovenian multi-instrumentalist Istok Koren from a new album called Nocturnal Compositions. That was I Put Horns on My Worries. You're with Alistair Shuttleworth on Boogaloo Radio. Hi, hope you're doing good. Great to have you with me for a look at some of the weirder, more boundary-pushing, exciting releases from the past week or so. And had to include this, not just because the title is so good, Pocket Snail by Gregory Ullman, the LA-based composer, also known for his work with the likes of Perfume Genius and Hand Habits, but also doing this incredible stuff out on his own.

wonderful stuff. Film Still the Sea by the mighty Felicia Atkinson and Christina Vonsu, who have a new collaborative record called Reflections Volume 3 out this Friday. Go get it. You're with Alistair Shuttleworth on Boogaloo Radio for the weekly roundup of great new releases from the world of experimental music, this week seemingly involving an unusually high number of collaborations. But now a collaboration between the past and the present. This is a newly unearthed recording, 50 Years Young, by the legendary, famously enigmatic Japanese heavy psych rock group Les Relis Denudé, freshly restored and made wonderful sounding. Active in some form from 1967 to 1996, the group released precious little in the way of actual records. There's loads of bootlegs out there, but this is from a newly unearthed, actually sanctioned collection called Disc 4, out next month. Les Relis Denudé with Romance of the Black Pain, otherwise Fall in Love With.

How's that for a pairing? From the newly unearthed early psych rock of Les Relis Denudé to something fresh out the sea just the other day. That's Takeover from the debut album Nat by Manchester's Waxhead. Brutal, brilliant stuff. Definitely go catch them on the road if you can in the coming weeks. You're with Alistair Shuttleworth on Boogaloo Radio, rounding up essential new releases from the underground and avant-garde. Hi, hope you're doing good. And sticking in this kind of heavy, weird territory, got something from another past interviewee on the show, the excellent Chicago experimentalist Fire Tools, mixing hyperpop, death metal, new age, and a bunch of other hyphenated stuff, who, in a rare example of justice in the world, has just been signed to Warp Records for a new album called Lavender Networks, out May 8th. Always catchy with the old song titles, Fire Tools. This one is called Balam Catface Says IPV 0908 2024 Strawberry Head.

marvelous stuff. Collide from the upcoming collaborative album Seismo by Dutch producer Up Sammy and percussionist and former interviewee on this show, Valentina Magaletti, known for her work with Moin, Vanishing Twin, and Tamaga, as well as a whole heap of incredible solo and collaborative stuff. Definitely go exploring that if you can. You're with Alistair Shuttleworth on Boogaloo Radio. Great to have you with me for the weekly roundup of new music from the undergrounds and avant-garde, and something now from New York-based composer Brooker Stardrum's excellent new record, Close Up on the Outside.

book a star drone with close up on the outside, which sadly brings us pretty much to the end of this week's show. You've been with me, Alistair Shuttleworth, on Boogaloo Radio, rounding up essential new releases from the underground and avant-garde. Thank you so much for joining me, and see you again next Wednesday, and indeed all future Wednesdays, here in the shed at the back of the Boogaloo pub, for a look at some of the weirder, more boundary-pushing, envelope-tearing-up releases that come out in the next week or so. What to close with? Well, as we've had so many brilliant collaborations this week, it's actually ended up becoming a bit of an inadvertent theme. Why not have one more? We got a new record by cellist Leila Baudroy and organist Kali Malone called Music for Intersecting Planes. Take it from it, this is Intersecting Planes 1. Have a great

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Hello, hello. It's another edition of Sunday Tea, live and direct from Boogaloo Radio. Tom Rain here. How are we all doing? Kicking off with a Clash classic and then into Super Flight, Morris Fulton remix by Shadow Flight.

some seriously funky business going on. There's a track called Super Flight by Shadow Flight. It's a Morris Fulton remix. Released back in 2005 via Versatile Records. I found it on a compilation put together by Indie Rock Heroes Falls. Found out about it years ago. It's fantastic. It's got tapes, it's got Afrobeat, it's got all these things, different things that influence the band. And speaking of funky, funky bass, kicked off with Magnificent Seven by The Clash. Track from 1981. And you really hear the hip-hop influence in that. Mick Jones had actually been listening to a lot of hip-hop at the time, and he loved it so much that he started carrying a boombox around, which I would have loved to have seen around the streets of London. Anyway, how are we all doing? It is your weekly dose of Sunday tea here with Tom Rain, live until 6 o'clock on Boogaloo Radio.

as we let this fade out. Welcome along to the show. It is a gloriously sunny day here up in Highgate, North London, in the glorious Boogaloo pub, which has had quite a week, actually. Casey Musgraves passed by the other day, and I can actually see on the walk up to here, I saw these little graffitied signs leading you up to the pub. It must have been absolutely packed. They had like a lookalike contest thing going on. Very, very cool. Yeah, it's been a really, really lovely week, and today's show is an unusual sonic cocktail of all sorts. We've got some reggae, we've got salsa, there is some Brazilian music, of course, from the 1970s and 80s via Quarteto em Si and Gal Costa. But I'm going to be reflecting throughout the show the Brick Lane Jazz Festival, which I attended over the weekend from Friday and yesterday. It's actually going on until today, Sunday, so you can still catch different things going on. But it's been absolutely brilliant. I went with your friend of mine, Jen, founder of the Feast of Boogaloo Radio, as well as my friend Makeda and Sam, a couple of other people just bobbing around. It was absolutely brilliant. Really fantastic lineup, not just of jazz, but of jazz adjacent genres, house and soul, and lots of interesting things like a collaboration between Nidia and Valentina Magaletti that I'm going to reflect. So I saw a lot of interesting music, and I saw Anais and Grupo Cosmo, which was sublime. So I'll definitely be playing a track from them. That was an album that they did in a collaboration in 2024. This French Senegalese singer Anais alongside Grupo Cosmo, kind of a super group of Brazilian musicians. So I'll be playing a track from them to reflect the Brick Lane Jazz Festival. So it was a kind of venues all around Brick Lane, like Village Underground, Rich Mix, and it was just a really lovely vibe, kind of almost Notting Hill Carnival-esque, with people sort of on the streets bopping around, or maybe even like Edinburgh Fringe, people sort of bopping around going into different venues. Fantastic atmosphere. It's the beginning, last week indeed was the beginning of the cricket season, so I have a couple of cricket tracks to share, and an update from my cricket correspondent, aka my dad, who played for the mighty Whitney Weir Cricket Club up in County Durham. I'm not even wearing my Whitney Weir cap. Diddly D3, of course, is my regular feature where I look at a different folk genre, or pick a theme and base, pick a lot of music around it. And, 23rd of April was St. George's Day. So I wanted to reflect that via Brazil, because you may not know that in Brazil, St. George is very, very much a patron saint within Brazil. They have a day off in Rio and in other places. They have celebrations. And they have a lot of Brazilian musicians over the years who've released songs relating to or about St. George. As they also call it Saint-Georges, but also Ogum. They kind of have a Yoruba deity that they link with Saint-Georges, which I'll be getting into later on in the show. And lots of other lovely things as well. If you'd like, do get in touch. It is live from the Beer Garden. Tom Rain on Instagram, TOMRAINE. That's raintom at hotmail.co.uk on email. And if you're in the Beer Garden, don't be shy. Knock on the door, say hello. I won't bite. Get to the bar, get a pint in. It's a lovely day. Now, had to start the show with something from Prince, because Tuesday marked 10 years since he passed away. There are so many different Prince tunes I could have chosen. 1999 would have been an obvious one, being the year of my birth. But I'm kind of really digging this from 40 years ago, 1986. Mountains. This comes from an album called Parade. Enjoy. Sunday tea live until 6 o'clock. Happy Sunday.

from 1986. That's Mountains by Prince on Sunday Tea with Tom Rain. There's also, of course, a 10-minute version of this, which was very tempting to play, but I've got a lot to get through today. Next, we have got a tune from Gal Costa, legend of Brazilian music. This is from 1982, from her album Minha Voice. It's Azul Blue.

Muy bien. Elkin and Nelson there with Jibaro Aperitivo from 1974. It's a Colombian group made up of brothers Elkin Javier Marin Velez and Nelson Lian Marin Velez, who started their career in 1970, moved over to Spain from Colombia, where they developed their musical career. And they've spent their career fusing Latin rhythms with rock music influenced by James Brown and Santana. A really great band. And we'll be going back to Colombia later in the show for a track that I kind of stole off my neighbours in a very strange way. More on that later. And now for a track that I got recommended by Grace, a DJ from Nigeria, who I met a friend of a friend, basically. This is also from 1974. It's called Tire Loma da Nigbein. It's Yoruba for tiredness will, or what is it? Weary you will be eventually. That's it. Weary you will be eventually. A bit foreboding. It's Mono Mono is the band, fronted by Yoni Hastrup.

Now for a tune from the greatest year of Brazilian music, 1972. Originally written by Milton Nascimento and Lil Borges. This is Quarteto MC. Tudo que você podia ser. Tom Rain live until 6 o'clock, Boogaloo Radio.

originally from Milton Nascimento and Lil Bodge's Clube da Esquina. That is Tudo Que Você Podia Ser, a version by Quarteto em Si, a group who were founded in 1964 by sisters. It's Quarteto em Si means the four C's, as in C-Y. So that's Siva, Sibeli, Sileni, and Sinara, a group from Bahia, northeast of Brazil. Tom Rain here, live until 6 o'clock. Please give us a shout if you'd like. It's Tom Rain on Instagram, TOMRAINE. Yes, I can spell my own name. RainTom@hotmail.co.uk. And if you're in the beer garden, just give us a knock on the door and say hello if you want. Now, with the sunny weather this last few days, I've very much been enjoying getting back into some sort of sunny type salsa and cumbia music, Latin American stuff. And I was sat with my flatmates this morning on our little terrace having a bit of coffee, which has been a nice little tradition with the sun returning. We have this terrace which gets really, really warm whenever the sun comes out. And one of the flats next to us this morning were playing this amazing mixture of salsa music and a bit of like early reggaeton stuff, which was kind of more dancehall. Really, really good. And I think they were just cooking. Anyway, I wanted to shout over and ask them what this tune was. I was really desperate. Oh, I really wonder what it is. My flatmate wasn't so keen idea, because born and bred Londoner, he's like, no, leave them in peace, they're just having their breakfast in privacy. And you know, I'm from the northeast, obviously I'm gonna shout over, hey, what's the tune? I was just desperate, but I didn't want to embarrass the rest of the flat. So in very modern fashion, I decided to whack Shazam out and hope for the best, because it was actually quite far away. And remarkably, Shazam managed to get the tune from quite a distance, and it identified it as this from Grupo Niche, this Colombian group who were founded in 1979 in Cali. Turns out they're very, very influential. The first salsa band from Colombia to perform at Madison Square Garden, no less. This is from 1995.

always feel so right to play Latin music in a pub that is literally called the Boogaloo. I should probably do a Boogaloo special one day. I've never really thought of that. I'll send that out to my sister Molly, travelling back to York after doing an amazing singing recital in our home church in Hampstead, County Durham. And I'll send it to Ewan, who's leaving York after being on his brother's stag do. Congratulations. And a day being on a night out in York, whilst York, I mean, York actually won the National League yesterday, and so he ended up being out with all the players, which I think is absolutely insane. Hope you had a great night, and hope the head isn't banging too much. Any shout-outs, welcome. Tom Rain on Instagram, raintom@hotmail.co.uk. Still to come. We've got some, well, lovely reggae coming up next. Further on the show, we've still got some cricket tunes to play, and I'll be reflecting my time over the weekend at the Brick Lane Jazz Festival. But this one goes out to Bill, who is a massive fan of Horace Andy, regular in the beer garden. It's the roots reggae icon, Horace Andy, that is. This is from 1995. Do you love my music? Tom Rain, live until 6 o'clock with your Sunday tea.

such a versatile singer, Horace Sandeep. No wonder Massive Attack were such massive fans and wanted to collaborate with him. This is Do You Love My Music from 1995. And for the avoidance of any doubt to those in the Beer Garden Massive, this is indeed live radio happening next door. Right here. In my little weird little cubbyhole. Now, I've been listening to a lot of reggae covers recently. I actually heard this dub reworking of Kasabian's I Predict a Riot recently, and it got me on a weird little rabbit hole of listening to some reggae versions of like Staple Singers and things like that. But I think of all the reggae cover songs that I listened to in the last couple of weeks, this is the best. Just you wait. Oh, via Damian Marley, the youngest son of Bob, my sweet lord.

It was only released 3 years ago, but it feels really timeless, that one. My Sweet Lord, cover by Damian Marley of George Harrison, of course, here on Boogaloo Radio. Sunday Tea, live here until 6 o'clock. We've been playing a lot of older sort of tunes, and I've now got a new release here from Liam Bailey, one of my favourite soul slash blues slash reggae singers. He comes from Nottingham, and he's got a brand new single that came out not so long ago. It's from his album Shadowtown, which actually came out on Friday. It's an album that sees him reunite with the producer Jimmy Hogarth, who's also worked with Amy Winehouse, Sia, and also the 1975. And Liam's had a really fantastic career already. He first emerged through EPs released on Amy Winehouse's Lioness Records before reaching a much wider audience as co-writer and vocalist on Chasing Status's Blind Faith. Since then, he's moved between lots of different scenes. He's become a big name on Brooklyn's Big Crown Records and has collaborated with all sorts of people: Rudimental, Lee Scratch Perry, Nightmares on Wax, and Paul Weller. I'm laughing because it's an excuse for me to tell my Liam Bailey story. When I went to see Erland Cooper, we just had him on. I was working on Kerris Matthews' show on Six Music, and we'd had him on session from doing a session in Maid of Ale. And Paul Weller was, I think he was doing keys actually, or he was in the session as like a beater doing backing vocals and stuff. And so that was a lovely surprise because we didn't tell Kerris originally, and then it was a really lovely moment. Then I got to this gig, I spotted Liam Bailey. I said, "Oh, hey Liam, how you going? We just had you in session for Kerris Matthews. We really enjoyed it. It was fantastic." "Oh mate, fantastic, lovely to see you." And then this silver, you know, grey haired man turns around. "All right mate, how's it going?" "It's Paul Weller." And at that point, I crumbled, absolutely crumbled. My face, I didn't even know, because I knew they were collaborators, I knew they were friends, but it completely caught me off guard. I'm like, oh my God, actual Paul Weller. Anyway, Liam Bailey, a really, really great artist. This is a song of his brand new called A Perfect Release. And it is a perfect release. Hope you enjoy.

0: An excellent groove from Liam Bailey. That's a track called A Perfect Release, came out on his album Shadow Town, which came out last Friday. If you enjoyed that, you can see Liam perform actually across the UK in September. Monday the 14th in Glasgow, King Tut's, 15th of September at Manchester's Academy 3, 16th of September at Clooney 2 in Newcastle, 18th at Birmingham's Institute 2, 20th of September Nottingham Rescue Rooms, that's a home gig, 22nd of September Bristol Exchange, and 23rd of September, of course, London's Bush Hall. It's Tom Rain here on Boogaloo Radio, live until 6 o'clock from Highgate to the world. I hope you're having a fantastic Sunday afternoon. Let me know exactly what you're getting up to. It's Tom Rain on Instagram, raintom@hotmail.co.uk. And if you're in the beer garden, just give us a knock on the door if you'd like. Now, the cricket season started last week. Village cricket and county cricket, it's been all happening across the country, which is very, very exciting. I've got my Whitney Weir Cricket Club hat on as a team I used to play for when I was back home in County Durham, and my dad still plays for as a well, kind of filling in, doing the grounds, doing all sorts of stuff. And they've had an extraordinary start to the season. So who better to get as my cricket correspondent than my dad, Simon Rain, to tell us all about how my local team, Whitley Weir Cricket Club, back in County Durham, have been getting on.
1: Hello, Tom. It's your cricket correspondent, Dad, speaking. After last week's incredible win over defending league champions Barningham, Whitley Weir have only gone and done it again, this time against Cliff. Batting first on a beautifully manicured riverside ground, Whitten put on 171 for 8, with great knocks from Adam Nelson, John Humberstone and George Hall. Some superb bowling from Humberstone and new wonder spinner Josie kept the Cliff opening order in check before Nelson and Hall ripped through the middle and late order to leave the opposition 154 all out. A brilliant result, worthy of a musical tribute. How's that?